0: got two more for you to kind of round them out. We're going to hear first from John Sickvillain of St. Paul, Minnesota, when he was up here just performing at Up Yonder for the open mic night, and I invited him in for a quick session, and we had a wonderful time. And then later in the show, we'll hear the band Twine from a live session back in October. But first, let's get to John, this live music replay special. This was recorded back in January. All right, we're back here on the Scenic Route, and I've got a guest here in the studio going to perform some music for us. This is what small-time public radio is all about. This is a gentleman who I just ran into at the local open mic night last night here in town, across the road at Up Yonder, and love what he was putting on stage. And so I'd like to welcome John Sickvillain here from St. Paul. And I'm excited that you're here, dude. I'm glad this worked out.
1: Yeah, what a wild turn of events. Thank you so much for inviting me over. I really appreciate it.
0: Absolutely. I'm just, you know, hijacking your vacation or your time up here. So I'm glad that you wanted to spend some time with us.
1: Oh, this worked out great. I was looking for something to do last night and saw that open stage, and Pete and the backing band were just fantastic. What a nice thing that is you have going up here.
0: Yeah, they're pretty talented, and it's kind of a really, it's something that we got to appreciate up here, to have musicians of that caliber just chilling up here in the middle of the woods, you know.
1: Yeah, and gives a bass player like yourself an opportunity to bust out the guitar and play some original tunes.
0: Yeah, that's what happened. You've already become my biggest cheerleader in like 24 hours I've met you. John, tell us about yourself and the music that you make and how you kind of got started doing this.
1: Yeah, thanks. Guitar is the world's most popular instrument, and I started playing when I was a teenager. Started with some punk rock and power chords, and mostly self-taught. Did take some classical lessons when I was in high school.
0: Yeah.
1: And then started writing probably in earnest in college, and have kept that up throughout my life, played in a number of different bands. And I'm a middle-aged guy now, and so probably a midlife crisis in 2019, I made a resolution to myself that, you know, the kids were getting older, and I want to get back out there, you know? So started doing open mics again and started writing a lot more, and so that's sort of just kind of been writing that since 2019.
0: That's fantastic. It's never too late to keep going, you know? It's always good.
1: Yeah, it's really fun, and had great opportunities to play with other musicians and meeting a lot of folks. You know, I think you know this up here, but communities of musicians are just, you meet people through the music, but people are just fascinating and just wonderful to learn people's stories and share some tunes, and have got a chance to collaborate with some people. Juliet Catherine is a jazzy songstress that we did a four-song EP as Errant Arrow, and that's a little different than what you'll hear me playing here today.
0: Very good. Well, let's start out with the song here. Tell us about this first song that you're going to play.
1: Yeah, this one's a little dark. It's an older one. It's called Poisoned. And it's a little bit of a mashup of some of my favorite songwriters. They're inspired by themes that they've done. So Tom Waits, Love, and Laurie Anderson, both of them have songs sort of with this idea of poison. And that was kind of an inspiration for this idea of something that you know you shouldn't go back to, but you just can't help doing it.
0: All right, let's take a listen to here. This is John Sickvillain here on the Scenic Route in WTIP.

Was it something in that drink? It contacted the skin through the meal or the breathing. Now audacious within the muscles swell to expel this dormant pathogen. You know it's poison and your poison. Remember the taste of silver. Remember the suit of pins. The skin of thin glass that you tremble against. How did this begin? When will it end? Whose name will you call? Which cells will you defend?

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Portraits been torn by broken glass.

0: There we go. Good original song here from my guest, John Sigvaland. Poisoned was the name of that one?
1: Yeah, Poisoned.
0: Very good. I'm glad that you said Tom Waits before that, because that sounded Tom Waitsy to me.
1: Thank you. Great compliment. He's the biggest inspiration for my songwriting. I love to try to inhabit different characters, take on different themes, work on different genres, all of the stuff that I learned as a huge Tom Waits fan basically since my early 20s.
0: Oh, yeah. There's a large community of Tom Waits super fans up here and in our listening community on the air here. So
1: excellent.
0: You're probably right up their alley.
1: In good company. Fantastic.
0: Exactly. You know, you mentioned earlier, you know, the way that songwriters kind of find each other. Have you found like a nice group of songwriters to collaborate with down the Twin Cities? And what does that process for you look like when you're writing music?
1: Yeah, there's a couple of different things. One is I'm playing with the band right now. We're called Seculence, not Succulents, not Secular, Seculence. And we're made up of a longtime friend, Lucas Alm, on the upright bass, like yourself. Mm-hmm. We've got a very experienced, multi-genrifical, I'll just make that word up right now, drummer, John Gwynn. And then we've got a classically trained violinist who, for some reason, is slumming with us, named Evan Shallcross. Evan wants to learn basically how to get away from the notated page and improvise. Mm-hmm. And so we've been at it for a little more than a year. We play various places around the Twin Cities. That's a fun collab place. A fun collaboration with those guys. I would be very remiss if I didn't mention Nick Hensley's Minnesota Songwriter Showcase. This is something he's been doing for 21 years now. Hmm. At a little place called Plums in St. Paul. Sunday nights, that bar is transformed, and they bring in professional musicians, not unlike across the way at Up Yonder last night. And it'll be one week, it'll be a resonator player and a bass player. The next week, it'll be a percussionist, a cellist. And what they do is they, you know, Nick produces this whole thing like a magician maestro and brings songwriters like myself who are in some, you know, maybe it's a professional or maybe it's an amateur like me. And you can share the stage with these professionals and work out your songs.
0: And they'll just back you up and you kind of give them a key and they'll go for it?
1: That's about it, yeah.
0: Wow.
1: And they don't, like, they're so good. They just don't miss. And on any given night, you'll have, you know, 10, 12 completely different songwriters in these slots. And Nick is such a great host, and he does the sound so well, and he'll back you on harmonica or harmonies if you want. You know, it's really a great experience if you're down in the Twin Cities on a Sunday night.
0: That sounds really enticing. I got to check that out if I'm down in the area. Very cool. I know there's a lot of different, you know, they have the songwriter rounds. You know, Taylor James Donsky does those, and that's a huge thing as well. It's really cool to see so many things like that happening.
1: Yeah, those are fun too. I've done a couple of those with Taylor, and again, just a place to meet, you know, people that you probably wouldn't ever bump into in any other setting. And what fun those are. They're just a blast.
0: Yeah, for sure. If you're joining us right now, this is John Sigvaland joining me here on The Scenic Route. Came into the station just on a whim after seeing him at the local open mic night. We were kind of nerding out earlier about a mutual love of King Gizzard and the Lizard Wizard. And you mentioned Tom Waits. I'm curious, what else do you like to listen to or influences your music?
1: I'm probably like you, really an eclectic listener. Anything that'll catch my ear, I will sort of follow to the end. Some of my all-time favorites and most inspirational songwriters besides Tom Waits be, you know, Johnny Cash and Bob Dylan. I love Nico Case, love Gillian Welsh. A lot of sort of things in the Americana pocket are songwriters I listen to. I love Michael Girard, the man behind Swans and Angels of Light.
0: Oh, cool.
1: He's a phenomenal musician and a lot of world music. I don't mimic it. I don't really play it, but man, do I love listening to it. Old country also, just about anything, honestly.
0: Yeah. No matter what you're playing, if you've got that, you know, that broad background, it's going to be helping you, I'm sure. Sweet. Well, let's do another song here, John.
1: All right.
0: What's up next?
1: This one's called Microgravity, and it's a song about some research done on astronauts and cosmonauts returning to Earth after spending time in space. And your body adjusts to zero gravity, as you would expect, and that's, you know, shown in the production of your white blood cells. When you return to Earth, however, what they found was that production was at the same level. You know, you can find yourself be weak in the knees, maybe kind of a little bit confused. And I was like, yeah, that sounds like a love song, you know? So microgravity.

data were spectacular, considering measurements never made before, and we had no idea we'd even find anything. We were surprised and rewarded for our curiosity about the enduring consequences of microgravity.

weightless hearts compensate and pump more blood than cells create. This diminishment of strength goes unnoticed in space. But continues even upon return to solid ground, such as on Earth, threatening anemic weakness with every beat. Possessed with the thrill of discovery, while grounded here reliving microgravity.

0: from my guest today, John Sigvaland, and that was called Microgravity. I really like the nylon string sound. Is that what you've got there?
1: It is, yes.
0: It's always like just that, the different tone and quality from a regular steel string, I always appreciate. It's good.
1: Yeah, I'm always the oddball, you know, at showcases or open mics or anything with the nylon string. This particular instrument, I owe a debt of gratitude to my dear friend Dan Sharp, who I've played music with for years and years and years. He often travels to Brazil, and he scooped himself up one of these, a little different from a luthier there, and I'm like, I really need to have one of those. So he was my guitar mule. He brought it up from Brazil for me, and I've had it for a couple years now. I just adore it.
0: Yeah, it's beautiful. And that's where I learned guitar as well. My mom had a 70s Alvarez nylon string guitar, and that, you know, and then I learned, you know, electric guitar, and it's like, this is a completely different planet, you know, because it's so it hurts your fingers, and then the neck is so much smaller. I actually like playing that a lot more. So
1: yeah, going back the other way is tough, though. You get a little spoiled with that narrow neck, and then you have to come back here and, you know, really work the work the reach.
0: Yeah. When it comes to coming up with songs, John, are you someone who, you know, if you've gotten in recent years back into songwriting, do you like to work on one until it's kind of perfect and just the way you like it, or you just have a smattering of songs and kind of pick the best one? Like, what does it look like for you?
1: Yeah. I love the process of writing. It's, for me, it's like the only thing I've ever found for myself that's like creating and solving a puzzle at the same time. And there's nothing like it. They start in various ways. I'm sure, you know, as you've written songs, you've had the same experience. Sometimes it's like, you know, a chord progression. Sometimes it's a melody that you get in your head when you wake up. Sometimes, you know, it's a lyric, a line or a throwaway or a concept. Mm-hmm. I met a guy once that I really like this. He's like, yeah, it's got to start with a title. And I'm like, wait, you want to start with a title? He's like, yeah. He shows me these two like notebooks full of titles, just alphabetized. Yeah, I'm not kidding. And I was like, and then I listened to it, and I'm like, yeah, that works. So I've done, you know, we're talking to other songwriters. I've tried the title first. I've tried, but usually it happens with chords. I like, as a guitarist, I futz around a lot, you know, and when I hear something I like, that's usually the genesis of it. And then I hit the junk drawer, you know, the notes app and the old videos and the voice memos and try to Frankenstein something together. And then I'll work on it a lot, you know, to get something into fighting shape. I think you got to really play it in its entirety a good, you know, 40 times for me. Hmm. I'm not, you know, as strong or intuitive as a player as many. And so I kind of, it's more of a craft, you know, you got to like work it over quite a bit there.
0: Yeah, for sure. And there's no wrong way to do it. It's not like that guy only goes through titles. Some people, you know, they'll have a song for years and they don't have a title for it. So yeah. There's no wrong way to do it.
1: Yeah.
0: That's cool.
1: How about you? Like, what's your process?
0: I don't know. I think it's kind of all over the place. It's more like what you said. You've got a scattering of voice notes and things scribbled in probably six different apps. And then you just kind of, like you said, find the jigsaw pieces together, and sometimes things work out. But it's been a long time since I've actually taken that seriously. But you're inspiring me here to get back on the horse and do that. So I'm appreciated that you're here doing that.
1: Many dividends from this chance meeting last night.
0: Really good.
1: Nice.
0: I'll ask this, you know, next time that you're performing in the cities, if people are down there listening to this, where can they find you? Do you have anything coming up on your schedule that people can come see you play?
1: We haven't booked out 2026 yet. The band's getting together this next week and we'll start like pinning that down. But we keep a couple different things up to date on Instagram. It's Seculants Band, Seculants. Then I have a website, which is Sick Villain website. So yeah, my name is Sigvaland. It's a really complicated one. There's a Q in there and a V. And so my friend Lucas, the bass player I mentioned, he was asking Siri on his phone once, you know, Siri, call John Sigvaland. And Siri said, calling John Sick Villain. And so since that, it's kind of stuck. So Sick Villain Music website, and then on Facebook as well.
0: Really good. I really wanted... Thank you for being here today. Let's do one more song. And let's just do one more song. Let's hear another one.
1: Thank you. This one is called Off Larpenter Avenue. And I wrote it for my mom, who passed away in December of 2020. She had this collection of like these oddball phrases that she would always use. She got a lot of them from her parents. you know, like you're out of your tricky tree.

0: degree, or that's funny as a rubber crutch, which she would just abbreviate as funny as a crutch. So I thought, you know, as a kind of tribute to my mom, that I would stitch something together with some of those sayings that she had. And kind of the code of the wrap-up one is, you know, it was, hey, Mom, you know, that's not fair. Well, fair is 2 weeks in the summer off Larpenter Avenue. Refer, yeah, that's Mom.
1: That's really good.
0: So, yeah, so that's and she's interred off Larpenter Avenue as well in Roselawn Cemetery. So this one is written for my mom.

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Says, son, you must be out of your tricky tree. On the fresh side here at Roselawn, I'm still asking for guidance, but the reply is gone. Been fighting years to get

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What'd you think? Called a dog funny as a crutch, and fed her there by hand later, just not as much. Words live on the wind and in the heart, and even breezy ones can leave a lasting mark. No justice in the suffering you went through, but you always told me fair was 2 weeks in the summer off Larpenteur.

your bed on your final day. You couldn't read that clock, even last breaths away. You were surprised when we told you it was past one. And with a wicked grin and cotton mouth, I'll never forget. You said, well, time flies when we're having fun. Words live on the wind and in the heart. And even breezy ones can leave a lasting mark. No justice in the suffering you went through. But you always told me fair was 2 weeks in the summer off Larpenteur Avenue. 2 weeks in the summer off Larpenteur Avenue. 2 weeks in the summer off Larpenteur Avenue. Weeks in the summer off Larpenteur Avenue. Weeks in the summer.

0: There we go. One more song here from my guest today, John Sigvilland. Sick villain. I like that it's, of all places, Larpinder Avenue. That's where you find summer. I like that. This has been really special, man. I really am appreciative of you being here. One last question before you go, though, is there a place that people can find your music online, on streaming or Bandcamp or something like that?
1: Yeah. So just through the website, sickvillainmusic.com. On the internet, Aaron Darrow is the duo there with Juliet Catherine. John Sigvilland, I've got a couple of records that are on Spotify and Bandcamp and Apple Music. And then through Facebook, all those links are there too. So Sigvilland Music again.
0: Very good. That was great. I really, really am happy that you were here.
1: What a wonderful thing that this worked out. Thank you so much.
0: Absolutely. You just heard a replay of a live music performance from John Sigvilland, a songwriter out of St. Paul, Minnesota. That was recorded for Scenic Group back in January. We're doing one more of these live music replays for the week, and we're going to finish off with the band Twine, a fantastic jam band that came up to Up Yonder back in October of this year and visited the studios on a weekend. It was one of the best sounding live music sessions we've had in studio in quite a while, I thought. So we're going to play that again for you one more time here. This is Twine from October of last year.
2: We're going to shut this one down and tune up the live performance from Twine. Take it away, Will.
0: This fine evening of music here in the North Shore. And yeah, we've got John Miller here on guitar.
3: Hey.
0: We've got Will Efforts here also on guitar. And we've got John and Scott here in the rhythm section on drums and bass. How are you guys doing?
3: Doing good.
0: Yeah. John, it sounds like you got a little golfing today down in Lutzen.
3: You know, I feel like I'm living my best life right now, you know, playing music, playing golf. North Shore is absolutely gorgeous right now.
0: Yeah, you came up on a good day. A summery August day here in early yeah. October. You really lucked out. Let's go to Will here. Tell us about this band. I've seen all you guys in different bands up here over the years. So how did this band come together?
4: Well, I mean, that's how it works when you get, like, just good people and good musicians, right? They kind of gravitate to each other. So we've all been in different bands together and all sorts of over the years. And this particular project, we all kind of just banded together. And we had a residency now at Bunkers every Wednesday. And that's been making us real tight and bringing us together like a family, essentially. And we're having fun with it.
0: Sweet. Yeah. House band at Bunkers.
3: Yes.
4: Nice. Yeah.
0: Well, cool. Let's start off here with a song. All right. Let's listen to Twine here, the BTIP.
4: All right. The first number here is called Luna.

0: Oh yeah, that was great. That is Twine here, playing live on the air here on WTIP. And we got John, Will, Scott, and also John here in the band, and they're killing it. That was amazing. Was that an original song, Will?
1: That was. It's called Lou and Luna.
0: There we go.
1: And it all started actually in Two Harbors right on Lake Superior. We had a little bonfire with some friends, and they're like, I'm like, what should I sing about? And they're cats. So I sang a song about my cat, Luna, and my friend, cat, Lou.
0: Oh, so it's started. A cat song.
1: It's a cat song.
0: Hit it. Go.
1: The songs you can't really tell what they're actually about, you know?
2: Hey, and it's Catter Day today.
1: Catter Day. So
0: Catter Day.
1: Happy Catter Day.
0: John's velvety voice is coming over that mic so good. He was doing a good classic country ident for us earlier. Do you want to do that again, John? Take another crack at it?
1: Let me hear it.
2: What thing you want
1: just
2: me to do?
1: Just do it. Velvety.
0: The little radio thing you did.
2: Oh, hey, velvet. You're on old time radio. Hey.
0: That was good. I just wanted to get that in recording so I can clip it for later. That's really what that was. So apart from Bunkers, where have you guys been playing mostly?
2: You know, we're trying to start branching out. You know, like Will said, it's been our weekly thing, and it's getting us really tight right now. Mm-hmm. And also this band thrives off of improvisation and our ability to listen to each other. And so when we do Bunkers, we typically do three sets in a night, and it just kind of develops throughout the night. And
1: it's new every week.
2: It's new every week. We're keeping things fresh.
3: This lineup is fresh too.
2: Yeah, it's very exciting right now. This band's got a lot going on, and there's just always something new happening, which I think is a rare thing. I mean, I've been in bands for a long time, and to be like constantly, almost every week, bringing new, fresh material and ideas. It's really fun. And It's starting to feel like a true family, you know?
1: Like, yeah. And right now it's like we with this residency, that's what we've been kind of focusing on, getting tight and getting to know each other musically. We're all friends, but just doing that. And then hitting the album, getting an album out this winter, hopefully, or at least starting it. And that'll open doors to come around the Midwest a little bit more, so keep an eye out.
0: That's exciting.
1: Yeah.
0: You've been doing mostly original material at most of your shows here?
2: It's a blend for sure. Okay. We are writing a lot of material, so whenever we start recording, there's quite the list of songs to get going on, and it just seems to keep growing. Good problem to have, I guess. But
0: sweet. Twine is joining me right now here in WTIP, and let's do another song, guys.
1: That was good. All right, this one's called Dark Timber. This one kind of takes the perspective of an old oak tree on the side of the road. And those things can live to like 100 to 200 years old, you know? So it's kind of seeing civilization pass through time as it's just standing still. So that's kind of where it's coming from. Dark Timber.

0: That was fantastic. That was Dark Timber from Twine joining me here in the studio on WTIP. That was fantastic. That song was just, that was like a bullseye good jam song. I really appreciated that.
1: Nailed it.
0: What is, we'll go to Will here. What is, you know, John was saying that you're working on an album right now. So what is kind of a writing session look like between all of you? I know you're all really busy. Do you do it mostly just over like email and text and doing it that way? Or do you get together and really hammer a lot of stuff out?
2: Try to get together as much as we can, but like with this weekly residency, we get it when we can. But I mean, at this point, we're really melding. So, you know, like the sound checks, we're running a lot of stuff for new songs, which is pretty crazy for the next week. But otherwise, like sometimes it'll work where I'll write the meat and potatoes of the song, right? Bring it to these guys, and they will help me kind of construct to where it needs to be and bring the full life out of a song. Cause I mean, I'm with, like, they're all amazing writers here, so kind of hit a jackpot. So that's how it's been going.
3: Yeah, and this is a little bit of a different arrangement than you're going to see what we're doing at Bunkers, too. You know, normally we've got Snowman on saxophone, and we've incorporated some other percussionists and things like that.
2: This guitar is a little different than I normally use.
3: You know, the Bunkers residency really brings a much heavier element to the whole jam band side of things. We're kind of giving a little bit more of a folky flavor to things right now.
0: Okay.
3: But definitely expect things to be amped up a little bit more at the Yonder tonight than what you're hearing on air.
0: This is like a semi-stripped down version.
3: Yes,
0: unplugged,
3: very much.
0: Still plugged in. Who's Snowman?
3: Snowman is our man tooting the horn.
0: John,
3: you know,
0: is just laughing at that question back there.
3: Yeah,
0: the drums.
2: Because there's only one.
3: There
2: Snowman.
3: Is really
2: that's,
3: only one.
2: That's
3: Snowman.
2: What it comes down to. He's an amazing, beautiful soul. He plays an awesome saxophone. He's played like Red Rocks, all of the city and stuff. And he's a big energy to bring to a stage. So that's why we laugh about him.
3: He's the kind of person, you see him, you'll remember him forever for sure.
0: Okay. I like the mysterious half answer to that, so now
2: you have to find out.
3: We'll leave you on the edge there, you know.
0: Yeah, we'll have to make it down to Bunkers at some point and check him out.
2: He's in the North Pole right now. Yeah. Here.
0: Well, let's do one more here, and then we'll let you guys get over. I really appreciate you guys coming in here on Saturday.
3: We appreciate
0: checking
3: you
0: it out.
3: Us.
2: Thanks, Will.
4: Yeah.

dollar fast. We're getting paid.

You just heard a replay of a live music session recorded here at the station back in October of last year with the group Twine out of Minneapolis. It was so fun having those guys in the studio. Hopefully they'll be back soon at another point this summer. We're going to wrap things up here. Going out in the same fashion as Twine, I think, would appreciate, we're going to do a little Grateful Dead to round out the hour here. And then up next, it'll be time for Thirsty Boots. So stay tuned. Here's Althea from the Grateful Dead.

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That was Atwater Donnelly starting us out for Thirsty Boots tonight. My name is John Silliman. I will be with you for the next couple of hours, giving you a lot of folk-type music. And I know I want to wish happy holidays for a couple of countries now. Some a belated Happy Canada Day to all of our Canadian listeners and Canadian fans. We'll have at least some music in here for Canada Day. And then I'll also I want to say happy early 4th of July to all of our American fans. So thank you for listening. I'll have a lot of music for the 4th of July as well. Quick reminder for drivers on the Gunfun Trail. This is the time of year where turtles are crossing roads. Please drive with caution and watch out for the turtles. Early giving for WTIP's summer member drive has begun. Every gift will be matched dollar for dollar up to $65,000. 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All right, let's take a look at the weather forecast. And we live in a diverse weather area, you could say, thanks to Lake Superior and the big hills coming off Lake Superior. So I'm going to start on the lake, literally. We're going to do the near shore marine forecast. And tonight, variable winds, 5 knots or less, slight chance of showers before midnight, then a slight chance of showers after 3 a.m., waves 1 foot or less. Tomorrow, variable winds, 5 knots or less, partly sunny, waves 1 foot or less. Tomorrow night, variable winds, 5 knots or less, mostly cloudy, waves 1 foot or less. And coming into Independence Day, east-northeast wind around 10 knots, with gusts as high as 20 knots. Partly sunny, waves 1 foot or less. And Saturday night, northeast winds 5 to 10 knots, chance of showers, mainly before 1 a.m., waves 1 foot or less. So, it was kind of bumpy out on the harbor and looked like it was really rolling pretty well out on the lake. So when I was out there about an hour and a half ago now. I would not recommend canoes right now or the next few days by the looks of the weather forecast. And yeah, just know what you're doing. Wear dress for submersion if you fall in. That water is very, very cold, even if the temperature outside is hot. And yeah, that means wetsuits or dry suits. Well, I'd recommend probably a wetsuit this time of year. And then always, always, always, no matter what time of year, no matter what the temperature is, wear your PFD. And yeah, they're called life jackets for a reason. There's no reason to have a totally avoidable tragedy. So wear your PFD when you're out there and in any of the lakes around here. All right, let's go on to the shore of Lake Superior. So this is the Bay of Grand Marais. So looking at about 55 degrees there right now. The sensor is right in the marina on the harbor, sort of kind of right by the, what's in the edge of the rec park, kind of next to the folk school. So tonight, we're looking at a slight chance of showers before midnight, then a slight chance of showers after 3 a.m., partly cloudy, with a low around 46, west wind 5 to 10, becoming north after midnight, chance of precipitation 20%. Tomorrow, we are looking at partly sunny conditions, high near 60, east wind around 5 miles per hour. Tomorrow night, mostly cloudy with a low around 46, northeast wind around 5 miles per hour. Independence Day, partly sunny, high around 61.
breezy east wind 5 to 15 gusting to 20 miles per hour. And your fireworks forecast, a 30% chance of showers, mainly before 1 a.m., mostly cloudy with a low around 43. Northeast wind 5 to 10 miles per hour, gusting to 15 miles per hour. All right, so that forecast is for those of us who are very close to Lake Superior right now. So when you can, close enough to walk to it or pretty much walk within sight of it unless you're like way up on one of those hills, close enough to feel it, to hear the waves. Yes, that is the forecast for you. And if you are up over the hills, back inland, up that Gunflint Trail or Sawbill or Caribou or Arrowhead Trails or any of those roads that go ways inland, this inland forecast is for you. Tonight, 20% chance of showers after 2 a.m. Partly cloudy, low around 56. West wind around 5 miles per hour, becoming calm in the evening. Winds could gust to 15 miles per hour. Tomorrow, we're looking at partly sunny conditions, high near 79. Calm winds becoming east around 5 miles per hour. Tomorrow night, mostly cloudy, low around 54. Calm wind becoming northeast around 5 miles per hour. Independence Day, looking at partly sunny conditions, high near 71. East wind 5 to 10 miles per hour, gusting up to 20. And for the fireworks forecast, although the fireworks are going to be in along the North Shore of Lake Superior, will be like the official fireworks shows. But that's a 30% chance of showers, mainly before 1 a.m., mostly cloudy, low around 53. East wind, 5 miles per hour, becoming calm in the evening. Winds could gust to 15 miles per hour. All right, there's your three-part forecast. And every part of that forecast, especially this time of year, looks a little different. Can be quite different, actually. So that's why I like to give you the three parts of the area forecast. Anyway, let's hear some Voyager music. So we're gonna, like I said, we're just past Canada Day. That was on July 1st yesterday. So we're gonna hear some little bit of Canadian music in this next couple of sets. Actually, here is A La Clara Fontana, and that is the unofficial French national anthem of Canada.

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2: All right, in that last set, we heard all Voyager music. Now, most Voyager music is actually meant to keep the paddling up. It is how they kept the rhythm of 40 to 60 strokes a second, or about a paddle stroke a second, so 40 to 60 a minute. And which is a pretty fast pace. If you're rowing a canoe, you want to try it out, you have to do like a 1,000, 2,000 every time you hit a number. You have to paddle, and it's a fast pace. And in one of my previous jobs, I used to take people out in a big Voyager canoe, and I would have them do it for about 30 seconds, and that was about all most people could handle. So, but it was fun to try. So if all 10 paddlers got in rhythm with each other, it went up on a plane and just really moved along fast for a big canoe. So, but anyway, so we heard from Le Fil de Voyageur, Fringa Fringa, and there would be one person called a chanteur in the canoe, and they would

it'd be the song leader that actually make more than the people around them because they kept the rhythm. And they would do the first part, and then everybody would repeat after them. And that's how they did their music. So the men's chorus from the Université de Moncton was before that with the C'est la Veronne and En Roulant Ma Boule. And that the En Roulant Ma Boule was like a rolling my ball. And pretty simple song, but it was a very common song for the Voyagers to sing as they were paddling along. And yeah, it worked well. They got places. Le Fil de Voyageur started that set out with the unofficial Canadian national anthem, A la Clara Fontana. All right, this is Thirsty Boots here on WTIP North Shore Community Radio. We are in this Thirsty Boots, we're playing some music from Canada, and then we're going to get into music from the U.S. because we're right between Canada Day and U.S. Independence Day, so we're going to doing some from both sides. Here is Gordon Lightfoot coming up next with the Canadian Railroad Trilogy.

All right. Those last two are the Canadian National Anthem. The last version is the Royal Canadian Police and Soloist with O Canada, the French version, and Julia Westland with the English version of O Canada prior to that. And starting out that Canadian set, Gordon Lightfoot with the Canadian Railroad Trilogy. All right, this is Thirsty Boots here on WTIP North Shore Community Radio. We've been doing songs in honor of Canada Day, and now we're going to switch over to songs in honor of Independence Day. And yeah, that's coming up soon. Pretty exciting on this Saturday. So, all right. Yeah, 250 years. Can you believe it? It's been a while. Okay, so here, starting this next set, is Lee Greenwood.

0: That is sort of the classic version of God Bless America, sung by Kate Smith. There's a lot of wonderful versions out there, actually. It's hard to decide, but I figured I'd go with the one that most people know, I guess. Yeah, there's some amazing versions out there. Like in one of my other recordings, I have Celine Dion doing it, and I know she's Canadian, but wow, can she sing that? And yeah, there's lots of other good versions of that one out there too, but yeah, can't go wrong with Kate Smith on that one. Frank Sinatra before that with America the Beautiful, and starting out that set, Lee Greenwood with God Bless the USA.
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0: All right, here is Woody Guthrie.

All right, that was Arlo Guthrie with Shenandoah, and I've never played that version before. It's different than most. Very sad, very sad. And before that, we heard City of New Orleans, also with Arlo Guthrie. And that was a Steve Goodman tune. Steve Goodman did an amazing version of it, which I oftentimes play in my shows. There's actually a lot of amazing versions of it. Everybody from Steve Goodman to Rhonda Vincent to The Seldom Seen to Johnny Cash. I mean, a lot of different versions of City of New Orleans. But the one that really made it a like super hit was actually Arlo Guthrie's version that we just heard there. And before that, we heard Arlo's father, Woody Guthrie, with This Land Is Your Land. All right, this is Thirsty Boots here on WTIP North Shore Community Radio. And let's see. So we're close enough to the top of the hour. I'm going to give you the weather now, and we're going to, and we can get back into the music after the top of the hour. So, first of all, let's see, we're looking at the marine forecast, because I like to do the marine forecast, which is if you're on Lake Superior, this is a near shore forecast, so not in the middle, but if you're close to shore, this is the forecast for you. Then I'm going to do the forecast for the Bay of Grand Marais, which is all of us who are sitting very close to Lake Superior, walking or biking distance from Lake Superior. And then I'm going to do the inland forecast, and I've lived up there a lot of time too, and so I know that the forecast is very different up there than down here a lot, most of the time actually, and so we're going to hear that if you're up at the up over the hill away from Grand Marais, if you're up by the lumber mill, if you're up by Devil's Track Lake, up any of the wilderness trails, this forecast is for you, or that forecast will be for you. But first, we're going to start on the water and we're going to work our way uphill. So, yeah. So tonight, light wind, or light and variable winds, 5 knots or less, slight chance of showers before midnight, then a slight chance of showers after 3 a.m., waves 1 foot or less. Tomorrow, variable winds, 5 knots or less, partly sunny, waves 1 foot or less. Tomorrow night, variable winds, 5 knots or less, mostly cloudy, waves 5 feet, or 1 foot, not 5 feet, 1 foot or less. And Independence Day, east-northeast wind around 10 knots with gusts up to 20 knots. Partly sunny, waves 1 foot or less. Saturday night, so your fireworks forecast. Northeast wind 5 to 10 knots. A chance of showers mainly before 1 a.m. Waves 1 foot or less. All right, and that forecast can change very quickly, and it's not always that accurate. So I've been out on Lake Superior, and they were calling for waves 1 foot or less, and there are 2 feet or more. So most important thing is to, well, you look at the forecast, and then you look at the lake. And you look at the shoreline along the lake in a few different spots, and if you see waves spouting up in the air, then not good to take a small craft out there. So, but anyway, even if you do, always, always, always wear your life jacket, no matter where you are in boats in this county or anywhere. That is, they save your lives. If you fall in, if you bump your head, whatever, if you fall in, doesn't matter how good you can swim, the thing that's going to save you is a life jacket. So always wear it. If you're on Lake Superior, also always, you should pretty much always have like a wetsuit at least on early and late season, dry suit. But if you're out there at all, and know what you're doing. And knowing how to paddle well on a small 10-acre lake does not mean much for Lake Superior. So Lake Superior is way bigger and has seen over 30-foot waves. Okay, let's go on the shore of Lake Superior, so Bay of Grand Marais. And tonight, slight chance of showers before midnight and a slight chance of showers after 3 a.m. Partly cloudy, low around 46, west wind around 5 miles per hour, becoming north after midnight. Chance of precipitation is 20%.
Friday, partly sunny, high near 60, east wind around 5 miles per hour. Friday night, mostly cloudy, low around 46, northeast wind around 5 miles per hour. Independence Day, we're looking at partly sunny, high near 61, breezy, east wind 10 to 15, gusting to 20 miles per hour. And fireworks forecast, although the fireworks are, the official fireworks are actually on down in on or in town. But yeah, anyway, but just in case, the 30% chance of showers, mainly before 1 a.m., mostly cloudy, low around 43, northeast wind 5 to 10 miles per hour, gusting to 15 miles per hour. Okay. That is forecast for the Bay of Grand Marais and inland. Inland's the last forecast. Some inland, if you look at a map, this forecast points to Devil's Track Lake, to the airport. That's where the sensors are. But anybody who's up over the hills away from Lake Superior and inland ways, this forecast is for you. Tonight, 20% chance of showers after 2 a.m., mostly cloudy, low around 56, west wind around 5, becoming calm in the evening. Friday, partly sunny, high near 79, calm wind becoming east around 5 miles per hour. Friday night, mostly cloudy, low around 54, calm wind becoming northeast around 5 miles per hour. Independence Day, partly sunny, high near 71, east wind 5 to 10, gusting to 20 miles per hour. And here, fireworks forecast, 30% chance of showers, mainly before 1 a.m., mostly cloudy, low around 53, east wind around 5, become calm in the evening, winds could gust to 15 miles per hour. So, it looks like it's going to be warm, or very warm for the next few days, high 70s, low 80s for the next few days, high 70s to mid 80s the next few days, so, but that could change. Stay tuned to WTIP and get your up-to-date weather forecast. Okay. Early giving for WTIP's summer member drive has begun. 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

0: All right, that was Steve Warner with Two Teardrops, Matresa Berg with O Cumberland, and starting out that river set, Johnny Cash with Big River. All right, this is Thirsty Boots here on WTIP North Shore Community Radio.
1: I walked through a county courthouse square. On a park bench, an old man was sitting there. I said, your old courthouse is kind of run down. He said, no, it'll do for our little town. I said, your old flagpole has leaned a little bit, and that's a ragged old flag you got hanging on it. He said, have a seat, and I sat down. Is this the first time you've been to our little town? I said, I think it is. He said, I don't like to brag, but we're kind of proud of that ragged old flag. You see, we got a little hole in that flag there when Washington took it across the Delaware. And it got powder burned the night that Francis Scott Key sat watching it write and say, can you see? And it got a bad rip in New Orleans with Pakenham and Jackson tugging.

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She went where she was sent by her Uncle Sam. She waved from our ships upon the briny foam, and now they've about quit waving back here at home. 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And I believe she can take a whole lot more. 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

0: That was Vince Gill with Dear Old Flag. And we heard a classic version of Grand Old Flag before that. And Johnny Cash started out that Flag set with Ragged Old Flag.
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0: All right. On with our Independence Day songs. Enjoy.

0: All right, that was America, the Dream Goes On with John Williams. And, yeah, some. And then it was James Ingram was the soloist on that one. Celtic Woman before that with Oh America, and America or My Country Tis of Thee with a Spirit of Freedom Singers. All right. So, let's see. We got one announcement here, and then... And I'll get in back.
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0: All right. So this is Thirsty Boots here on WTIP, North Shore Community Radio. And over the course of the show, I've been trying to, first part I did shows in honor of Canada Day, which was just yesterday. And the rest of the show, I've been doing songs in Independence Day, for Independence Day, which, of course, is coming up on Saturday. All right.

All right, according to the CD, that was supposed to be John Denver and Take Me Home Country Roads. But I hope you enjoyed George Gershwin with Strike Up the Band. So good stuff, still good American music. So Chuck Berry prior to that with Route 66, and Linda Ronstadt started that out with Back in the USA. Okay. This is Thirsty Boots here on WTIP North Shore Community Radio.

All right, that was the Andrews Sisters and Bing Crosby. Andrews Sisters, of course, some of our hometown heroes, you could say. They are from Minnesota, anyway. Home state heroes, you could say. They're from Mound, Minnesota. We heard from the Victory Polka, and there'll be a hot time in the town of Berlin when the Yanks go marching in. And those songs, of course, from World War II and from World War I. We played this the American Patriotic Band playing Over There with George M. Cohen. All right, we've got time for just two more here on Thirsty Boots.

0: Leon Rimes there, finishing us off for Thirsty Boots with our national anthem, The Star-Spangled Banner. And before that, we heard Matt Glazer and Jacqueline Schwab performing Battle Hymn of the Republic. I want to thank you for listening to this Thirsty Boots. Hope you enjoyed it. Having music from both Canada Day and for the 4th of July, since we are living on the border. And, hope everybody has enjoyed that. All right. The time is 10 o'clock p.m. and you are listening to North Shore Community Radio, broadcasting at 90.7 FM WTIP Grand Marais, 90.1 FM WGPO Grand Portage, 89.1 FM WKEK Gunflint Lake, and on the web at WTIP.org. 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
1: 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First up, Roberta Joan Anderson, born in Alberta, Canada, considers Saskatoon her hometown. It's Joni Mitchell.

proclaim some legendary Canadian artists for Canada Day on Folk Alley. That's Katie Lang, who was born in Edmonton, grew up in the Canadian prairies, got her start in an Edmonton country swing band and a Patsy Cline tribute band. Rolling Stone called her a Canadian cowpunk and won her first Juno in 1985. And from there, her career skyrocketed. We heard from Neil Young, who was born in Toronto, but grew up in a sleepy little town in Ontario. He and Joni Mitchell have being Canadian and contracting polio as children in common. It's Cindy, and we are celebrating Canada Day here. Widely considered one of Canada's greatest songwriters, Gordon Lightfoot, up next. This is one of his most famous songs. Here's Early Morning Rain.

0: Ian and Sylvia, the beloved Canadian folk singing couple who met in Toronto in the 1960s, and clearly the inspiration behind Mitch and Mickey, who are Eugene Levy and Catherine O'Hara in A Mighty Wind. That's their song Rocks and Gravel. And we heard from Gordon Lightfoot the song Early Morning Rain.
1: 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I'm Cindy Howes, and this is Folk Alley.

0: Of course, it is difficult to pick who to play when you're thinking about Canadian musicians. We could have a very long show of all of our favorites. If you'd like to hear more, we have a stream of Canadian artists. Check out the O Canada mix on the app or at folkalley.com. One person that I insist on us playing today is Leonard Cohen. We got to get Lenny Cohen in, the high priest of pathos, Montreal's very own, the man, Leonard Cohen, and here's Hallelujah.
1: Now I've

I couldn't feel, so I tried to touch. I've told the truth, I didn't come.

Kate and Anna McGarrigle on Folk Alley, the Canadian singer-songwriters and sisters from Montreal, Quebec, very closely associated with the city's vibrant folk scene in the 1960s. Kate McGarrigle was very famously married to Loudon Wainwright III and his mother to Rufus and Martha Wainwright. She and Anna were well-known interpreters of songs and writers themselves. That song, Heartbeats Accelerating, was written by Anna in 1990. Anna is still with us, but Kate sadly died in 2010. We're celebrating Canada Day, which is Tuesday, July 1st. We're sharing legends who hail from the Great White North. Up next, perhaps the country's most famous folk singer, the late, great Stan Rogers. This is his song, Northwest Passage, on Folk Alley.

some Canadian brothers. That's Garnet Rogers and his brother Stan Rogers. Garnet actually started his musical career arranging songs for his brother. He then pursued his own career after Stan tragically died in a plane fire at the age of 33. Garnet Rogers' style, more modern. That was his song After All from his 1988 album Speaking Softly in the Dark. We're celebrating Canada Day, artists we love that have greatly contributed to the world of folk. I'm Cindy Howes. This is Folk Alley.

We actually have a huge stream of Canadian artists. Check out the O Canada mix on the app or at folkalley.com. There's over 6 hours of music by our favorite artists and allies from north of the border. Up next, we have Ron Hines, a folk singer-songwriter from Newfoundland and Labrador who had a 30-year career. He died in 2015 at the age of 64. Here's his song, Where Does Love Go Wrong? It's Ron Hines on Folk Alley.

That's Connie Kaldor on Folk Alley, born in Saskatchewan and originally was a theater actor, but she gave it up in 1979, went for music, and it's gone really well for her. She's part of the large folk movement that was going on at the time in Canada in the 1980s with musicians like Stan Rogers, Farron, Sylvia Tyson. That's from her 2000 album, Love is a Truck, from Connie Kaldor. Buddy McMaster, right before that, a fiddler that was regarded as an expert on the tradition and lore of Cape Breton fiddle music, actually Natalie McMaster's uncle. Celebrating Canada Day, we just mentioned her. Let's play her next. It's Farron on Folk Alley.

0: The King of Canada, Bruce Cockburn, with Wondering Where the Lions Are from 1979, wrapping up this hour for Canada Day, where we have highlighted legends. If you're sticking around for the second hour, you'll hear more modern musicians. 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

Welcome back to another hour of Folk Alley. It's Cindy, and I have a lot more Canadian artists coming up. This hour, we're going to be playing some more modern Canadian artists, starting off with William Prince, who is a member of the Peguis First Nation. William grew up with his father, Edward, who is also a musician, a preacher, and a club DJ. In fact, William would travel with his dad to gigs. William is currently based in Winnipeg. He's an incredible writer with an arresting voice. This is a song from his 2020 album Reliever that was produced by Dave Cobb and Scott Nolan. Here's Lighthouse from William Prince.

That's a song from Morgan Toney on Folk Alley, a Mi'kmaq fiddler based in what is now called Cape Breton, although the Mi'kmaq people have been there since time immemorial. Morgan Toney is a really inspiring person. I actually got a chance to talk to him on the podcast Basic Folk, which you can hear at folkalley.com or where you get your podcast. Don't sleep on Morgan Toney. He combines traditional Mi'kmaq music alongside traditional Celtic music in a fusion that he calls Mi'kmaltic. It's Cindy Howes. We are playing some of our favorite Canadians for Canada Day. This is a great segue from Morgan Toney to a set of Cape Breton bands. Watch out for the lineup for the Celtic Colors Music Festival that happens in October in Cape Breton. We'll start with Mary Jane Lamond and Wendy McIsaac on Folk Alley.

There's a set of music from some Cape Breton bands. That's Coig with The Capable Wife. We also heard Beolock with a Celtic instrumental, and Wendy McIsaac, who is also in Beolock, and Mary Jane Lamond starting off our set. All Cape Breton bands, which is such an incredible place for Celtic music. I got a chance to visit last September. I would love to go back for the Celtic Colors Festival in October. That lineup coming soon. I'm Cindy Howes. This is Folk Alley.

If you are from Cape Breton, I would love to know some food suggestions. We struck out while we were up there, but you can send your ideas my way, cindy@folkalley.com. We saw like 37 eagles, but could not find a good place for supper. Not true of where we went next, which is Halifax, home of the wonderful Rose Cousins, originally from Prince Edward Island. Rose's latest album is Conditions of Love, Volume 1. She is our favorite Canadian cousin, and we celebrate her this and every Canada Day.

It's the East Pointers featuring Rose Cousins on Folk Alley. That is for their bandmate, Cody Chasson, who sadly passed away in 2022. Rose also has a song for Cody on her latest album, Conditions of Love, Volume 1. It's a really special thing about Canada's music scene. Everyone is in touch and loves and supports each other, which definitely happens in the U.S., but it seems so universal up north, and it's inspiring to see in action. As we celebrate Canada Day, which is Wednesday, July 1st, up next, we have a set of Québécois bands, starting first with L'Avant du Nord.

There's a couple of songs that were recorded at the Festi Trad Festival in Quebec back in 2017 by Folk Alley. That fest is a three-day celebration of Quebec culture and tradition. That song, Sung in Québécois from Musique à Bouche, also André Brunet starting off that set. We're celebrating Canada Day today. You can check out a really long stream of Canadian bands at folkalley.com or on our app. I'm Cindy House. This is Folk Alley.

I was talking about that O Canada mix, which is on the app or at folkalley.com. It is over 6 hours of music by our favorite artists and allies north of the border. Coming up next, we'll get into a song from The Small Glories, who are currently on hiatus. The Winnipeg band features Kara Luft, who is a founding member of the Waylon Jennies, and J.D. Edwards. This is from their 2016 album, Wondrous Traveler. It's Time Wanders On.

A set of songs of current and former members of the Waylon Jennies, who formed in 2002 when Ruth Moody, Nikki Mehta, and Kara Luff did a joint performance at a guitar shop in Winnipeg. Current lineup is Ruth, Nikki, and Heather Massey, who's from Maine. We also heard from Annabelle Shavostek, who was in the Waylon Jennies, left in 2007. And we started that set with Kara Luft, who is a founding member of the Waylon Jennies, her group Small Glories. I'm Cindy Howes. Happy Canada Day. This is Ferris and Jason Romero, who are a duo from Horsefly, British Columbia.

0: David Francie, wrapping up our celebration of Canada Day. And David Francie, actually born in Scotland, came to Canada with his family when he was 12 years old, started making folk music at 45 years old. That is from his 2001 album, Far End of Summer. The song was Lucky Man. Thank you for joining us today. You can check out the website for the playlist of this show. You can listen again and also get into the six-hour O Canada side stream. Many, many hours of your Canadian favorites that you can access. VocAlley.com or the app. I'm Cindy Howes. This is VocAlley.
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The Montreal-based Charlotte Cardin had her first breakout moment as a top four finalist in 2013 on Lavoie. And since then, in 2021, her debut album won 4 Juno Awards, including Artist of the Year. Her next release, 99 Nights, also was a winner at the 2024 Junos for Pop Album of the Year. And a major industry recognition came as she was awarded Billboard Canada's first Woman of the Year in 2024. That's her newest single, Take Me Back, getting us into this hour on the mainstream. I'm Brett Mabee, your host for this fun hour of listening. And if you're tuning in for the first time, welcome to a space where we've taken on the challenge of reimagining what a mainstream music scene can look and sound like. There's a little bit of this and a little bit of that, and I look here, there, and everywhere for new music, and I also want to hear from you. So stick around for details as to how you can get your own tunes into the rotation. So, again, stick around for more details on that. We'll be hearing music from the North Sound. That's Blackfoot singer-songwriter Forrest Eaglespeaker with his wife Nevada. Later on, Al Green and his take on a Lou Reed classic. Hope I'm not giving too much away. Also, the Sisters of Pixick and their latest album, Legends. Our first new tune of the rotation is this one from Bonobo, released June 9th, and a part of Bonobo's newest next LP, Distance and Static. It's Me and You, here on the mainstream.

Hey, now, have mercy. It's Mickey Free here, a Native Voice One, Brett, maybe. If you want to get it done, baby, listen to Native Voice One. I'll see you soon out there on the road. Bye-bye now.

from his self-titled EP, that's Doc Native's Dreamin' on the Mainstream. We also heard Horatio Luna earlier in the set, and a track from the Action Reaction. It was Double Sleigh in that set, and we also heard Bonobo's Me and You for the first time this hour. So be on the lookout for that September Ninja Tune release, Distance and Static. If you're just now joining, get caught back up at mainstreamradio.net, or if you're feeling adventurous, you can also get caught back up at Live 365, where you can catch the Mainstream every Monday through Friday from 10 a.m. to 1 p.m. Eastern Time. There's a whole lot happening there. And if that's not enough, you can also check out this and a whole lot more at nv1.org. The Bearhead Sisters, before this block is through. We'll also be hearing from the North Sound and looking ahead, The Hallucination with the feature from WWE superstar Bret the Hitman Hart. We'll also be getting in a new song from Pixxik, but right now it's Hana Jadagu with Doing Now. A great sub-pop release for you to enjoy on the Mainstream.

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Or, and I like this idea just as much, be sure to see if your own favorite station has a dedicated live stream where you can enjoy all of this, your local programming, community announcements, other vital information right there from your home community. So again, a lot of ways to tune into the mainstream with Brett Mabee. Before the hour's up, Westerman and a track from Fabian Fontenelle. As we get back into things right now, we're going to hear this one from Alayla Diane's newest album, Who's Keeping Time? Inspired directly by the death of her close friend and folk legend Michael Hurley, this is often being hailed as one of her strongest records to date. It's Dusty Roses as we get back into these musical adventures on the mainstream.

Westerman's Adriatic, bringing that block in the hour, at least as far as I'm concerned, down to an end on the mainstream. Before I do step out of the studio, a quick recap. We also heard The Hallucination and Brett the Hitman Hart with their Sharpshooter single. And earlier, we also heard Al Green's take on Lou Reed's Perfect Day. And it was Alayla Diane's Dusty Roses from her latest release, Who's Keeping Time? Thank you so much for spending some of your hard-earned time with me. I know we're all stretched way too thin, and the fact that you could take a little bit of time out to join me for some music, it surely means the world, and I can't wait to do this again. So as always, check your local listings for the next time you can dial in on the AM-FM radio. 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And don't forget that if you're a professional singer-songwriter, I always invite you to submit your tracks for consideration in the rotation simply by emailing them to me, to brett@mainstreamradio.net. And if you're shy, do keep in mind that there's a rather wide assortment of eclectic music here on the mainstream. There's a good chance your tunes will find a home as well. I'm going to leave you with some Fabian Fontenelle and an honor song, but not before this one from Pixxik and their latest album, Legends, that sees sisters Tiffany Iolic and Inuksuk McKay going through some traditional Inuit stories through a modern experimental throat singing style. It's Mahaha, the tickling demon, that I leave you with on the mainstream.

Kişi kadının semula gittik en apke. I am indebted to my Zuni people and my ancestors for all that I am. My Zuni religion and language, which is the foundation of my being. The songs of the Zuni people are passed down from generation to generation to celebrate culture, tradition, and the teaching. The songs and dances are a means of ushering in blessings and hope for the people to be lifted in spirit and to prosper in their daily lives. May these songs touch everyone, young and old, all races, all people throughout the world. May Grandfather keep you safe and warm always. Dok ansamba aona yana dekohanan yanichiagana.

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Lakota MC and producer Bazil is continuing on with his garden series with his latest album Mycelium. The whole garden series itself being considered a grief map. This project focuses on the connections that are made underground before seeing any kind of fruiting. That was Marmalade, produced by 8 Mil, getting us into this hour on the mainstream. I'm your host, Brett Mabee, and of course, unless you're here for the first time, you already know that, but perhaps you don't know just how happy I am to have you around for this great listening. As always, I broadcast 7 days a week, 3 hours a day, so be sure to check things out online at the Digital Archive. But in the meantime, you're invited to stick around as we'll be hearing from the Devil Makes Three, Seneca Shaganapi. Later on, the latest from Sylvan Esso. We'll also be enjoying one from Prince's Vaults. More immediately is Australian legend Paul Kelly, but not before Interpol's latest release and a sneak peek of their 8th studio album, This Mirror Weighs a Ton. Be on the lookout for the August 28th Partisan Records record. It's See Out Loud that we're introducing into the rotation for your consideration and approval on the mainstream.

Lock Du Flambeau singer-songwriter Kelly Jackson. From her Spirit of a Woman, it's She Only Cries in the Rain on the mainstream. I do believe I saw that she's getting ready to kick off an Amy Winehouse tribute show as well, so pretty exciting things happening with an iconic singer-songwriter that I got to meet a number of years ago. Earlier in the block was Paul Kelly's Rita Wrote a Letter from 70, and again it was Interpol's sneak peek of their newest and eighth studio album, This Mirror Weighs a Ton. It was See Out Loud that we got into the rotation for the first time this hour. I'm your host, Brett Mabee, and should you have to step away or if you're just now getting here, get caught back up at mainstreamradio.net. If you're like me, I don't like missing out on things, and you're invited back, as I do broadcast quite often. So again, be sure to check out the digital archive at mainstreamradio.net. And don't you ever forget that if you want to have more of the mainstream carried on your favorite local airwaves, you can reach out to Nola Daves Moses, the distribution director at Native Voice One, by sending her an email at nola@nv1.org. I'll be right back as we get ready to kick off the second half. But helping to wind down this first 30 minutes, we're going to do things on a somewhat folksy note with the likes of The Devil Makes Three, The North Sound, and this one from Jesper Lindell, an artist who, get this, recorded two full albums in 4 days, which I do believe has got to be some kind of record. He recorded 18 songs that became those two albums at Muscle Shoals Sound Studio and Royal Studios. Some pretty exciting stuff there, and right now from his Twilights album, it's West Coast Rain, giving off some great West Coast vibes on the mainstream.

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There's never a bad time or place to join me for some exciting listening. So, whether you're tuned in from your home, your office, or your car, ot notne danio, ot guanonio, I give you the utmost thanks and invite you to stick around as we're only at the halfway point right now. I'll be right back after one from Teddy Swims, but we'll also be hearing Beck's take on a John Lennon classic, a rather simple tune with a powerful message. I still want to introduce a new song from Sylvan Esso into the rotation, and right now, we're going to hear one from his Purpleness himself. Prince's latest album, his posthumous Timelines, was built around multiple eras of his vault at once. In fact, Timelines pulls from songs that were recorded originally in the mid-80s through the mid-90s. And this one right here, Stone, was recorded in the mid-90s but left untouched for 30 years. They're calling it one of the strongest vault ballads ever released. And I want to know what you think about it. It's Stone here on the mainstream. You used to-

Teddy Swims, Bad Dreams, bringing that block to an end on the mainstream. Speaking of dreams, don't forget that that's some of the fun that I like to have on mainstreamradio.net, and more particularly with the Full Moon Radio. So record your dreams. It's a great way to process some of the interesting adventures that we go on in our sleep as well. So I digress. Thank you so much for joining me. Earlier in the set, we also heard Beck's take on John Lennon's 1971 Love from the Everybody's Gotta Learn Sometime album. Earlier was the Womack Sisters with You Went Away Too Long, and it was Prince's Stone from his posthumous Vault Archive retrospective, Timeless. Thank you so much for joining me. Should you so desire, I broadcast 7 days a week, 3 hours a day, so there's a good chance you'll be joining me on the mainstream on your favorite local airwaves again very soon. If you're going to be outside the broadcast range, don't forget that you can always check things out digitally at mainstreamradio.net. And I love, love, love hearing from listeners about your magical experiences with the radio. So feel free to reach out to me with a song that hit you at the right time, that you heard in the right place, and maybe around the right people. But don't forget that it doesn't just have to be experiences with my show. Although I do hope to imbue a little bit of that magic into your everyday life, I just want to hear from you. 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Gila River artist, One Way Sky, some of the coolest on autumn musicians hitting the scene these days. Right now, though, it is officially that time to get our second new addition into the rotation for the hour. And this one is Sylvan Esso's first new music of 2026. It's their second single after a 3-year pause, so released on their own Psychic Hotline label. Turn it up with this June 10th release, marking the beginning of what the band calls a, quote, new chapter. It's Hot Slob that I leave you with. Something that I've been called once or twice in my life on the mainstream. So

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Cree singer-songwriter Lovina Tatusis records simply as Love, and she's a rising star out of the Treaty 6 territory. A singer-songwriter who grew up deep in powwow culture, surrounded by ribbon skirts and some great beating and round dance singing. That's her GOS getting us into this hour, right here on the mainstream. Nyao Iskano, I'm Brett Mabee, and Dwasa Wet Gautna Wondi, Ongwenyo Angi, Aga Jengwang Gatni Goyo, Tia Wanza Goego, Nangan Wanisa Day. Before we start, I also just want to say, I'm thankful you're well, and I hope there are good minds everywhere. As I look at the hour ahead, music from Cree singer Melody MacArthur. Later on, Royal Otis, a groovy track from Little Barry, a band that's best known for writing the intro song to Better Call Saul, but really, they give off some cool retro vibes. Also, Mohawk Two-Spirit artist Shani Kish. More immediately is the latest from The Strokes, and this one from my great Statlium and Lillibont friend, Russell Wallace. From his Salt Chuck City Orchestra, which is a 15-piece hybrid band, enjoy this track from their debut album, Klatwa. It's Gathering Song, right here on the mainstream.

The Strokes' Falling Out of Love from Reality Awaits on the mainstream. I know there are a lot of mixed opinions about the use of autotune, but I actually personally like Julian Casablanca's use of it throughout this album. It is a very musical thing, and you know, the voice can be treated electronically just like any other instrument. You should have heard the way your great-great-grandparents went on and on about the electric guitar, because the only real guitar is one with nylon strings, right? So anyway, before that, we also heard Saltchuk City Orchestra's Gathering Song from Klatwa, a great song to kick off that set. I'm Brett Mabee, and I have a little bit more time with you here today. So as always, check your listings for the many times and ways you can dial in to the mainstream with Brett Mabee. And if you're a singer-songwriter, I always want to hear from you. You're welcome to submit your music for consideration in the rotation at brett@mainstreamradio.net. We have a lot more tunes to get through, so I'm going to get right back at it. Helping to lead the way to the bottom of the hour is Melody McArthur, BB Buckskin, and this one from Will Dorado.

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1: I want to practice what I preach. I want to love. I want to teach. I want to give back to the world.

As we already find ourselves at the halfway point of this hour's listening, I'm Brett Mabee, your host for this fun hour of musical adventures. And as always, a quick shout out to just a few friends of the show, this time friends who are dialed in on KCXU LPFM in and around San Jose, California, on the FM at 92.7. We have a little bit more time left before parting ways, and as always, I can't thank you enough for joining me. I'll be right back after a track from Mohawk artist Jonathan Garlow and his project Vampire Doo-Wop. Right now, turn it up with this Cree Algerian singer-songwriter who's based out of Montreal. It's Miriam's Never Let Me Go, getting us back into this hour on the mainstream.

0: Anin, sending you some indigenous music love from the Midwest. 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
1: Oh my God, look at this guy. Can't even bring home my moves. Get out of here.

Vampire Doo-Wop's Boys or Girls on the mainstream. We also heard Little Barry's Electric War, Royal Otis's Sweet Hallelujah, and Miriam's Never Let Me Go, a single that we got into the rotation back in March and one of my all-time favorites here on this little show as well. Thank you so much for joining me. I can't wait to do it again, and as always, you're welcome to check your local listings for the next time you can dial in on the AM/FM frequencies. 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You can catch the mainstream on their live stream right before Native America Calling, so check out the website for more details. Onondaga singer Mike Lazor before the hour's officially through. We'll also hear from Anishinaabe rocker Thea May, but not before this funky tune from Mohawk Two-Spirit artist Shawnee Kish. You're invited to turn it up with Mr. Ty. Be good to yourself and each other, and be good or be good at it on the mainstream.

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The Montreal-based Charlotte Cardin had her first breakout moment as a top four finalist in 2013 on Lavoie. And since then, in 2021, her debut album won 4 Juno Awards, including Artist of the Year. Her next release, 99 Nights, also was a winner at the 2024 Junos for Pop Album of the Year. And a major industry recognition came as she was awarded Billboard Canada's first Woman of the Year in 2024. That's her newest single, Take Me Back, getting us into this hour on the mainstream. I'm Brett Mabee, your host for this fun hour of listening. And if you're tuning in for the first time, welcome to a space where we've taken on the challenge of reimagining what a mainstream music scene can look and sound like. There's a little bit of this and a little bit of that, and I look here, there, and everywhere for new music, and I also want to hear from you. So stick around for details as to how you can get your own tunes into the rotation. So, again, stick around for more details on that. We'll be hearing music from the North Sound. That's Blackfoot singer-songwriter Forrest Eaglespeaker with his wife Nevada. Later on, Al Green and his take on a Lou Reed classic. Hope I'm not giving too much away. Also, the Sisters of Pixick and their latest album, Legends. Our first new tune of the rotation is this one from Bonobo, released June 9th, and a part of Bonobo's newest next LP, Distance and Static. It's Me and You, here on the mainstream.

Yeah.

Hey, hey, hey, now, have mercy. It's Mickey Free here, a Native Voice One, Brett, maybe. If you want to get it done, baby, listen to Native Voice One. I'll see you soon out there on the road. Bye-bye now.

From his self-titled EP, that's Doc Native's Dreamin' on the Mainstream. We also heard Horatio Luna earlier in the set, and a track from the Action Reaction. It was Double Slay in that set, and we also heard Bonobo's Me and You for the first time this hour. So be on the lookout for that September Ninja Tune release, Distance and Static. If you're just now joining, get caught back up at mainstreamradio.net, or if you're feeling adventurous, you can also get caught back up at Live 365, where you can catch the Mainstream every Monday through Friday from 10 a.m. to 1 p.m. Eastern Time. There's a whole lot happening there. And if that's not enough, you can also check out this and a whole lot more at nv1.org. The Bearhead Sisters, before this block is through. We'll also be hearing from the North Sound and looking ahead, The Hallucination with the feature from WWE superstar Bret the Hitman Hart. We'll also be getting in a new song from Pixic, but right now it's Hana Jadagu with Doing Now. A great sub-pop release for you to enjoy on the Mainstream.

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Or, and I like this idea just as much, be sure to see if your own favorite station has a dedicated live stream where you can enjoy all of this, your local programming, community announcements, other vital information right there from your home community. So again, a lot of ways to tune into the mainstream with Brett Mabee. Before the hour's up, Westerman and a track from Fabian Fontenelle. As we get back into things right now, we're going to hear this one from Alayla Diane's newest album, Who's Keeping Time? Inspired directly by the death of her close friend and folk legend Michael Hurley, this is often being hailed as one of her strongest records to date. It's Dusty Roses as we get back into these musical adventures on the mainstream.

Westerman's Adriatic, bringing that block in the hour, at least as far as I'm concerned, down to an end on the mainstream. Before I do step out of the studio, a quick recap. We also heard The Hallucination and Bret the Hitman Hart with their Sharpshooter single. And earlier, we also heard Al Green's take on Lou Reed's Perfect Day. And it was Alayla Diane's Dusty Roses from her latest release, Who's Keeping Time? Thank you so much for spending some of your hard-earned time with me. I know we're all stretched way too thin, and the fact that you could take a little bit of time out to join me for some music, it surely means the world, and I can't wait to do this again. So as always, check your local listings for the next time you can dial in on the AM-FM radio. 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And don't forget that if you're a professional singer-songwriter, I always invite you to submit your tracks for consideration in the rotation simply by emailing them to me, to brett@mainstreamradio.net. And if you're shy, do keep in mind that there's a rather wide assortment of eclectic music here on the mainstream. There's a good chance your tunes will find a home as well. I'm going to leave you with some Fabian Fontenelle and an honor song, but not before this one from Pick Sick and their latest album, Legends, that sees sisters Tiffany Iolek and Inuksuk McKay going through some traditional Inuit stories through a modern experimental throat singing style. It's Mahaha, the tickling demon, that I leave you with on the mainstream.

kişi kodun ansamı lagı tükenip gen. I am indebted to my Zuni people and my ancestors for all that I am. My Zuni religion and language, which is the foundation of my being. The songs of the Zuni people are passed down from generation to generation to celebrate culture, tradition, and the teaching. The songs and dances are a means of ushering in blessings and hope for the people to be lifted in spirit and to prosper in their daily lives. May these songs touch everyone, young and old, all races, all people throughout the world. May Grandfather keep you safe and warm always. Do ansamba aona yana dekohanan yani chiagenda.

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Lakota MC and producer Bazil is continuing on with his garden series with his latest album Mycelium. The whole garden series itself being considered a grief map. This project focuses on the connections that are made underground before seeing any kind of fruiting. That was Marmalade, produced by 8 Mil, getting us into this hour on the mainstream. I'm your host, Brett Mabee, and of course, unless you're here for the first time, you already know that, but perhaps you don't know just how happy I am to have you around for this great listening. As always, I broadcast 7 days a week, 3 hours a day, so be sure to check things out online at the Digital Archive. But in the meantime, you're invited to stick around as we'll be hearing from the Devil Makes Three, Seneca Shaganapi. Later on, the latest from Sylvan Esso. We'll also be enjoying one from Prince's Baltz. More immediately is Australian legend Paul Kelly, but not before Interpol's latest release and a sneak peek of their 8th studio album, This Mirror Weighs a Ton. Be on the lookout for the August 28th Partisan Records record. It's See Out Loud that we're introducing into the rotation for your consideration and approval on the mainstream.

Lock du Flambeau singer-songwriter Kelly Jackson. From her Spirit of a Woman, it's She Only Cries in the Rain on the mainstream. I do believe I saw that she's getting ready to kick off an Amy Winehouse tribute show as well, so pretty exciting things happening with an iconic singer-songwriter that I got to meet a number of years ago. Earlier in the block was Paul Kelly's Rita Wrote a Letter from 70, and again it was Interpol's sneak peek of their newest and eighth studio album, This Mirror Weighs a Ton. It was See Out Loud that we got into the rotation for the first time this hour. I'm your host, Brett Mabee, and should you have to step away if you're just now getting here, get caught back up at mainstreamradio.net. If you're like me, I don't like missing out on things, and you're invited back, as I do broadcast quite often. So again, be sure to check out the digital archive at mainstreamradio.net. And don't you ever forget that if you want to have more of the mainstream carried on your favorite local airwaves, you can reach out to Nola Daves Moses, the distribution director at Native Voice One, by sending her an email at nola@nv1.org. I'll be right back as we get ready to kick off the second half. But helping to wind down this first 30 minutes, we're going to do things on a somewhat folksy note with the likes of The Devil Makes Three, The North Sound, and this one from Jesper Lindell, an artist who, get this, recorded two full albums in 4 days, which I do believe has got to be some kind of record. He recorded 18 songs that became those two albums at Muscle Shoals Sound Studio and Royal Studios. Some pretty exciting stuff there. And right now from his Twilights album, it's West Coast Rain, giving out some great West Coast vibes on the mainstream.

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There's never a bad time or place to join me for some exciting listening. So, whether you're tuned in from your home, your office, or your car, ot notne danyo, ot guanonyo, I give you the utmost thanks and invite you to stick around as we're only at the halfway point right now. I'll be right back after one from Teddy Swims, but we'll also be hearing Beck's take on a John Lennon classic, a rather simple tune with a powerful message. I still want to introduce a new song from Sylvan Esso into the rotation, and right now we're going to hear one from his Purpleness himself. Prince's latest album, his posthumous Timelines, was built around multiple eras of his vault at once. In fact, Timelines pulls from songs that were recorded originally in the mid-80s through the mid-90s. And this one right here, Stone, was recorded in the mid-90s but left untouched for 30 years. They're calling it one of the strongest vault ballads ever released. And I want to know what you think about it. It's Stone here on the Mainstream. You used to-

Teddy Swims, Bad Dreams, bringing that block to an end on the mainstream. Speaking of dreams, don't forget that that's some of the fun that I like to have on mainstreamradio.net, and more particularly with the Full Moon Radio. So record your dreams. It's a great way to process some of the interesting adventures that we go on in our sleep as well. So I digress. Thank you so much for joining me. Earlier in the set, we also heard Beck's take on John Lennon's 1971 Love from the Everybody's Gotta Learn Sometime album. Earlier was the Womack Sisters with You Went Away Too Long, and it was Prince's Stone from his posthumous Vault Archive retrospective, Timeless. Thank you so much for joining me. Should you so desire, I broadcast 7 days a week, 3 hours a day, so there's a good chance you'll be joining me on the mainstream on your favorite local airwaves again very soon. If you're going to be outside the broadcast range, don't forget that you can always check things out digitally at mainstreamradio.net. And I love, love, love hearing from listeners about your magical experiences with the radio. So feel free to reach out to me with a song that hit you at the right time, that you heard in the right place, and maybe around the right people. But don't forget that it doesn't just have to be experiences with my show. Although I do hope to imbue a little bit of that magic into your everyday life, I just want to hear from you. So give me a call at 1-888-362-9970, or use the chat feature on the website at mainstreamradio.net, or email me directly at brett@mainstreamradio.net. Gila River artist, One Way Sky, some of the coolest on autumn musicians hitting the scene these days. Right now, though, it is officially that time to get our second new addition into the rotation for the hour. And this one is Sylvan Esso's first new music of 2026. It's their second single after a 3-year pause. So, released on their own Psychic Hotline label, Turn It Up with this June 10th release, marking the beginning of what the band calls a, quote, new chapter. It's Hot Slob that I leave you with. Something that I've been called once or twice in my life on the mainstream.

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WTIP has been serving the community since 1998, bringing you local news, weather, information, and entertainment that reflect the personality of the North Shore. Thank you for supporting our efforts.

Cree singer-songwriter Lovina Tatusis records simply as Love, and she's a rising star out of the Treaty 6 territory. A singer-songwriter who grew up deep in powwow culture, surrounded by ribbon skirts and some great beating and round dance singing. That's her G.O.S. getting us into this hour, right here on the mainstream. Nyaw Iskano, I'm Brett Mabee. And Dwasa went, got in the Wondi, Ongwenyo Angi, Aga Jengwang, got Nigoyo, Tia Wanzagwego, Nangan Wanisa Day. Before we start, I also just want to say, I'm thankful you're well, and I hope there are good minds everywhere. As I look at the hour ahead, music from Cree singer Melody MacArthur. Later on, Royal Otis, a groovy track from Little Barry, a band that's best known for writing the intro song to Better Call Saul, but really, they give off some cool retro vibes. Also, Mohawk Two-Spirit artist Shani Kish. More immediately is the latest from The Strokes, and this one from my great Statlium and Lilliwatt friend, Russell Wallace. From his Salt Chuck City Orchestra, which is a 15-piece hybrid band, enjoy this track from their debut album, Klatwa. It's Gathering Song, right here on the mainstream.

The Strokes, Falling Out of Love, from Reality Awaits on the mainstream. I know there are a lot of mixed opinions about the use of autotune, but I actually personally like Julian Casablanca's use of it throughout this album. It is a very musical thing, and you know, the voice can be treated electronically just like any other instrument. You should have heard the way your great-great-grandparents went on and on about the electric guitar, because the only real guitar is one with nylon strings, right? So anyway, before that, we also heard Saltchuk City Orchestra's Gathering Song from Klatwa, a great song to kick off that set. I'm Brett Mabee, and I have a little bit more time with you here today. So as always, check your listings for the many times and ways you can dial in to the mainstream with Brett Mabee. And if you're a singer-songwriter, I always want to hear from you. You're welcome to submit your music for consideration in the rotation at brett@mainstreamradio.net. We have a lot more tunes to get through, so I'm going to get right back at it. Helping to lead the way to the bottom of the hour is Melody MacArthur, BB Buckskin, and this one from Will Dorado. Now, I think this is noteworthy. This track right here, Surefire, was actually inspired by a poem by Stephen King's wife, Tabitha King. Specifically, her poem, A Gradual Canticle for Augustine. Enjoy Will Dorado's breakout single, and don't go anywhere. I'll be back with you in just a few on the mainstream. Sabanat Gayado. Have some fun.

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1: I want to practice what I preach. I want to love. I want to teach. I want to give back to the world.

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Take care of my baby girl, yeah.

As we already find ourselves at the halfway point of this hour's listening, I'm Brett Mabee, your host for this fun hour of musical adventures. And as always, a quick shout out to just a few friends of the show, this time friends who are dialed in on KCXU LPFM in and around San Jose, California, on the FM at 92.7. We have a little bit more time left before parting ways, and as always, I can't thank you enough for joining me. I'll be right back after a track from Mohawk artist Jonathan Garlow and his project Vampire Doo-Wop. Right now, turn it up with this Cree Algerian singer-songwriter who's based out of Montreal. It's Miriam's Never Let Me Go, getting us back into this hour on the mainstream.

0: Anin, sending you some indigenous music love from the Midwest. 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
1: Oh my God, look at this guy. Can't even bring home my moose. Get out of here.

Vampire Doo-Wop's Boys, or Girls, on the mainstream. We also heard Little Barry's Electric War, Royal Otis's Sweet Hallelujah, and Mary Ames' Never Let Me Go, a single that we got into the rotation back in March, and one of my all-time favorites here on this little show as well. Thank you so much for joining me. I can't wait to do it again, and as always, you're welcome to check your local listings for the next time you can dial in on the AM-FM frequencies. 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You can catch the mainstream on their live stream right before Native America Calling, so check out the website for more details. Onondaga singer Mike Lazor before the hour's officially through. We'll also hear from Anishinaabe rocker Thea May, but not before this funky tune from Mohawk Two-Spirit artist Shawnee Kish. You're invited to turn it up with Mr. Ty. Be good to yourself and each other, and be good or be good at it on the mainstream. I know.

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Welcome to Swing Session, where you and I revisit the music and the music makers of the 1930s and 40s. The Swing Era. And we begin with trumpet player Harry James and his orchestra, honoring nearsighted composer Bob Florence's composition, Eyes.

The big band of Harry James presented Eyes, then Fats Waller's 1928 tune Squeeze Me, and the band featured the James Dixieland Five along with the big band in a Harry James composition called The Truth. Joe Stafford sang with Tommy Dorsey's orchestra before beginning her solo career in 1943. Classically trained with a unique vocal quality, she became one of America's most popular singers. And her wartime radio appearances gained her a wide following in Europe as well. She's in front of the microphone to perform two standards.

Joe Stafford with a salute to the night skies, stardust, and blue moon. Glenn Miller once told his wife, "Since I can't play trombone as well as Tommy Dorsey, I'll just have to make the band great by arrangements and precision playing."

Glenn Miller and his orchestra, with danceable arrangements of the Anvil Chorus from Wagner's opera Das Weingold. Moon Love, a pop tune molded from Tchaikovsky's Fifth Symphony. And they concluded with My Isle of Golden Dreams.

Pianist Teddy Wilson and his 1939 recording of When You and I Were Young, Maggie. In the early 30s, Bill Basie was a pianist and arranger for the Benny Moten Band in Kansas City. On tour in Philadelphia, they were booked into the Pearl Theater and suddenly realized they were to be part of a big stage show featuring a highly regarded dance chorus line. They had no music for chorus lines, so Benny Moten directed Basie and arranger Eddie Durham to compose a piece. It would become a jazz standard. They called it the Moten Swing.

Pianist Count Bill Basie and his orchestra with Moton Swing, Softly with Feeling, and If I Were a Bell. We move from the big, mean swing machine of Count Basie to clarinetist Benny Goodman and his small groups, his quartet and his trio. They consist of Goodman, pianist Teddy Wilson, drummer Gene Krupa, and Lionel Hampton on the vibraphone. And they begin with a hit made famous by orchestra leader Paul Whiteman in 1920 and revived by the Goodman Quartet in 1936.

Clarinetist Benny Goodman and his small groups offered Whispering, I Cried for You, and Nobody's Sweetheart. You and I have been revisiting the music and the music makers of the 1930s and 40s, the swing era. I'm Bill Burkhart for Swing Sessions.

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Well, good morning. It is Friday, July 3rd. You're tuning in to Daybreak here this morning on WTAP Radio. I'm Callie Hawkins, and we've got a little bit of some variety of some weather here this morning, a little bit of some sunshine here at the WTAP station and in the Grand Marais Harbor here this morning. But I did just hop on the Grand Marais Harbor cam, which I always love to do just to see what the harbor looks like here as we start daybreak. And there's quite a bit of fog. I really can't see the lighthouse. So if you are in the immediate downtown area, a little bit of some fog kind of socked in this morning. But it is just beautiful up here by the WTAP station, just up on the top of the hill or so as you head out of town. And it is sun shining and a little bit of some blue skies. I see a little bit of some breeze here this morning. So let's dive in and take a look at the weather, see where everyone's starting their morning off at as of 7:02 this morning. 60 or so degrees here in the Grand Marais Harbor and along the North Shore this morning. It's a beautiful start to our day. And it looks like temperatures a little farther inland, a little bit warmer, 64 or so degrees up near the Grand Marais Cook County Airport here this morning as well. So beautiful start to our day. And it looks like we're going to check in with our weather reporters here in just a moment and see where they're starting their morning off at. A little bit of some sun, it seems. Let's head up the Gunflint Trail first. We have Eric McDonald up near Mid-Trail area, 59 degrees and sunny this morning, he says. 0.1 inches of rain overnight. And yeah, looks like a little bit of some precipitation that we received late last night overnight and a little bit of some thunderstorms there as well. So a little bit of some wet conditions as you start off your morning here. And we will check in with Mike Carlson next in the Upper Crawfield area. Mike this morning saying 61 degrees and also he measured 0.18 inches of rain for this morning event as well. And then we're going to head to Mary Brislance in Lutzen on the west end. 64 degrees, Mary says, this morning in Lutzen. And sticky, 97% humidity. Mary also says she received a half of an inch of rain at 4 o'clock this morning with some thunder. Hope it rained on the wildfire in the Boundary Waters. We'll get to that in just a moment. Also, my fly honeysuckle bush now has its red berries, and I spotted a white yarrow flower. Hoping it will be busy at the golf course this weekend, and I'm wishing everyone a happy and safe 4th of July weekend. Yes, tomorrow, 4th of July. Can you believe it already? It's going to be a busy one and a busy weekend here in Grand Marais. Looking at our forecast for today, I mentioned we're already sitting in the pretty comfortable pocket of about 60 degrees here this morning at the WTAP station and in the Grand Marais Harbor. We're going to warm up just a few more degrees here, kind of mid-60s along the shore today and here in Grand Marais. We do have a little bit 20% chance for some showers and thunderstorms just this morning. There might be some continuing showers in isolated areas kind of along the shore this morning or a little farther inland. So might be some lingering conditions. And as I mentioned, a little bit of some fog right down in the immediate area in Grand Marais this morning. Mostly sunny for our day. Temperatures kind of hanging out in those mid-60s. And then we do have a little bit of some winds picking up from the east later in our afternoon hours and moving into our evening hours as well. And then taking a look a little farther inland, a little warmer up over the hill as it usually is this time of year, 64, 65 degrees, and then expected high of about 79 throughout much of the Arrowhead region here this morning. Mostly sunny inland, and again, a little bit of a light breeze today as well. As we look into our evening hours, temperatures dropping down to about the mid-50s overnight. Clouds will roll in as well. And here along the shore, hanging out in kind of the mid-40s or so. It's been pretty consistent there, hitting the mid to high 40s overnight tonight here along the shore. So it's nice and cool after we've spent a little bit of some time in the warm weather throughout the day. And then as we look into 4th of July, Independence Day tomorrow, Saturday, Sunday, Monday, Tuesday, the next couple of days, it's going to be, looks like, another gorgeous summer day tomorrow for 4th of July. And a nice one to spend some time outdoors. High of 58 expected along the shore tomorrow with just a little bit of a 20% chance for some thunderstorms and breezy conditions. And then high expected of 74 a little farther inland tomorrow as well. So, yeah, going to be another beautiful one tomorrow for 4th of July. And then as we look into Sunday, Monday, and Tuesday, I see sunshine in the forecast with some temperatures in the mid-70s to mid-80s. So a little bit of some range there. Another beautiful couple stretch of some weather. And if you do need to cool off the next couple of days, always head down to Grand Marais and along the shore. I know it's busy in town, but you can find the cooler temperatures and a little bit of some relief there as well. We'll be hanging out in the high 50s and low 60s for the next few days there as well.
and hopefully a great one for fireworks tomorrow night. We'll get to some events here in just a moment, and we'll get to some news about a wildfire that broke out late last night in the Boundary Waters as well. Just a small one as of right now being reported by the Superior National Forest, and U.S. Forest Service officials. We'll get to that in just a moment, so stay tuned. And coming up on Daybreak here this morning, latest state and national news we'll be catching up on. And then here on the local level at about 7:35, we're going to be hearing two local stories here this morning. We'll be hearing from Brian Larson, editor of the Cook County News Herald, for a short kind of 1 year reflection after the newspaper transitioned to a new magazine style format. It's been about a year now under the new format for the Cook County News Herald. And we'll hear from Brian Larson about his experience, being more of an expert in printing in the last year and what it's been like, and some feedback and some thoughts that he's received and encountered over the last year as well. So just a quick little check-in with Brian Larson there. And then stay tuned. Following that, we're going to hear from two board members with Arrowhead AED, a nonprofit organization who is working to install outdoor automated external defibrillators, or AED, units across the county. There was a ribbon-cutting ceremony on Wednesday at the Cook County Community Center to celebrate the installation of the first AED unit, and it's kind of on the east side of the building there, facing closer to the pickleball courts, tennis courts, and also the little outdoor recreation area for all the kids and some of the community gardens and stuff. So we're going to hear from two of the board members, Rich Furlong and then also Chris Smith, about that and what they have planned, because they have so many more units that are going to be installed here in the coming weeks and months throughout the county as well. We'll get a full update on their efforts on Daybreak here this morning. And programming on WTAP is supported in part by Ampers, a network of independent public radio stations throughout the state of Minnesota. Ampers, diverse radio for Minnesota's communities, online at ampers.org. We'll get to some news and some headlines here in just a moment.

And starting off with some news here this morning, as I mentioned, a wildfire late last night or yesterday that was reported. The U.S. Forest Service firefighters are assessing suppression options for a small wildfire reported south of Pine Lake in the Boundary Waters Canoe Area Wilderness in Cook County. The Long 2 wildfire was estimated at 1 to 2 acres as of the initial report on Thursday night. Officials said more information will be released as it becomes available. The U.S. Forest Service is asking the public to avoid the area for their safety and the safety of the firefighters. And moving on to some other news from down the shore here, the Duluth News Tribune reports that a large resort on the north shore of Lake Superior has been sold to an investment firm. Landmark Capital announced this week that it purchased Superior Shores Resort. Terms of the deal were not released. The resort was previously owned by Bryce Campbell, who lost control of the property in July of 2024 after defaulting on its payments, 5 months after his North Shore property, Lutzen Resort, burned down. Campbell has been charged with arson and insurance fraud for the Lutzen fire. Last month, he asked the court to dismiss the charges. Under the new owner, Superior Shores will be operated by Brainerd-based Leisure Hotels and Resorts, which also runs Pier B Resort Hotel in Duluth, Cove Point Resort on Lake Superior in Beaver Bay, and Craigens Resort on Gull Lake in Brainerd. The lodge at Superior Shores has more than 100 rentable rooms, a restaurant, and indoor and outdoor pools. The property also includes condominiums. It was sold to Campbell in 2019 through three contracts for deed, totaling $14.5 million, a record-setting price for resorts in the state at the time. And moving on to some other news here this morning, Operation Drywater kicked off on Friday, and with it, multiple public safety agencies are on the lookout for intoxicated boaters over the holiday weekend. The Minnesota Department of Natural Resources says statistically, the holiday is one of the most dangerous times of the year for boaters. According to the DNR, about 30% of fatal boat accidents involve alcohol. Boaters are allowed to drink alcoholic beverages and have open containers while out on the water. That includes the skippers operating the vessel. The rule differs from automobiles, where occupants are prohibited from having open containers. However, just like while operating in any motor vehicle, the blood alcohol concentration limit for impaired operation of a boat is 0.08%. According to the DNR, other public safety agencies, aside from the Minnesota DNR, might be on the water during the increased enforcement period, including the DNRs of neighboring states, if the waterway is shared. Meanwhile, the National Park Service, county water patrol units, and county deputies may patrol waterways depending on their jurisdiction. And in the southern Minnesota area, NPR reports that emergency crews rescued two teenagers and an adult from a rain-swollen creek on Thursday about 10 miles east of Austin in southeast Minnesota following torrential rain that caused widespread flooding across the region. The three individuals were stranded in the rushing current, clinging to a branch of a tree for about 20 minutes before they were spotted by campers at the nearby adventure-bound Beaver Trails campground, according to Moore County Sheriff. The flooding has led to significant roadway closures and damage across the region. And we'll hear some more news and headlines here in just a moment.

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0: KAXC News, I'm Larissa Donovan with the Up North Report. A St. Louis County deputy was injured in a two-vehicle crash Wednesday evening near Cook. The Minnesota State Patrol reports 50-year-old Brett Lucas of Britt was on duty and westbound on Highway 1 when he was struck by a pickup truck at an intersection. The patrol says 20-year-old Aiden Hootie of Orr failed to stop at a stop sign on Samuelson Road. Hootie was transported to the Essentia Hospital in Duluth for treatment of life-threatening injuries. Deputy Lucas was treated for his non-life-threatening injuries at Cook Hospital. The State Patrol is investigating the cause of the crash. A tornado touched down just after midnight Tuesday in central St. Louis County. Megan Buffington has the details.
1: The National Weather Service confirmed the twister Thursday. Its preliminary investigation found a line of storms over Murphy Lake, north of Cotton, produced an EF1 tornado with peak winds of 105 miles per hour. The weak tornado damaged hundreds of trees in 2 minutes, with dozens uprooted or snapped at the base. Officials estimate the tornado tore through around a mile and a half. The Weather Service initially said it did not suspect any tornadoes from the two rounds of severe storms earlier this week, but they were in close contact with emergency management teams that were surveying damage. The preliminary assessment was based in part on drone imagery from the St. Louis County team and local resident reports. Megan Buffington, KAXC News.
0: 14 Minnesotan anti-ICE protesters pleaded not guilty in federal court Wednesday. Prosecutors alleged they engaged in a conspiracy to impede or injure federal agents during Operation Metro Surge earlier this year. 15 were charged last month, but one is currently in custody in Michigan on separate charges. The Minnesota Reformer reports 4 of the defendants face additional charges, including interstate stalking, assault on a federal officer, and destruction of federal property. Prosecutors say they have 20 terabytes of data as evidence, which includes 16 signal chats and surveillance video from drones, body-worn cameras, and cameras on site at federal properties. The Reformer reports the signal chats obtained by the U.S. Attorney's Office may not all pertain to the defendants because more people may be charged in the future. The prosecution asked the court to allow them to make some redactions to the evidence before handing it over to the defense. U.S. District Judge David Schultz denied that motion because it was too broad. He also said that based on the indictment and his questioning of the prosecution, that it may be likely that some of the evidence was obtained without a warrant. Evidence obtained without a warrant is inadmissible in court per the Fourth Amendment. Schultz gave the prosecution and defense until July 10th to meet and discuss the proposed redactions. A former mining pit turned lake on the Iron Range has dropped 10 feet in recent years, and the community of Gilbert is concerned about its tourism future. Lake Orbegon formed when 3 open pit mines were filled with water when iron production stopped there in the early 1970s. The Minnesota Star Tribune reports the water levels began dropping when Cleveland Cliffs began pumping water out of a nearby Minorca mine pit, which is connected to Orbegon's water table. City officials assumed the lake would rebound after the Minorca mine idled in 2025, but it hasn't happened. The lake's only boat landing was forced to close due to the low water levels, and its public beach has shrunk. It's one of the deepest lakes in the state at 433 feet, with the receding water levels creating steep drop-offs. The Gilbert City Council outlawed cliff jumping at the lake, citing that it's even more dangerous with the low water levels. The former private retreat for 3M employees in Hubbard County will reopen under new management. The Park Rapids Enterprise reports the Wonewoc Resort and Conference Center had sat idle since 2023 when 3M put it up for sale after 70 years of ownership. Billion Real Estate Holdings LLC purchased it last November with plans to open in September. The Sioux Falls-based entrepreneur behind the company, Dave Billion, has had a lake home in the Park Rapids area for many years. Wonewoc's new general manager, Angela Baldwin, also has ties to the Park Rapids area. The main lodge and 6 cottages can accommodate up to 60 guests. The site, which straddles Petite and Big Mantrap Lakes, has 2 miles of private shoreline on nearly 200 forested acres. That's it for the Up North Report. From the KAXC News Desk, I'm Larissa Donovan, telling the stories of northern Minnesota through local news.
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0: And the time is 7:20. You're tuning in to Daybreak here this morning on WTAP Radio. And it's going to be a busy weekend here, 4th of July weekend. And fireworks, there's Tofty Parade, there's all sorts of things happening throughout our area. And if you're looking for something to do, you head over to WTAP.org in our event calendar. All sorts of things the next couple of days. There's also some harbor history walks this evening starting at 7 p.m. The Cook County Historical Society is leading harbor history walking tours on Fridays from 7 to 8:30 p.m. And then also, as I mentioned, down in the West End, Tofty 4th of July celebrations beginning at 11 a.m. tomorrow. Bouncy houses, middle races, craft vendors, live music, and more. And then that parade will begin at 2 p.m. Fireworks at the Tofty Town Park area beginning at 10 p.m. There's also the Tofty Trek happening tomorrow as well. So it's going to be a busy one throughout our area. And then on the flip side, out in Hovland, there'll be the Hovland Arts Festival starting tomorrow there as well. So that'll be Saturday and Sunday. That will be 10 a.m. to 4 p.m. at the Hovland Town Hall. So all sorts of things to do and activities here this coming weekend. We're going to continue. Here's more news and some more headlines here from across Minnesota. The Minnesota Reformer reports that sales of Minnesota goods to foreign countries were 8% lower in the first quarter of 2026 compared to the same time last year, according to new trade data from the Minnesota Department of Employment and Economic Development. The state agency attributed the drop in exports in part to uncertainty from erratic tariffs in reference to widespread shifting tariff policies enacted by President Donald Trump. The data shows that Minnesota exported $5.8 billion in goods from January to March of 2026, compared to $6.3 billion from January to March of 2025. The decline is driven largely by a $628 million decrease in exports of fossil fuel products, including motor oil and industrial oils, to Canada. In some other news here this morning, the Minnesota Reformer reports that the U.S. Department of Justice in 17 states, including Minnesota, announced a $3.3 million settlement agreement this week with egg producers accused of hatching a years-long scheme to inflate egg prices nationwide. As part of the agreement, settlement documents show that Minnesota will receive 2 million out of 53 million eggs procured at the company's expense to be donated to food banks and nonprofit organizations. All eggs donated by the defendants must be equivalent to products sold at grocery stores, according to settlement documents. The rest of the eggs will be distributed to other plaintiffs in the complaint, including Arizona, California, Connecticut, Colorado, and several other states, including Vermont and Wisconsin. Both of the antitrust complaint and proposed settlements, which must still be approved by a judge, were filed on Monday in Iowa. The companies did not admit to wrongdoing under terms of the settlement. The Department of Justice accused the defendants, several companies, of conspiring to raise egg prices by collaborating on high-priced bids to Urner Barry, a pricing service provider used for egg supply contracts. The DOJ conducted its investigation from July of 2022 to March of 2025. Investigators noted a significant drop in egg prices quotations in March of 2025 after the defendants were informed of the investigation, according to the complaint. U.S. egg prices averaged 6.22 per dozen in March of 2025 before dropping to $5.12 the next month, according to the Federal Reserve Bank of St. Louis. By March of that year, egg prices averaged $2.34 per dozen. In addition to egg donations, the settlement agreement would require defendants to appoint antitrust compliance officers with their respective organizations to report potential settlement violations. And we'll continue to hear some more news and some more headlines here from across the U.S.
1: Welcome to 2026 Talks, where we're following our democracy in historic times.
2: This was a deliberate act to damage the reflecting pool.

0: child who is then a citizen. Giving birth here isn't illegal, but acting Attorney General Todd Blanche stresses doing it specifically so the child will be a citizen is visa fraud.
1: Everybody should agree it's a violation of our laws if your intent in coming here, if you're pregnant, is to have a child to become a United States citizen because of our now laws.
0: Our Migration Policy Institute study finds less than 1% of the more than 3.5 million births in the U.S. each year might fit the definition of birth tourism. But Trump says even the reading of the 14th Amendment that makes it an issue is flat wrong.
2: It was a month after the Civil War ended that it went through. That's because it was meant for the babies of slaves. It wasn't meant for rich people from China that came over in Gulf Streams.
0: The Department of Homeland Security is incentivizing what it calls self-deportation after the court ruled the administration could end temporary protected status for Haitian and Syrian refugees. DHS is offering $2,600 and a free plane ticket if they leave voluntarily. Homeland Secretary Mark Wayne Mullen says TPS was always supposed to be temporary.
3: You had an opportunity while you were here to possibly try to change your status. Now that the court ruling has went out, you no longer have that option. You have to go back to a country that either take you or back to the country you came from.
0: Migrant and human rights advocates say it's unsafe for them to return home and say Haiti and Syria are still dangerous places with thousands killed in the streets each year. The court's TPS ruling could severely impact health care since migrants make up a big part of that workforce. Federal data show more than 20,000 Haitian TPS holders work in hard-to-fill nursing assistant and caregiver positions. A third of the 350,000 Haitians in the program work in healthcare. This July 5th, some Americans will commemorate those who died protecting civil rights. Cities nationwide will hold tours, voter registration drives, and discussions in honor of what's called Martyrs Day. John Jay, professor of constitutional law, Gloria J. Brown Marshall, is helping organize the events.
4: It has us celebrate on July 4th, but also bring to mind that those freedoms they're celebrating on July 4th came with a price, and we need to recommit to the ongoing work of freedom because that work is not completed.
0: I'm Edwin J. Vieira for Pacifica Network and Public News Service.
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0: And you're tuning in to Daybreak here this morning. The time is 7:28. I know you're having a great start to your Friday here so far. Still looking at the Harbor Cam, and it looks like there's still quite a bit of fog still in the immediate area of downtown as well. And can barely see that lighthouse sticking out there. And it's going to be a little foggy, I think, for the next little bit here, at least in town. But we're sitting in some sunshine up at the station, just at the top of this little hill here as you head in and out of town. And it's going to be just another beautiful summer day. And coming up next, in just a moment or so, we'll hear some more news. One-year reflection from Brian Larson with the Cook County News Herald, so stay tuned for that. That'll be at about 7:32 in just a few minutes. And then following that, we'll hear from two board members with Arrowhead AED following the most recent installation of a AED unit here at the Cook County Community Center recently. There was a ribbon-cutting ceremony on Wednesday. We'll hear all about that and all their efforts in just a few moments.
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2: With headlines from around the state, I'm Zan Holston. Coming up, this holiday weekend, the 4th of July on the Iron Range isn't just fireworks and parades, it's a homecoming in history. But first,
3: nearly half of all boating fatalities have alcohol involved.

0: These aren't just statistics. These involve real people.
1: State and local agencies are increasing patrols for the holiday weekend on waterways as well as roadways. Olmsted County in southeast Minnesota is joining a statewide border-to-border speed campaign this weekend as part of the state's 100 Deadliest Days initiative, which lasts through September 2nd. Olmsted County reports 10 road-related deaths this year so far, compared with 9 in all of 2025. Meanwhile, DNR Marine Unit Lieutenant Eric Sullivan warns Operation Dry Water is putting more conservation officers on the water.
0: Drunk boating is drunk driving, and the legal limit is 0.08.
1: Impaired boaters can lose their license to operate boats, as well as cars and recreational vehicles. State officials also remind everyone that fireworks that fly and explode are illegal in Minnesota. The Fond du Lac Band is expanding healthcare services in Duluth. The band broke ground this week on a $25 million expansion of its Center for American Indian Resources. The more than 33,000 square foot space will give the center more room for clinic care and public health work for Native patients in Duluth and the region. The expansion is expected to open in 2028. Construction is also moving ahead on a new housing development in Thief River Falls. A city housing study found rental availability is less than 1%, and the area has jobs to offer but few housing options for workers. Thief River Falls says the 65-unit apartment development uses public and private money and is expected to open next summer. A free speech fight over science and politics is now headed to federal court. Two former biologists at the Environmental Protection Agency's Great Lakes Research Lab in Duluth are among seven ex-EPA scientists suing the agency. They say they were fired for signing a public dissent letter last year, criticizing politicization, research cuts, and a culture of fear at the agency. A new West Metro startup is trying to turn one of fishing's pollution problems into a business opportunity. Zero Trace Baits, based in Long Lake, makes scent-infused soft baits from food-grade bioplastics instead of traditional soft plastic. The founder started the idea as a student at the University of St. Thomas. He designed the lures to break down if lost in a lake or river, so plastic won't be left underwater forever. A New Deal-era dam in west central Minnesota could be replaced with rapids, trading a shallow reservoir for a safer, healthier river. The DNR is now taking public comments on the plan to remove the Crissy Lake Dam in Morris and replace it with two rock arch rapids. The project would restore the Pomme de Terre River channel through the lake, improve fish passage, and reduce safety hazards tied to the aging dam. Give your comments on the DNR website through July 15th. A Duluth-based foundation is putting small grants behind Native-led culture work across northeastern Minnesota. Seven people will receive $5,000 each from the Northland Foundation through its Mataooking program. Mataooking means the distribution in Ojibwe. The program is Native American-led and supports creative and impactful community building. The grant recipients are in Two Harbors, Grand Portage, and LaPorte, and include projects from Ojibwe language literacy and moccasin making to indigenous film, comics, wellness, and community gatherings. And finally, on the Iron Range, the 4th of July has long been more than fireworks.
2: America's an immigrant story, but the Range is a particularly acute example of it.
1: KAXE contributor and Star Tribune columnist Aaron Brown says the holiday became one of the Range's great meeting places. Over just a few decades, Range mining towns filled with immigrants from across Europe with their own languages and traditions. Brown says that fast-moving blend of cultures helped create something new, a shared Range identity.
2: So even if you had an Italian and a Serbian and a Slovenian and a Croatian and a Finnish kid in a row at school, they were separated by a lot of differences, but what they shared was running around the mines, playing baseball and doing American things. The 4th of July became this great event that kind of showed everybody you can get your American flags out and be a part of something that is here, not just what you were before.
1: Brown says the 4th of July weekend is still the Range's big homecoming. So come for the fireworks and stay for the history. For North Star Stories, I'm Zan Holston.
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0: And the time is 7:35, and you're tuning in to Daybreak here this morning. Coming up next, we're going to hear from editor of Cook County News Herald, Brian Larson. A one-year reflection, looking back on this last year following a transition of the newspaper format.
1: 1 year after transitioning to a smaller magazine-style newspaper and an in-house digital printing system, the Cook County News Herald is still working through the learning curve. The change, which moved production from a traditional newspaper press to a Xerox printer, was a significant operational shift for the Cook County News Herald. While the format changed, editor Brian Larson says the mission has not. Looking back over the last year, Larson says the first year has brought its shares of challenges, surprises, and lessons as the newspaper continues adapting to the new process.
2: The last year at the Cook County News Herald has been an interesting year, to say the least. We print about 1,000 papers here every week. Our out-of-county papers get printed down Slayton, but we print the mailers and to locals and then to the retail shops, gas stations here. So it's usually takes about 6 or 7 hours to print the paper.
1: Depending on the size of the paper, the printing process can take 6 to 7 hours. This week's edition, at 28 pages, is the largest they produced on the digital press. But printing the paper isn't always as simple as pressing the start button.
2: Well, there's quite a few challenges. If the paper jams in our roughly 13 or 14 foot long printer, finding the paper jams is interesting and hard. Can be very hard. You can have the smallest piece of paper will shut the whole machine down. And then you run out of colors a lot. You run out of toner. You run out of, I don't know. There's a whole variety of things that can happen. So you can break down and be stuck here for hours.
1: In the last year, in addition to being an editor of the Cook County News Herald, Larson has also become an expert in the Xerox printing machine.
2: I'm pretty close. I've had to have the guy from Duluth come up a couple times and fix the machine. He found one teeny broken wire. It's not even fair to say it's teeny. It's less than teeny. But it did shut the press down for a couple weeks, and that resulted in a 325-mile ride for me to get the papers printed up in Cook, Minnesota. Interesting. This press, when it runs well, it's great.
1: Despite the occasional setbacks, Larson says the new system has also brought benefits.
2: I guess in one sense, I can get the paper out earlier, if I get the paper done, that is. I can get it out earlier to the people, and that's a good thing. And it's the color is really nice. Generally, you can have some trouble with some of the colors too. They can bleed through. There can be some issues here and there too. Yeah, it's a big learning process. Yeah, I never thought I'd be a printer,
0: but here you are.
2: But yeah, here I am. Yeah. Yep, correct. Yep.
1: The transition to the new magazine style format wasn't just an adjustment for staff. Readers also had to get used to the Herald's new, smaller format. When the change was announced last year, Larson says opinions were divided. Over time, though, he says many readers have come around.
2: So initially, it was just about like I thought, about half the people liked the smaller format, half the people hated it. And the people that hated it, I said, just give it some time and see how it goes. And most of them have come back and said, no, they like the smaller format. I think they just adjusted to it. And it's either this or it's all online. So I read newspapers online, but I'm still a guy that likes to get a paper, cup of coffee, sit down and open a paper and read it. And that's the way most of the readers are up here too, I believe.
1: Larson admits he's still adjusting to the new format himself. Even after a year, he misses the traditional newspaper format.
2: Yeah, I miss what it used to be a lot, actually. Yeah. I'm getting more used to this, but I like a bigger paper, basically. And I just like to enjoy sitting back and reading a paper, you know? In my mind, anyway, that's what I imagine most people like.
1: While many longtime readers also share that habit, Larson also recognizes that younger audiences consume news differently now. That changing readership is something that the News Herald continues to navigate.
2: Well, for younger people like my son's 23, everything's online. He doesn't get why we even print a paper. So, okay, there's the younger generations moved on.
1: Larson says subscriptions have declined slightly over the past year, though not dramatically. Much of that, he says, reflects an aging subscriber base rather than the newspaper's format. For now, he says, producing a printed newspaper still remains a priority.
2: It's a slight decrease, but it's kind of always been that way. When actually, you know, when people pass away, you just you lose that subscription. We've got an older readership is what I can say. Yeah. So we need to get more young people reading the paper. As long as we can get a paper out, I'll get a paper out. It's still journalism. There's still a lot of meetings to cover, and you just do the best you can. So, yeah.
1: For WTAP Community Radio, I'm Callie Hawkins.

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0: And the time is 7:41. Sun is still shining here at the WTAP station and along the shore here in some spots. A little bit of some fog still lingering, but a beautiful summer day. Love to see that sunshine. Well, coming up next, we're going to hear our second local story and had a chance to sit down with two board members with Arrowhead AED, a newly formed nonprofit in the last year. We'll learn all about it coming up next. Joining me now is Arrowhead AED President Chris Smith and Treasurer Rich Furlong. Thanks so much, you two, for stopping by WTAP.
1: Thanks for having us again.
0: Of course. Chris, we spoke a couple months back about the Arrowhead AED organization, the nonprofit that was newly formed as you were getting projects underway. Now here you are starting to purchase and secure and install and distribute some of the AED units. And there recently on Wednesday was a ribbon cutting ceremony. What did it mean to the both of you to see that event come to fruition and the people that showed up to support you guys?
1: It was great to go up there and to see for those who showed up and came to support us. It gets you a little sentimental, makes you realize that what all this hard work, what you're doing is well worth it and paying off and that people are just as excited about it as we are.
0: Yeah. And Rich, what did it mean for you?
2: That it's finally actually taking place. I mean, we put a lot of work in the last 8 months to get stuff going. Mm-hmm. And now to see the first one going up and the other ones coming up is making the reality of what we started come true.
1: You know, especially when you try something new and you never know how it's going to turn out. Mm-hmm. And this has just been amazing.
0: Yeah. For folks maybe that haven't been following along on the organization's progress or maybe missed our interview back in April, can you remind folks, what is Arrowhead AED? How did you get started and what was the motivation and inspiration?
1: Getting started was just having some fun on Facebook. And then my friend Debbie's son went into cardiac arrest at the age of 27. And I was having a conversation with her. I'm like, well, hey, let's see if we can raise some money over MEA weekend. So we partnered with two other sponsors and sold some flannel shirts. They donated money. And before you knew it, we made more money than I was expecting. I thought we would just make a little money and hand it over. So it got bigger and better, and I decided I needed to form a nonprofit, get some other people on board, and because it just really took off. So got that together, got all our paperwork, got our 501(c) finalized, and then in April we had our Slobber Dobber cook-off, which was a success and a lot of fun. And of course, being our first one, you learn a lot and what we can maybe do different next time or, you know, things like that. And just still with more donations coming in, and we're able to keep buying and putting up and just seeing where the need for the outdoor AEDs.
0: Yeah, and we mentioned that the ribbon cutting ceremony was up at the community center. So that's the newly installed one.
1: Yep, the first one.
0: Kind of on the east side of the building there.
1: Yes.
0: So you do have plans and you're already in discussions with Grand Portage and Voyager's Brewing here in town and a couple of other locations. So can you provide an update? Where are these next round of AED units going?
1: So yes, community center was the first one. Voyager Brewery, so we're just waiting on the electricians. Everyone's busy and you wait your turn. And so they will be getting one put up outside their building. Grand Portage will be having a standing tower and they're just waiting for the electricians and the final place. But these have all been bought. They're in storage waiting to be placed. And then we also were able to get the Yordas from the North House Folk School, portable AED, since they are outdoors, but they don't need the whole, you know, wall mount and that type of thing. So that was exciting to be able to help them. Also got one to Birch Grove Community School and up to Grand Portage Oshki. So we've been able to, getting them out there. And it's like, you know, sometimes I feel like this is going slow. And then you realize what we've already done is like, oh my gosh, we've done this much already.
0: Yeah.
1: And we already have some purchased ready for the next one. So it just takes steps on to finding where they'll be going next.
0: Yeah. And you mentioned that you've been able to purchase and secure a lot of these AED units because of all the fundraising efforts that you've done. How much does each of these cost? And you talked about the tower ones and then the more portable ones like the one that's on the Yordas. So what's the cost that you've had to purchase all of these?
2: The tower one with the AED unit with the cellular and everything and the maintenance package is about $8,400. The one like at the community center that was put up with the cellular and the cabinet itself was about $7,000. The AEDs for the Yordas are about $1,600 for the standalone because they don't have the cellular capability. It's just a matter of being able to use it.
0: And you talked about some of the capabilities with the standing ones, like the one up at the community center has a camera, a couple of other technological capabilities with it. Can you talk about
1: that? So there is a camera. So if you go to pull the AED out, it will take your picture. It says smile, you're on camera. So that's kind of also a security if anyone decides that they want to vandalize or steal the AED, we can still track it.
2: Yeah. And it goes back. It goes back like 15 seconds. So it shows you walking up and then actually opening the cabinet.
0: Oh, okay.
2: So you can't just try and open the cabinet and run. It's already got you before you got to it.
0: Yeah. Okay. Well, good to know. And then, you know, there are some AED units, outdoor ones, that do notify first responders or maybe the hospital or dispatchers. So does this one have that capability too?
2: It has the capability to do it. We're working with Sarah from the community center is working with the sheriff's office to get their telecommunicators to figure out how we're going to actually communicate, because I don't think our system is set up for it like some of the systems down in the cities are.
0: Mm-hmm. Yeah, so still a little work to work on.
2: Yeah, okay.
1: But the nice thing about it too is with this maintenance package and the cellular that we do provide, it notifies our vendor and Rich, so we know when
0: it's being used.
1: Yep. Or yeah. Even like the community center had a little power outage. He was notified right away.
0: Yeah. Okay.
1: So it's pretty airproof that way. It's nice.
0: Yeah. Well, we talked about a handful of projects this summer. You're waiting on electricians for installation for Voyagers and Grand Portage there as well. But what comes next in the 6 months to a year ahead for your organization?
2: I received a phone call this morning for the West End. They're doing an emergency conference that they invited us to come and have an AED on display and have a booth for fundraising for us on the 15th of August, which I gladly accepted on behalf of the board without talking to the board yet.
0: But Chris, you'll be there.
2: Well, if she won't be there, I will be there. They saw the news thing last night and said, well, we're having this. We'd like you to be there to help you raise some funds.
0: Yeah, great community support then.
2: Yes.
0: That you're getting
1: thing that's been so fun too when you say community support, you know, I've lived here all my life and I'm working with people I've never worked with before. It's been really nice. I mean, yeah. Kelsey from Cook County Higher Ed and Kimberly from the courthouse and Sarah from the community center. It's just been so fun dealing with different people. Yeah. Ruth Vogel from Grand Portage. There's just been a lot of great people to work with.
0: Just a good experience so far. You mentioned that you did have the Slobberdobber fundraiser back in April. So do you see that as an annual thing, or are there any other places that the community will be able to learn more about or maybe see you at?
1: Still kind of up in opinions and discussions on, you know, it's a lot of work, that's for sure. It's a lot of work. But, I mean, if it all panned out and if everything works out, I would love to take the fundraiser to, like, Schroeder. Or, you know, we'll do it annually here. But when we had it up here, you know, it was a lot of town people. And we thought, well, how do we get the outer towns also involved? Well, maybe we need to go to them. So, yeah. You know, there's just a lot of talk, a lot of thought, trying to, you know, how do we raise more money to keep this going.
0: Yeah. And how about Fisherman's Picnic? Will you have a booth there as well?
1: No. We do plan on the parade. Okay. And we are helping the Lions also with some fish burger stand time and stuff like that. Since they're giving to us, we like to give back too.
0: Well, if somebody's listening and they want to get involved in the organization, the nonprofit, or help you out, how can they do that?
2: They can get a hold of any of the board members, and they can also email us at arrowheadaed@gmail.com, and we can get in contact with them. We can send them a link over the phone for their donation, or they can send a check.
0: Anything else that the two of you would like to add about the efforts that are underway right now?
2: Watch for our webpage. We do have a webpage designer set up, and she's going to get started. We're going to take a picture tomorrow with Rory and Sonny and the board members, so that'll be the beginning of our webpage, and we'll have that built hopefully soon.
0: Well, good things to come.
1: Yes.
0: There you go.
1: Absolutely.
0: Great. Well, thanks so much, you two. I appreciate it.
1: Thanks for having us.
2: Thank you.
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0: And thanks again to Chris Smith and Rich Furlong there for stopping by WTIP to fill us in on the latest efforts with the nonprofit Arrowhead AED. If you'd like to see some photos of that ribbon cutting ceremony and learn more, you can head over to WTIP.org. There's an article there on our website with some photos from that event on Wednesday.
1: Public polling shows there's mixed feelings about celebrating America's 250th anniversary this 4th of July. But if you still feel fine sampling treats from the grill, a Minnesota dietitian has advice on consuming a summer staple. In a new Gallup poll, more than three-quarters of respondents say the nation's founders would be disappointed with the current state of the U.S. Still, nearly half of adults plan to celebrate with loved ones this weekend, meaning backyard grills will spring into action. Dietitian Ricky Lee Hott says it's okay to enjoy that ever-popular hot dog, even with more awareness these days about their ingredients.
2: For individuals that are looking to have that experience of, hey, it's the 4th of July, I want to enjoy a hot dog, it's okay, but I would recommend making sure you have maybe a hot dog, not five hot dogs.
1: Hott says you get protein from hot dogs, but those that are heavily processed come with health risks. Experts say frequent consumption is associated with colorectal cancer, type 2 diabetes, and heart disease. The Physicians Committee for Responsible Medicine says it's important to convey moderation to kids when hot dogs are on the menu. Hott says using whole grain buns and having healthier sides, like a potato salad that isn't mayo-based, can balance your holiday meal. Hott says people are increasingly aware that replacing a traditional hot dog with turkey or other healthier ingredients is an option. But if you still crave an old-fashioned beef frank, she says you can't go wrong with mustard as a topping.
2: Mustard is actually a great condiment option because it's pretty natural, it's pretty basic.
1: In separate polling from the Physicians Committee, nearly half of Americans say they eat hot dogs two or three times each month, and most say they're unsure or unaware of the specific health risks. This is Mike Moen for Minnesota News Connection.
3: WTIP is supported in part by the Black Beach Inn by Grand Stay in Silver Bay. In the heart of the North Shore, nestled between Tattagooch and Split Rock State Parks, with access to state ATV trails from the parking lot and an indoor 110-foot waterslide and daily breakfast buffet. 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

0: I'm Dr. Anthony Leiserwitz, and this is Climate Connections. On the hottest summer days, when lots of people turn on the AC, the demand for power spikes, and the grid must be able to supply enough electricity. So the size of the power grid is determined in large part by the scale of these short periods of intense demand.
1: This is quite expensive because we only have a handful of hours of the year that are very hot and very cold.
0: So Adam Farbaugh of the energy technology company Uplight says lowering that peak demand can lower costs.
1: We don't have to build out as many power plants. We don't have to build as much transmission, as much distribution.
0: So some utilities now offer financial incentives for customers who reduce their energy use during periods of peak demand. Some participants sign up for text alerts that tell them when to turn down their thermostat or make other energy-saving adjustments. But customers who have Wi-Fi-connected devices like smart thermostats and hot water heaters can agree to have these changes happen automatically.
1: So you don't have to think about it.
0: The changes are very slight, only a degree or two.
1: Because people want hot showers and cold beers, is the saying.
0: But across many participants, the energy savings add up and help reduce pressure on the grid. Climate Connections is produced by the Yale Center for Environmental Communication. To learn more about climate change, visit climateconnections.org.

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we're just starting to wrap up our Daybreak program here on this just lovely summer Friday day. And gosh, it's going to be a busy one around town. Hopefully you have a wonderful holiday weekend, and 4th of July happening tomorrow. A lot of things throughout our area. We do have our WTAP membership drive coming up next week as well. That'll kick off. And gosh, it's going to be a busy one next week for us. After next weekend, there's also the Grand Marais Arts Festival as well. 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I'm Callie Hawkins. Enjoy your Friday. 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And stay tuned, because we have two more hours of community radio coming up next with CJ Haytoff. 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

Welcome to the Friday, July 3rd edition of North Shore Morning. I'm CJ Hightoff, sitting in for Steph Voss, who will be back next week. And we have a full show for you this Friday, the day before the 4th of July. Big holiday weekend coming our way. So thank you so much for spending some time with us here at WTIP. Here's what's on tap for North Shore Morning today. We'll start out with weather and news. We'll have Earthwise. We'll hear an interview about the brand new drone that the Lutzen Fire Department has and that they'll be sharing with emergency responders. It's a great project and a fun interview, so I hope you can stick with us to hear that. It'll come up shortly. National Native News at 8:30, Field Notes with Molly Hoffman, and North Star Stories from Amber. So all of that in the first hour. Plus, you know, there's going to be announcements of things happening and music thrown in as well. And then in the 9 o'clock hour, we'll start out with weather and news again. And it'll be Signs in the Sea, Minnesota Native News. We will play Pop Quiz at 9:30. And yes, because it's Friday, we're going to have a bad dad joke. So all you folks, and the kids especially, get near the phone at 9:30. You could win a fabulous prize. MN90 or Minnesota History in 90 Seconds. Anishinaabe Mohan Word of the Day after that. And then we'll speak with Amy Main from Missing Pets in the Northland. And she's going to have some advice for our pets and pets owners around the 4th of July and the heat that we've been experiencing the last little bit. After that, we'll announce the winner of Pop Quiz and the prize, and then it'll be Bird Note, and that'll probably wrap up another North Shore Morning, but that's 2 hours of a lot of information coming your way. Hope you can stick with us the whole time. Usually right about here, I announce birthdays, you know, happy birthday wishes going out to fill in the blank, but I don't know of anybody today, and I know there's got to be somebody, maybe even listening, that is having a birthday today on the 3rd of July. So if it is your birthday, happy birthday. And if you'd like to add your name or a loved one's name to our birthday calendar here at WTIP so we can give you a shout out, then give us a call, 218-387-1070, 218-387-1070, and we'll put your name on our birthday calendar. Well, the sun came up this morning at 5:08. It sets tonight at 9:02. That's 15 hours, 54 minutes of total daylight. And we have a waning gibbous moon. It's still about 89% illuminated. Lots of light. I don't know if you caught the thunder last night, or maybe it was early this morning. I didn't want to look at my clock because I wanted to be able to go back to sleep, but it was kind of cool. That little rumble off in the distance. And we did get some rain. My deck was nicely wet when I walked out this morning. So here is the, well, let's start with temps. I was going to get right into the forecast, but I want to check temps around the region right now. At the Grand Marie Harbor, it is 57 wonderful degrees. Minneapolis is cloudy and 71. Duluth is 66, mostly cloudy there. Two Harbors also cloudy, 65. Silver Bay, partly sunny, 66. Tofty is mostly sunny, so you can see where that line of clouds is right between Silver Bay and Tofty. Mostly sunny in 66 in Tofty. Grand Portage Tribal Lands, mostly sunny in 64. Thunder Bay, Ontario, 67. Ely is sunny in 68. Our friends across the lake in Bayfield, Wisconsin, mostly cloudy in 67. Houghton, Michigan is mostly sunny and 72 this hour. And your forecast for southern Cook County is mostly sunny today. Highs will be in the upper 70s. Now, if you're inland, you could see mid-80s. Winds will be out of the east if you're close to the lake, northeast, turning to the northwest this afternoon if you are paddling inland. Tonight, mostly cloudy, lows in the mid-50s, and if you're inland, there is a slight chance of showers, maybe a thunderstorm in the evening. East winds at about 5 miles per hour for both locations. For tomorrow, Independence Day, partly sunny, slight chance of showers and thunderstorms in the afternoon. Highs will be in the lower 70s, upper 70s inland, winds out of the east at about 5 to 10. They're giving both along the lake, Lake Superior, and inland about a 20% chance
of seeing some showers pop up tomorrow. Saturday night, a slight chance of thunderstorms in the evening, mostly cloudy, and a slight chance of showers. Again, it's only about 20%. Lows will be in the lower 50s and northeast winds around 5 miles per hour. They could get a little gusty in the evening. So if you're planning to go out for fireworks, just bring a little jacket or a blanket and you'll be absolutely fine. Mostly sunny tomorrow, on Sunday rather, and highs will be in the mid 70s, high around 80 if you're inland, and northeast winds about 5 miles per hour. Sunday night lows will be right around 50 or lower 50s, and highs on Monday in the upper 70s or mid 80s if you're inland.

0: And now news from the Associated Press and the WTIP News Desk. The Duluth News Tribune reports a large resort on the north shore of Lake Superior has been sold to an investment firm. Landmark Capital announced this week that it had purchased Superior Shores Resort. Terms of the deal were not released. The resort was previously owned by Bryce Campbell, who lost control of the property in July of 2024 after defaulting on its payments, 5 months after his other North Shore property, Lutzen Resort, burned down. Campbell has been charged with arson and insurance fraud for the Lutzen fire, and last month he asked the court to dismiss his charges. Under the new owner, Superior Shores will be operated by Brainerd-based Leisure Hotels and Resorts, which also runs Pier B Resort Hotel in Duluth, Cove Point Resort on Lake Superior in Beaver Bay, and Cragen's Resort on Gull Lake in Brainerd. The lodge at Superior Shores has more than 100 rentable rooms, a restaurant, an indoor pool, and outdoor pool. The property also includes condominiums. It was sold to Campbell in 2019 through three contracts for deed totaling $14.5 million, a record-setting price for resorts in the state at the time. NPR reports Operation Dry Water kicked off today, and with it, multiple public safety agencies are on the lookout for intoxicated boaters over the holiday weekend. Lisa Dugan, a boat and water safety outreach coordinator with the Minnesota Department of Natural Resources, said, statistically, the holiday is one of the most dangerous times of the year for boaters. According to the DNR, about 30% of fatal boat accidents involve alcohol. Boaters are allowed to drink alcoholic beverages and have open containers while out on the water. That includes the skippers operating the vessel. The rule differs from automobiles, where occupants are prohibited from having open containers. However, just like while operating any motor vehicle, the blood alcohol concentration limit for impaired operation of a boat is 0.08%. According to Dugan, other public safety agencies aside from the Minnesota DNR might be on the water during increased enforcement period, including the DNRs of neighboring states if the waterway is shared. Meanwhile, the National Park Service, County Water Patrol units, and county deputies may control waterways depending on their jurisdiction. NPR reports emergency crews rescued two teenagers and an adult from a rain-swollen creek yesterday about 10 miles east of Austin in southeast Minnesota following torrential rain that caused widespread flooding across the region. The three individuals were stranded in the rushing current clinging to the branch of a tree for about 20 minutes before they were spotted by campers at the nearby Adventure Bound Beaver Trails campground, according to Maurer County Sheriff Steve Sandvik. The flooding has led to significant roadway closures across the region. Interstate 90 east of Austin, Minnesota, was closed yesterday morning after floodwater swamped the highway, making it impassable. By early afternoon, only the eastbound lanes had reopened, but the Minnesota Department of Transportation reported that the interstate highway had fully reopened at about 5:30 p.m. yesterday. Officials at Maurer County, as well as those in neighboring Fillmore and Houston counties, have reported several additional road closures, either because of floodwaters damaged them or high water made the roadways impassable. MnDOT reported that State Highway 43 in Fillmore County near Mabel was closed due to flooding. The local sheriffs reported the rapid rising flood waters had washed out some gravel roads in rural areas. More thunderstorms were expected last night across much of Minnesota, and some could have been severe. And a heads up, locally, firefighters are assessing suppression options for a small wildfire reported south of Pine Lake in the Boundary Waters Canoe Area Wilderness in Cook County, according to the U.S. Forest Service. The Long 2 wildfire was estimated at 1 to 2 acres as the initial report Thursday night. Officials said more information will be released as it becomes available. The U.S. Forest Service is asking the public to avoid the area for their safety and the safety of the firefighters. AP News on WTIP is made possible by our listener members and business underwriters. 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
1: A gigantic hidden bee population. I'm Randy Simon, and this is Earthwise, a look at our changing environment. Wild bees play a critical but often overlooked role in ecosystems, quietly pollinating both agricultural crops and native plants. While honeybees tend to get most of the attention, the vast majority of bee species live solitary lives, with many of them nesting underground in soil habitats that are both easy to miss and easy to destroy. In Ithaca, New York, an unexpected discovery revealed just how abundant these hidden pollinators can be. Rachel Fordyce used to save money by parking at Ithaca's East Hill Plaza and walking through East Lawn Cemetery on her way to work at a Cornell University entomology lab. In spring 2022, she noticed something unusual. Bees were everywhere in the cemetery. She collected some specimens and brought them to her supervisor. Cornell University researchers identified the insects as Andrina regularis, a solitary ground-nesting mining bee that helps pollinate crops and wild plants. What began as a casual observation became a major scientific finding. The research team found that this cemetery hosts one of the largest known aggregations of ground-nesting bees ever recorded, with an estimated 5.5 million individuals in just 1.5 acres. Scientists say the discovery strengthens the idea that cemeteries can serve as important biodiversity refuges because they are peaceful, rarely disturbed, and largely free of pesticides. The findings, which were recently published in the journal Apidology, highlight how much ecological life can exist in unexpected urban landscapes and how easily it can all go unnoticed. Earthwise is a production of WAMC. 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
0: The time is 8:15. Couple things happening. The Johnson Heritage Post Art Gallery is pleased to present Natural Gestures, a solo exhibition by Emily Donovan, and that will be up until July 12th. Drawing inspiration from landscapes, Donovan utilizes historical methods to forage and procure natural pigments from plants and insects, blending traditional craft with a modern approach to batik. And the hours are 10 a.m. to 4 p.m. at the Johnson Heritage Post. The Cook County Higher Education Tuition Scholarships application deadline for fall term is Monday, July 6th, by 5 p.m. The application and more information can be found at mycche.org/scholarships. Questions can be directed to Lena at support@mycche.org or by calling 218-831-3305. Here's a tune by Royal Otis, and when we come back, we'll be hearing about that brand new drone on the West End.

0: That's Royal Otis covering that Mazzy Star's tune called Fade Into You, a live performance. The time is 8:20. WTIP's Callie Hawkins attended the Lutzen Fire Department's new drone demonstration and filed this report.
1: The Lutzen Township Fire Department is adding a new tool to its operations, a drone designed to help locate missing people, assess fire scenes, and support emergency response across Cook County. On June 25th, Lutzen firefighters and drone pilots gave a demonstration of the new drone and its capabilities, showing how it works and what it could mean for the future rescue operations in the region. Fire Chief Steve Duclos says the drone will serve as a shared resource for the county.
2: This serves the whole county and outside of the county if requested, but it's housed here in Lutzen, and then we have our three pilots that operate it.
1: One of those pilots is first responder Ben Belland. He's part of the team trained to operate the drone in the field, whether during a search and rescue operation or at a fire scene. Belland explains what the drone can actually do once it's in the air.
3: It's about a 6-pound drone, has the ability to, about, for us legally, about 400 feet we can fly up high. Goes about 44 miles an hour, has the ability to fly for maybe about 35 to 45 minutes, and then has the ability to drop medicine if we need it, anything up to about 2 pounds, life jackets, and then we can also use it for thermal imaging. Yep. So if we need to find lost people in the woods or for fire scenes, for hot spots.
1: Belland says the drone is expected to make a real difference for search and rescue efforts across Cook County, especially in the rugged terrain where locating people quickly can be difficult.
3: Just another tool in the toolbox that we have, something that I guess the department together that we have here is able to use and be deployed countywide. You know, we do have a lot of folks in the county that sometimes get lost, and it's just something we can help use to find these missing people or fire scenes.
1: Stephen Gray is one of the other certified drone pilots. He explains why he chose to get involved in the program, what the training process meant for him, and how the drone is expected to support Lutzen Fire Department operations, as well as emergency response efforts across Cook County.
4: For better resources with the search and rescue, a lot of times when we're doing search and rescue, we have troubles finding the exact location of where somebody might be. Myself and Ben are on a rope rescue team, and sometimes communications are not exactly where they are. So with the drone, will be really nice to be able to fly and be ahead of looking where people are needing help.
1: The idea for the drone has been a multi-year process, stemming back to when Lutzen Fire Chief Steve Duclos first brought it forward at a township board meeting. But as officials quickly learned, the cost was significant. That's when Sharon Hexam-Platzer stepped in to help lead the effort to find funding.
5: At a November meeting at the town board meeting, Chief Duclos here said that he was looking into a drone. It started looking a couple months before that, but he got to a point with looking at the grant part of it, really needed some support. So from that point on, I kind of got assigned or raised my hand, I'm not sure which. And so we started looking at raising money because the total cost for a 3-year contract would be $76,500, not something that we had budgeted, so we needed to look at that. In that process of finding the first couple of grants, they really weren't going to give us anywhere near that. And I thought, you know, we have so many visitors in Cook County, and they're often the ones that come a little unprepared for our county, both in terrain and their abilities, perhaps. So I wrote a kind of a general letter to all short-term rentals, and the guys in the department read it over, and we kind of polished it up a little bit. Cassia, who is on the department too, ran off all the addresses and all the letters, and then they stuffed them. 790 went out to short-term rentals.

0: you know, it's obviously it's going to be a great tool for searching for lost people, but also our big fires. I go back to like Lutzen Resort when that one burnt down. We had one crew just watching for spot fires where we could have been using them elsewhere. So this would be another tool that we can watch for those and address them as they pop up.
1: For the Lutzen Township, it's firefighters, first responders, and the volunteers who helped bring the project to life. The June 25th demonstration was about more than showcasing a new piece of equipment. It marked the culmination of months of fundraising, training, and community support to put the new search and rescue drone into service. Drone pilot Ben Bellin says it was rewarding to finally see the project come together.
2: It was good. It was really exciting. And it was good to see that, you know, really community supported us in getting it and having, you know, Sharon and Duke having our backs and everything. And then having Gray and Nick and I, you know, go through the process of everything. It was just exciting to see something new and in a different technological level.
1: Fire Chief Steve Duclos says there was one more way the department wanted to recognize the effort behind the project. After months of leading the fundraising campaign and helping secure the drone, the team decided there was only one fitting name for their newest piece of equipment.
0: Sharon. So we decided collectively as a group that we were going to name it Sharon because, as she had previously mentioned, I got to a point where I didn't have the answers and it was going to take a while to get them. So we asked Sharon if she would take over, and she agreed. And she ran like a bulldog with it. And so she was very instrumental in us acquiring this drone. We would still be working on this process had it not been for her and her due diligence and grittiness. So we felt like it was appropriate. You know, it's registered with the FAA as Sharon as well.
1: During the June 25th demonstration, the Lutzen Fire Department first responders presented the new drone called Sharon to Sharon Hexum-Platzer.
3: It's very humbling. I will say that I just know that this is important for the community, but to have it named after me, it's very special.
1: For WTAP Community Radio, I'm Callie Hawkins.
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4: It's 8:28. Quick forecast for you if you're headed inland, going out on the water, having some fun for your holiday weekend. Mostly sunny today, highs in the mid-80s inland, northeast winds around 5, becoming northwest this afternoon. Tonight, mostly cloudy. There's a slight chance of some showers and thunderstorms popping up in the evening. Lows will be in the mid-50s. Winds out of the east at about 5, only a 20% chance of precipitation tonight. And then for tomorrow, Independence Day, partly sunny, slight chance of showers and thunderstorms, highs in the upper 70s. East winds at 5 to 10, gusting to 20. Again, only a 20% chance of precipitation tomorrow inland. Time for National Native News.
6: This is National Native News. I'm Jill Freitas. Many people in small communities on Prince of Wales Island rely on hunting for subsistence, and staff at one school district want to make sure they do it safely by making hunter education a part of the curriculum. KRBD Sydney Dauphini went to the students' end-of-the-year field test and has this story.
7: It's a cloudy morning at the Prince of Wales Shooting Club. Emma Garrison, a ninth grader from Thorn Bay, is trying to keep her gun steady.
8: Oh my gosh.
7: She and eight other students, all armed with rifles and safety gear, line up on yoga mats under a three-sided shelter. She's been taking the Hunter's Ed class all semester.
8: I was really nervous. Yesterday was the first day I've ever shot a gun, so...
7: There are over 30 students from the Southeast Island School District taking their Hunter's Ed certification field test today. If the students pass, they get Hunter's Ed certified. This was the first year the district incorporated Hunter's education into the curriculum, with a goal to get every student from 6th to 12th grade certified. The certification, which is through the State Department of Fish and Game, is required for most Alaskans to legally hunt.

0: The Southeast Island School District is spread out, with under 150 students in 7 remote schools across Prince of Wales and Baranoff Islands. But all the students at the shooting club today have spent the last semester taking the course. Ellen Hannon is a retired teacher and a volunteer with Fish and Game. She's been teaching Hunter's Ed in Southeast Alaska for 25 years.
1: Raise your hand again. How many people have shot before? Anytime, anywhere, anything.
0: Most of the students raise their hands. The number one rule is to always treat guns as if they are loaded. Hannon helps the students hold and load their guns, shooting targets in 4 positions, laying down, kneeling, sitting, and standing.
1: So what you've got to do is you got to get 4 out of 5 shots in a 2-inch circle. That means it touches it anywhere?
0: Down towards the clubhouse, students are taking a walk through the forest. It's part of the field test to identify cardboard animals and discern when, how, and if it's ethical to shoot them. One of the students is Wyatt Farr, an 8th grader from Kaufman Cove. He's been hunting with his family for years.
2: I like being outdoors and like actually doing things.
0: Farr likes to hunt deer, grouse, and wants to hunt bears soon. He says his favorite part is enjoying the meat that he's processed. But he also likes how calm and quiet it is in the outdoors. The course also includes basic survival skills, wildlife conservation, and respect for other hunters. That's part of what Farr likes about it.
2: So there's not like just like clueless people going out, walking in the woods and like getting hurt and stuff. And also like teaching the generations to come how to like properly do things.
0: Each school teaches the class a little differently. Melissa Doherty, a teacher at Thorne Bay with a background in biology, designed the curriculum so it blends with broader outdoor education. She knows the outdoors are a big part of her students' lives, and she wants them to be aware of their surroundings. She says killing an animal is a serious thing, and she wants her students to be thoughtful and observant when they're out in nature.
3: I think it's really important to spend time thinking about how you fit into your environment and gaining an appreciation for the world around you.
0: At the end of the day, every student passed their Hunter's Ed field test and received their signed certificate, which is valid for life. Reporting in Craig, I'm Sydney Dauphiné.
4: And I'm Jill Freitas.

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4: 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There's a ton of things happening tomorrow, including the Tofty 4th of July celebration, which begins at 11 a.m. with bouncy houses, minnow races, craft vendors, live music, and more. The Tofty 4th of July parade begins at 2 p.m. Fireworks at Tofty Town Park begins at 10 p.m. And the 45th annual Tofty Trek will be held tomorrow, July 4th, starting at 9 a.m. at Birch Grove Community Center in Tofty. More information and registration at sugarbushtrail.org. 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Here's a new tune by Sting.

Oh, that's a nice live performance of that tune by Sting. That's a new release by him. Time is 8:40. It's time for an archived edition of Field Notes with Molly Hoffman, recorded in the boreal forests of northeastern Minnesota. Molly has left behind a comprehensive field guide of bird songs and stories that will make a birder out of anyone who's willing to come along.

No dogs with me today. I'm alone because I want to walk the streets of Grand Marais. Lots of birds here. Come on along. There's a couple sounds here. One is a robin. It's about a half a block away from me, but that's a familiar sound. You see those all over your lawn and pretty common in town. The other was a kind of raspy sound of a grackle which flew overhead. And they're also common in town. Grackles are woods birds, but they adapt readily, as some species do, to urban environments. So they're often in town. And of course, robins are that phrase song, pretty familiar to people. They're probably now setting up territory or already into the process of a second brood. That is, that they come here early enough, they nest, get a first set of young out, and then re-nest. Not all species have time to do that, but robins start early enough so they actually can do that. Robin is a thrush, related to the wood thrush and the veery and the Swainson's thrush and the hermit thrush and the bluebird. They're all in the thrush family. Always a welcome song any time of the year. Now, I'm not listening to a robin now. And superficially, that may sound like a robin. It's that phrased song. Few notes with a pause in between. That's actually another very common town bird, as well as a common woods bird. It's called a red-eyed vireo. And what happens is people often mistake this bird for a robin in the summer. When the robins finally get quiet, this bird keeps singing well into the fall. And the problem is it's a hard bird to see. It's not very big. It's like a warbler. Feeds up in the treetops. And it has this song, which is kind of similar to a robin. And it's a very persistent singer. So people wonder. They can't find the robin in the tree, but they're so used to hearing the song, they just assume this is a robin singing all summer. Not so. Red-eyed vireo. Completely different bird.

0: I can hear a grackle making noise off to one side of me. And I've only walked a block, but I've got another red-eyed vireo singing. And that's because they are very common. They just need some tall trees and just like little woodlots. They set up territory and apparently don't have a lot of fancy requirements because they're very common. Now, someone might think again that that's a robin. Of course, you hear crows. They're all over town. But that's a red-eyed vireo, a little phrased song. These grackles that I'm hearing around, too, have their families out. So a lot of them will have young with them. So you'll see family groups. And as the season progresses, and towards fall, they start to get into flocks that are fairly significant in size. Oh, flying away. Thanks for coming. Forgive some of the other sounds, because I am, after all, walking in a town. But it's a pretty quiet town overall, and most of the sounds you hear that I've recorded are birds. This is Molly Hoffman from the streets of Grand Marais for WTIP.
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3: With headlines from around the state, I'm Zan Holston. Coming up, this holiday weekend, the 4th of July on the Iron Range isn't just fireworks and parades, it's a homecoming in history. But first,
4: nearly half of all boating fatalities have alcohol involved. These aren't just statistics, these involve real people.
3: State and local agencies are increasing patrols for the holiday weekend on waterways as well as roadways. Olmsted County in southeast Minnesota is joining a statewide border-to-border speed campaign this weekend as part of the state's 100 Deadliest Days initiative, which lasts through September 2nd. Olmsted County reports 10 road-related deaths this year so far, compared with 9 in all of 2025. Meanwhile, DNR Marine Unit Lieutenant Eric Sullivan warns Operation Dry Water is putting more conservation officers on the water.
4: Drunk boating is drunk driving. And the legal limit is 0.08.
3: Impaired boaters can lose their license to operate boats, as well as cars and recreational vehicles. State officials also remind everyone that fireworks that fly and explode are illegal in Minnesota. The Fond du Lac Band is expanding healthcare services in Duluth. The band broke ground this week on a $25 million expansion of its Center for American Indian Resources. The more than 33,000-square-foot space will give the center more room for clinic care and public health work for Native patients in Duluth and the region. The expansion is expected to open in 2028. Construction is also moving ahead on a new housing development in Thief River Falls. A city housing study found rental availability is less than 1%, and the area has jobs to offer but few housing options for workers. Thief River Falls says the 65-unit apartment development uses public and private money and is expected to open next summer. A free speech fight over science and politics is now headed to federal court. Two former biologists at the Environmental Protection Agency's Great Lakes Research Lab in Duluth are among seven ex-EPA scientists suing the agency. They say they were fired for signing a public dissent letter last year, criticizing politicization, research cuts, and a culture of fear at the agency. A new West Metro startup is trying to turn one of fishing's pollution problems into a business opportunity. Zero Trace Baits, based in Long Lake, makes scent-infused soft baits from food-grade bioplastics instead of traditional soft plastic. The founder started the idea as a student at the University of St. Thomas. He designed the lures to break down if lost in a lake or river, so plastic won't be left underwater forever. A New Deal-era dam in west-central Minnesota could be replaced with rapids, trading a shallow reservoir for a safer, healthier river. The DNR is now taking public comments on the plan to remove the Crissy Lake Dam in Morris and replace it with two Rock Arch rapids. The project would restore the Pomme de Terre River channel through the lake, improve fish passage, and reduce safety hazards tied to the aging dam. Give your comments on the DNR website through July 15th. A Duluth-based foundation is putting small grants behind Native-led culture work across northeastern Minnesota. Seven people will receive $5,000 each from the Northland Foundation through its Mataooking program. Mataooking means the distribution in Ojibwe. The program is Native American-led and supports creative and impactful community building. The grant recipients are in Two Harbors, Grand Portage, and LaPorte, and include projects from Ojibwe language literacy and moccasin making to indigenous film, comics, wellness, and community gatherings. And finally, on the Iron Range, the 4th of July has long been more than fireworks.
5: America's an immigrant story, but the Range is a particularly acute example of it.
3: KAXE contributor and Star Tribune columnist Aaron Brown says the holiday became one of the Range's great meeting places. Over just a few decades, Range mining towns filled with immigrants from across Europe with their own languages and traditions. Brown says that fast-moving blend of cultures helped create something new, a shared Range identity.
5: So even if you had an Italian and a Serbian and a Slovenian and a Croatian and a Finnish kid in a row at school, they were separated by a lot of differences, but what they shared was running around the mines, playing baseball and doing American things. The 4th of July became this great event that kind of showed everybody you can get your American flags out and be a part of something that is here, not just what you were before.
3: Brown says the 4th of July weekend is still the Range's big homecoming. So come for the fireworks and stay for the history. For North Star Stories, I'm Zan Holston.
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0: 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The Hovland Arts Festival will be held Saturday and Sunday, July 4th and 5th, from 10 a.m. to 4 p.m. at the Hovland Town Hall. And the Muffin Man, Kevin Kager, reads his favorite picture books on the beachside at Brewery Lane Books on Saturdays at 11 a.m. You can find these announcements and a whole lot more, because there's a lot going on, by going to WTIP.org. We're going to get into the musicians that are playing, and there's a whole gaggle of them over the weekend. We're going to get into that next hour. Here is a tune by Role Model called High Hopes 3000.

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Thanks for tuning in to WTIP this morning, this eve of the Independence Day, the start of the big weekend. I'm CJ Hightoff, sitting in for Steph Voss. Here's what's on tap for this hour. We'll start out with weather and news, as usual. We'll have Science in the Sea. We'll have Minnesota Native News. We'll have Pop Quiz at 9:30, and that is your opportunity to win a fabulous prize if you know your trivia. And in this case, the question is going to be a bad dad joke. So if you are well-versed in bad dad jokes and have been known to use them yourself, you might be at an advantage today in Pop Quiz time. MN90, or Minnesota History in 90 Seconds after that, Anishinaabe Mohan Word of the Day, and then we're going to chat with Amy Main from Missing Pets in the Northland. She's going to give us some advice on how to keep our pets safe during this weekend when there's lots of noise and fireworks and in some cases, a lot of heat. So we're going to chat with Amy Main right around 9:40. And when we're done with that, we'll wrap up Pop Quiz by giving you the answer to the question and the winner's name. After that, it's Bird Note, and then that'll wrap up another North Shore morning, and it goes by really fast, and especially since we have so much going on, and I haven't even yet begun to tell you about all the musicians that are playing. That's coming up also. All right, let us take a peek at the forecast. I'm curious to see if we've warmed up very much since last hour when we checked temps. The harbor is still the same, about 57 degrees and mostly sunny. Minneapolis is cloudy and 73. Duluth is 68 and mostly cloudy. Two Harbors, 67. Partly sunny there. Silver Bay, partly sunny and 66. Tofty is mostly sunny. So once again, between Silver Bay and Tofty, that's when we get really sunny. Grant, Portage Tribal Lands, mostly sunny and 65. Thunder Bay, Ontario, 71 already and sunny. Ely is 72, mostly sunny. Our friends across the lake in Bayfield, Wisconsin, 68 and partly sunny. Mostly sunny in Houghton, Michigan, and 74 degrees. Forecast for today calls for mostly sunny. And if you are close to Lake Superior, your highs are going to be right around the upper 70s, mid-80s if you're inland. East winds at about 5, turning to the southeast this afternoon. Tonight, mostly cloudy, lows in the mid-50s, east winds around 5. Independence Day for near Lake Superior, partly sunny, slight chance of showers and thunderstorms in the afternoon, highs in the lower 70s, upper 70s inland, winds out of the east at 5 to 10, gusting to 20. Now that's a 20% chance of precipitation on July 4th during the day and during the evening as well. So Saturday night, if you are going to be attending fireworks in the many places that will have them, slight chance of thunderstorms in the evening, mostly cloudy, slight chance of showers, 20% chance is all. Lows will be in the lower 50s, northeast winds around 5, and they could get a little gusty in the afternoon, in the evening, around 20 miles per hour. Sunday brings mostly sunny and highs in the mid 70s, around 80 if you're inland, northeast winds at 5 miles per hour. Sunday night lows in the lower 50s, highs on Monday in the upper 70s by Lake Superior, and mid 80s if you're inland.

0: And now news from the Associated Press and the WTIP News Desk. Shut down operations in Minnesota or get hit with a felony. Star Tribune reports those are the stakes the makers of popular prediction market apps like Kalshi and Polymarket will face in 4 weeks when Minnesota's strict new law regulating the apps takes effect. The case has attracted national attention because Minnesota is the first state to outlaw prediction market wagers, specifically under threat of felony prosecution. The industry is fighting the law. The two companies have been joined by the Commodity Futures Trading Commission, or CFTC, the federal agency that regulates them, in asking a federal judge for a preliminary injunction to halt its enforcement. No ruling was immediately issued after the two-hour hearing on Thursday. Prediction market apps give users the chance to place wagers on real-world events ranging from weather to sports and fashion to politics and war. States including Minnesota want to regulate them as gambling sites, while the Justice Department has brought criminal charges for insider trading, including a case against a U.S. Army soldier for making wagers on Polymarket using classified information. Kalshi said in court filings that it has more than 90,000 users in Minnesota, with millions of dollars in open contracts. The companies and their federal regulator told a U.S. judge in Minneapolis on Thursday that the wagers are effectively future event contracts known as swaps. This, they argue, means they're exempt from the state's existing gambling regulations, as well as its newly enacted law directly addressing prediction markets. Minnesota Attorney General's office argues the state has long had the authority to regulate matters of public health and welfare, such as gambling. Additionally, the AG's office argued, the U.S. Congress never intended for prediction markets to become a loophole for legalized sports betting across all 50 states. Several other states attempting to regulate prediction markets are in court battles with the federal government, but Minnesota's approach was unusual for specifically addressing prediction markets. Along with banning specific types of wagers on prediction markets, the state makes it a felony to advertise the services in Minnesota. Kalshi, Polymarket, and the federal government described Minnesota efforts to directly regulate prediction markets as a first in the nation. The Minnesota Reformer reports the U.S. Department of Justice and 17 states, including Minnesota, announced a $3.3 million settlement agreement this week with egg producers accused of hatching a years-long scheme to inflate egg prices nationwide. As part of the agreement, settlement documents show Minnesota will receive $2 million of the 53 million eggs procured at the company's expense to be donated to food banks and nonprofit organizations. All eggs donated by the defendants must be equivalent to products sold at grocery stores, according to settlement documents. The rest of the eggs will be distributed to other plaintiffs in the complaint, including Arizona, California, Connecticut, Colorado, Florida, Hawaii, Iowa, Maryland, New York, North Carolina, Ohio, Texas, Utah, Vermont, and Wisconsin. Both the antitrust complaint and proposed settlements, which must still be approved by a judge, were filed Monday in Iowa. The companies did not admit to wrongdoing under terms of the settlement. The Department of Justice accused the defendants, Calmaine Foods, Centrum Valley Holdings, Versova Holdings, Versova Management Cooperative, and Hickman's Egg Ranch of conspiring to raise egg prices by collaborating on high price bids to Erner Bayery, a pricing service provider used for egg supply contracts. The DOJ conducted its investigation from July 2022 to March 2025. Investigators noted a significant drop in egg price quotations in March of 2025 after the defendants were informed of the investigation, according to the complaint. U.S. egg prices averaged $6.22 per dozen in March of 2025 before dropping to $5.12 the next month, according to the Federal Reserve Bank of St. Louis. By March of this year, egg prices averaged $2.34 per dozen. In addition to the egg donations, the settlement agreement would require defendants to appoint antitrust compliance officers within their respective organizations to report potential settlement violations. Minnesota's exports are down 8%, driven by decline in exports of fossil fuel products to Canada. The Minnesota Reformer reports sales of Minnesota goods to foreign countries were 8% lower in the first quarter of 2026 compared to the same time last year, according to new trade data from the Minnesota Department of Employment and Economic Development. State agency attributed the drop in exports in part to uncertainty from erratic tariffs in reference to widespread shifting tariff policies enacted by President Donald Trump. The state agency attributed the drop, the data shows that Minnesota exported $5.8 billion in goods from January to March of 2026 compared to $6.3 billion from January to March of 2025. The decline is driven largely by a $628 million decrease in exports of fossil fuel products, including motor fuel and industrial oils, to Canada. Minnesotans are encouraged to report sightings of ring-necked pheasants and wild turkeys to the Minnesota Department of Natural Resources as part of a community science effort. People are asked to report pheasants and turkeys they see in the wild from now through August 31st. Information from the reports will help the Minnesota DNR monitor pheasant and turkey population trends, evaluate conservation efforts, and make decisions about harvest regulations. Reports of pheasants and turkeys of all ages are helpful. Using a mobile device or desktop computer, people can enter their observations on the Minnesota DNR website. They can also sign up to receive email updates from the DNR when the results of the efforts are made available. Now, I'm going to read that website to you, but I don't expect you to get it. Okay. It is, the Minnesota DNR website is mndnr.gov/wildlife/sightings/brood-survey.html. So I bet if you get as far as mndnr.gov/wildlife/sightings, you'll probably find the rest of the way. Firefighters are assessing suppression options for a small wildfire reported south of Pine Lake in the Boundary Waters Canoe Area Wilderness of Cook County, according to the U.S. Forest Service. The Long 2 wildfire was estimated at 1 to 2 acres as of the initial report Thursday night. Officials said more information will be released as it becomes available. The U.S. Forest Service is asking the public to avoid the area for their safety and the safety of firefighters, and WTIP will keep you updated on that as we get more information. AP News on WTIP is made possible by our listener members and business underwriters.
1: Exploring science in the sea. Nobody likes the booms and cracks of pile drivers and air guns. They're not only aggravating, but they can cause hearing loss and other health problems. So there are laws and regulations to control how those tools can be used. There are similar regulations to protect the ears of marine mammals in offshore construction zones. The noise is an extra problem in the oceans because sound carries a lot farther underwater than in the air. A recent study says the regulations might need to be updated. The hearing of some mammals is more sensitive than suggested by earlier studies. That could have an impact on the construction of offshore wind farms. Current regulations in the United States and Europe were based on tests conducted before 2015, but there were only a few experiments to consider. Since then, scientists have conducted many more tests, especially with harbor seals and harbor porpoises. The results show that the seals are more sensitive to low frequencies, while the porpoises are more sensitive to high frequencies than thought. That means they're more likely to be harmed by equipment that produces quick, loud sounds. That's a big problem in Europe. It's planning to increase its capacity from offshore turbines by a factor of more than 5 by the end of the decade and get started on much more. That means thousands of new turbines. So the study suggested it might be time to update noise regulations, better protecting the hearing of the seals, porpoises, and other mammals. Science in the Sea is a production of the University of Texas Marine Science Institute and is available as a weekly podcast at scienceandthesea.org. I'm Holly Brawley.

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1: The time is 9:15. So I discovered that they did a remaster of Tina Turner's album that came out in 1996. And so yesterday I got to play one. I'm going to play another one for you now. This is Tina's Missing You, and it's the 2026 remaster that just came out last week.

0: What a wonderful cover of that John Waite tune by Tina Turner. That off of the recently remastered 30th anniversary release of her album. All right. There are a ton of musicians that you'll be able to check out over the next few days. I'm going to start with just today, Friday. Brianne Morrison and Roxanne Berglund will be at Stone's Throw Room at the East Bay Suites from 4 to 6 p.m. this afternoon. Barbara Jean and Mike Lewis will be at the North Shore Winery from 4:30 to 6:30 p.m. today. Now, Grand Portage Lodge and Casino's Rock the Lake is happening, and at 4:30 you could catch Mitchell Hall and the Tennessee Trio. At 6:30 it's Bobby Jensen and the Dead Cowboys. At 8:30 it's Ladies of Country. Pete Cavanaugh will be at Mogul's Grill and Tap Room at Caribou Highlands Lodge this evening from 7 to 9 p.m. Jim Miller will be playing Charlie's Alpine Bistro from 7:30 to 10. John Gruber will be at Bluefin Grill from 8 to 10 this evening, and Southpaws will play Up Yonder from 8 to 11 p.m. tonight. Now, that's just today. I've got a whole Saturday and Sunday list to share with you that I will try to get in all of that as the show goes on today. Time, though, now for Minnesota Native News.
1: You're listening to Minnesota Native News. I'm Murray Rock. This week, we revisit producer Travis Zimmerman's conversation with Corey Medina about his Navajo family's influence on his musical journey over the last decade in northern Minnesota.
2: I'm Corey Medina. I'm born for the Salt Rock Clan. My grandpa's part of the Towering House Clan. I'm from Shiprock, New Mexico, on the Navajo Diné Nation. I started playing guitar when I was about 12 years old. And I just with the intent to just play blues, you know, I want to play blues. I want to play really cool guitar solos. And I never really wanted to be a shredder, but I want to make people feel the way I feel when I listen to blues, you know, when I listen to B.B. King or even like Aretha Franklin. And then you hear some of those guitars that can really make the guitar sing, and just, you just feel the emotion of it. And right away I was just, you know, no siblings, no cousins, just me and all the adults of my family. So naturally I was listening to what everyone around me was listening to. And that was a lot of blues, a lot of old country. And being from the South and the Navajo Reservation, we're very blue collar. We're very, you know, all my uncles and my family were all welders, and my grandpa who raised me, who's like my father figure, is a motor grader operator building roads on our res dirt roads. So I was always surrounded by music, and I come from a family like many where art wasn't really anything that was really a priority to pursue. if it didn't bring money in, or if it didn't get you really get your family anywhere, you know, with money and monetary stuff, you know, we come from a lot of communities where we can't really pursue art like that. My mom just let me know and just really encouraged me from the beginning that, like, she just let me know that just no matter where I go, she's like, you're here to bring light. And she said, that's your native name. That's the name your grandma gave you.
3: So did you ever expect to achieve this amount of success, all these fans and creating albums?
2: Not everybody can make albums. Not everybody can do those things. And I'm really grateful. So I released my first album, solo album, in 2015. It was called Old Dog Crying. Now it's produced by Garlic Brown up here. And all those songs I wrote in Shiprock with my old band called Old Medicine. I just created my first blues rock band down there. The drummer was my worship leader for church, and the bassist was the church bass player. And I said, hey, let's go play some of this sinner music. And it was cool. I wrote all those songs with them. Then I moved up here and I tried recording those songs at a studio with a different drummer, and it just, not nothing on the drummer, but it was just, it wasn't working. So I flew up my two Navajo dudes up. I flew them up here. We recorded at Supple Studios. And Garlic Brown from Red Lake, he mixed and mastered it, and that was my first album. Gary and Eric, they were my first choices when I first moved to town. If I were to make a dream band, it was Gary Brosty and Eric Sundin. And now I got them, and I'm very, so glad that manifested. So since 2016, Gary and Eric have been playing with me full-time, and that's when Corey Medina and Brothers started. Where it was a band outfit. And now we're going on 2026. It's going to be 10 years that the band's been playing together. And it's been quite the ride coming from Shiprock, New Mexico, and laying down a new music foundation in northern Minnesota and Bemidji. So, but yeah, so as far as albums go, we released one

0: because we were the last band to record the tape at Winterland Studios over Minneapolis. I'm really thankful. A lot of people have helped me get to where I am, not just musically, but emotionally and spiritually as well.
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2: We're about 3 minutes away from pop quiz, but I want to share with you some more musicians that are playing, and this is for Saturday, July 4th. So Tom Van Cleve, Eric Hahn, and then Michelle Miller will be at the Cook County Market at the Hub parking lot from 10 to 2 p.m. There's the Hovland Art Festival in Hovland at the Town Hall, and the musicians that start out there, Adam Kirsch at 10, Joe Pollock at noon, Pete Cavanaugh at 2. The Grand Portage Lodge and Casino's Rock the Lake will have Moonshot at 12:30, 8 Foot Four at 2:30, Aftershock at 4:30, Dust and Bones at 6:30, and Rich Rath REO Project at 8:30. Portage Band will play the Birch Terrace Supper Club and Lounge from 4 to 8 p.m. on Saturday. Roxanne Berglund will be at Cascade Lodge Restaurant and Pub from 6 to 8 p.m. tomorrow. Bump Lomberg will be at Mogul's Grill and Tap Room at Caribou Highlands Lodge, 7 to 9 p.m. Joe Pollock will play Charlie's Alpine Bistro from 7:30 to 10 p.m. And the Black Flies will be at the Raven's Nest at the Gunflint Tavern from 8 to 11 p.m. And there'll be karaoke hosted by Eric Stee at Up Yonder, and that'll run from 9 to 11:59 p.m. on Saturday. A very quick forecast for you if you are headed inland, maybe going out on the lake. Today, mostly sunny, highs in the mid-80s. Northeast winds around 5 miles per hour, turning to the northwest in the afternoon. Tonight, mostly cloudy, chance of showers and thunderstorms in the evening, but only a 20% chance. Lows will be in the mid-50s, east winds at about 5.

It is time for Pop Quiz, and because it's Friday, today's question is going to be a bad dad joke. Now, Pop Quiz works like this. I'm about to throw out a question. We invite you to call in with your best guess as to the answer I'm looking for, because in this case, since it's a bad dad joke, there are probably a lot of really funny responses. You have to match mine, and you will get a fabulous prize if you've not won in the last 30 days. Now, you are certainly invited to play today, even if you've won very recently, but the prize goes to someone who has not won in the last 30 days. So everybody plays, but the prize goes to someone who has not won in the last 30 days and is quick on the dial. Here are the phone numbers, 218-387-1070. 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Are you ready? Have you got your kids by the phone? Because they're really good at these. All right, here's your bad dad joke. How can you tell if a tree is a dogwood tree? How can

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2: The Clown Band of Eveleth, Minnesota has a rich history, performing in various parades and events since its formation shortly after World War II. The band was initially sponsored by the local VFW post and has evolved into a drum and bugle corps known for their colorful and festive clown costumes. The Clown Band is widely recognized on the Minnesota Iron Range and have not only brought smiles to their community, but in the past they have also offered scholarships to local kids who participate in the Clown Band. They only practice once a year, but their personalities and passion are there year-round. Individual members have unique stories and costumes that reflect their backgrounds, adding a personal touch to their unique performances. For example, one member wears a dress made from a Herberger's suit bag, which has become a signature part of his attire. For ages, the Eveleth Clown Band has represented a vibrant tradition on the Minnesota Iron Range that promotes community, spirit, generational connections, and joyful performances.
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3: Bonjour, Mizunobi Tongue Indigenous Cause. Harvey Thompson is my English name. KBFT's phrase of the day is, ask him or her. Gagwe Jim, a'au. Ask him or her. Gagwe Jim, a'au. KBFT's phrase of the day is brought to you by a grant from the Minnesota Arts and Cultural Heritage Fund.
0: Time is 9:37. We're going to hear a tune by The War and Treaty. And when we come back, we'll be chatting with Amy Main from Missing Pets in the Northland.

0: That's the Warren Treaty with You Can't Hurt Me Anymore. The time is 9:41. One of the features that WTIP has enjoyed doing over the years is getting the word out about missing pets, and we're overjoyed when we can report that the pet has been reunited with its family. The reunion often takes the assistance of people like our next guest from Missing Pets in the Northland, Amy Main. Welcome, Amy.
1: Good morning.
0: Good morning. So we're the day before the 4th of July, and I have a feeling, and you can back me up on this maybe, that this weekend, or the 4th of July, with all the fireworks and commotion and people visiting, is probably one of the times when a lot of pets go missing out of, you know,
1: it
0: just getting spooked.
1: It is the busiest time of the year for lost pets, even for the pets that aren't. Normally, you know, the people are like, oh, my dog would never run. They're fine. Well, they were until they heard, you know, bombs going off in your backyard or in your yard or wherever. And even dogs that didn't care before, like we have a dog that was, he was a hunting dog, a poodle, cannot even handle thunder or fireworks anymore.
0: Mm.
1: They just change. They just, you know, they're like people. We don't know what's going through their brains. So the biggest thing that we tell people is, well, we got two things going on right now. We have the 4th of July holidays, and we have heat. So we have both right now. And both of them can be a huge factor because normally we tell people, you know, the day of the 4th, if you know it's going to be really crazy with fireworks, like around your neighborhood or whatnot, to, like, get your dog really, really tired during the day. But right now, unless you do it early in the morning, it's a little bit more difficult because it's so hot out. We don't want those pets out hiking and running, and it should be very short bursts right now with this heat, especially like I have a Shih Tzu. He can barely make it down to our fenced area and back because he's got that pushed-in nose, so it's really hard for him.
0: Aww.
1: So normally we tell people poop him out. Hopefully if your dog needed medication, you've already got that on board, on hand, ready to go. If not, call your vet this instant and beg them to please get you a prescription. Should have been done weeks and weeks or a month ago if you know your pet needs it. There's all kinds of different options, trazodone, and there's Cilio that's a gel that's more quick-acting. If you can't do meds or don't know, we have thunder shirts for all of our dogs. That works pretty well. It works like a big hug. If you can't get one, you can make one. Just Google, like, how to make a thunder shirt for your pet, and there's all kinds of options with, you know, different ways to put these sweatshirts on them. We just like the thunder shirt because it's easier to adjust, and I've had them for years. That helps. The other thing we tell people to do is, like, in your own home, if you can put them in a room quiet somewhere, if you've got a basement, or, like, what we do is we just get all the fans going and get all the TVs going, and we try to drown out lots of white noise to drown sounds. Because the fireworks up in my area have been going on for a month now. So, and one day it sounded like a literal war cannon, and it was just like, it even scared me, and it was just like, wow. So there's a couple things to do. The other, probably the most important thing is obviously, you know, keeping them leashed. If you have, if you're going on your walks, or even if you're in a fenced-in area, keep them on a leash, because dogs, when they freak out, like, they're in panic mode. They don't know you. They don't know you as their safe space anymore. All they're trying to do is get to safety. They go back to that primal brain, and they're like, run.
0: Mm.
1: The other thing is please, please make sure that you have proper ID tags on them, not just a rabies tag. Nobody's open right now.
0: Mm.
1: Make sure it's a phone number or more, a couple phone numbers, and if your pet's not already chipped, it might be a little too late. You might be able to get in somewhere to get them chipped. But if they are chipped, check on that number and make sure it's registered. We've had a lot of pets this week that we have found that were microchipped and they were never registered, which is like a dead-end chip at that point. You're like, it was pointless to even really chip them because you didn't register it. So there's that extra step. Usually the place chipping them will send you the registration, but sometimes they don't. They leave it up to you to do. You've got to take that next step and register it. If you've got a newly adopted pet or a newly purchased pet through a breeder, get that chip registered to you. And if it's already registered to you, go in there and make sure everything looks good. You've got your secondary contacts. You've moved three times, and now your address and your phone number are different. Get those all updated. Just kind of do a cursory run through and make sure it all looks good. If people had proper registration on their microchips and especially tags, we would be out of business. We wouldn't have anything to do because we can reunite pets within seconds, if not minutes, if you have a tag. If you're not going to be able to get a tag before the 4th or, you know, before this big hubbub weekend, take a giant Sharpie marker and just write your phone number right on their collar. When people message us that they found a dog, we always tell them check on the inside and outside of the collar to see if something's been written on there. That's a good option. I have that on. I have our pets have stitched ones, and they have tags. So just different measures just in case the tags pop off. So there's all kinds of things that you can do to try to keep your pet safe. And I think most importantly with this weekend coming, do not bring your pets to the fireworks.
0: That is...
1: So I don't understand why they think it's a fun thing for them. Even if your dog's not panicking, they're panicking. Like, it is not an enjoyable thing for pets, regardless of what owners think, unfortunately.
0: Yeah. So, you know, when they do finally panic, you know, maybe they are with you and somebody sets something off unexpectedly, whatever. A lot of times when they try to run, they pull and they can sometimes get out of collar. So would you, besides leashing them, should they be wearing a harness? Even if you don't usually wear a harness on your dog? I mean, is this the time when that should happen because of all the unexpected things that could go on this weekend?
1: Oh, absolutely. And we tell people if you already have a skittish dog to begin with, maybe not necessarily afraid of fireworks, but just kind of a skittish dog and or you know it's going to be busy with people and fireworks in the neighborhood, what we recommend is a martingale collar because they can't pull out of it. It tightens. It doesn't hurt them. It just tightens as they try it because they like to back out. Dogs naturally pull backward. The martingale collar, you can do a slip lead with a stopper on it. We tell people to do double mechanisms, so if one fails, you still have another one. You could do a properly fitted harness and a martingale, so now you've got two leashes on them. If one fails and they rip one out of your hand, you've got one. You can attach them to you if you have that kind of leash. I have one that I can put around my waist. And the other thing, too, that I was thinking is if you have a lot of people coming in and out of your home, especially if your dog's not accustomed to them, to either have a quiet place for them to go in a room to be away from them, and we tell people to put up baby gates at the doors so they can't slip out on their feet as you're coming in and out from the barbecue and, you know, kids in and out of the pool and, you know, stuff like that. So just take that extra step and either put them in a safe room or put baby gates up all over, especially for those little dogs that like to slip underneath the feet and run. So, we would say double mechanisms on dogs. Especially if you know that your dog's skittish.
0: So, Amy, you mentioned it briefly, but can we touch a little bit more in depth on the heat part of taking care of your pets right now? So, what do you recommend owners do, especially if they're going to be like traveling to recreate this weekend? What's the best way for them to handle the heat with their pets?
1: So first of all, we tell people if you're traveling with them, do not leave them in the car. Don't think like, okay, I'm going to just roll down the windows a little bit and be good. Or leave them in the car with it running and nobody in there. Things happen. Cars get stolen. Dogs freak out. So if you do need to travel, and let's say you have to go in the bathroom or you're in a gas station, whatnot, tag team, have one person stay, like kids. You're going to stay with the kids. The next person's going to go in. Don't leave them unattended. That's the first thing. The second thing is wherever you're going to, let's say you've got a camper, or you're going to your campsite, try to minimize how long they're outdoors in the heat. Get them, you know, water. Make sure they have fresh water at all times. And if you're out in a place where you're going to be walking, try to keep it minimal for how much they walk. And then if they are walking, don't go on the pavement. Like, if you go out in the morning and you put your hand on the pavement and your hand is okay, then they're probably okay. But if you put your hand down on the tar or the pavement and you can't hold it there, neither can your dog's paw pads.
0: Mm-hmm.
1: They've got very, very tender feet, and they can blister very quickly because they're not meant for that. So try to keep them on the grass if you do go, outside and go potty. I just tell people, maybe during this heat, let's not do the big hikes and the walks and the, unfortunately, it's just that it's just, we have this humidity right now that's just, it's, it feels like we're in soup right now. just trying to minimize it, get them in air conditioning, get them some water at all times, make sure they're calm. So, yeah, I would say just, you know, if you normally went hiking on the 4th of July, wherever, maybe don't do that this 4th because it's just so hot right now.
0: Yeah.
1: I mean, it's only not even 10 o'clock in the morning, and it just feels like I'm sitting in a pool of water right now.
0: It's not that bad right here next to Lake Superior in Grand Marais, but you go inland and it's quite a bit hotter.
1: You guys are lucky.
0: We are. We know it too. Amy, thank you so much for this. We really appreciate it. Hopefully this is a quiet weekend for you guys.
1: Well, it hasn't been so far. I'm kind of bracing for impact. But if something happens, you can go to Facebook, message Missing Pets in the Northland, and we are there to help you. There's four of us on the page. We try to be, we're kind of on it, kind of at all hours of the night. We're going to be up later, I know, this weekend because of what happens. We can give you tips and tricks on what to do. And that's if you find a lost dog, too, not only if your pet goes missing, but a lot of people are going to be finding lost pets right now. We've had a couple this week that didn't know that their person was, their dog had been missing for 4 days. Of course, everyone's like, oh, it was dumped. It's like, well, I don't think it was dumped with a collar like that. They usually don't dump them with pretty collars on.
0: Yeah.
1: Well, the guy's not on social media, and he's not from the area. So until a neighbor saw the post, that's why we tell people, signs, signs, signs. Mm. Get them out. So help you if your pet goes missing. Throw those unscented clothes out there. Socks are perfect.
0: Yeah.
1: Love the dirty socks. Throw them signs up. Call 911, do all the things, but yeah, message us and we can help you.
0: All right, Missing Pets in the Northland. Amy Main, thank you so much. We appreciate these. We'll check in again next month.
1: Absolutely. Stay safe, everyone.
0: You too. Amy Main there. Missing Pets in the Northland. We check in with her on the first Friday of the month on North Shore Morning. And again, if you can, write the phone number on the collar with a Sharpie. Just do it. All right. Well, I think we probably have a winner for our pop quiz.

0: Oh, Friday, bad dad joke. We got some cool answers. A lot of you got it just right, but some of you had some fun with it. So if you missed the question, it was, how can you tell a tree is a dogwood tree? Somebody said, because there's a dog in it. Or I use my plant app, which, you know, yeah, but that's not what I was going for. All right. People who knew the right answer. Grace Grenager, Randy Hober from Omaha, Owen, Mark, Mike, Brynja from Princess Bunnyland, Stevie, Peter Borson, Colleen from Bellevue, Washington, Janelle from St. Paul, all knew the right answer, but our winner today, who also knew the right answer, is Jeff Reilly. Congratulations, Jeff. They all knew it was by its bark. You can tell the tree is the dogwood by its bark, which, you know, is probably true. Okay, Jeff Reilly, you win a bottle of maple syrup from Caribou Cream. And winners of Pop Quiz have 90 days to either collect their prize here at the station or give us a call so we can mail it to you. We'll play Pop Quiz again on Monday and probably won't be a bad dad joke, but boy, those are really fun. All right, let's get Bird Note in here and maybe one more tune before we turn it over to Sidetracks. Here is Bird Note.
1: This is Bird Note. At this time of year, a very young male Buick's wren is beginning to learn how to sing. Like a human baby, he'll babble while he experiments with sounds and learns how to organize phrases. The young Buick's wren is listening to the song of his father, who sings a crisp, well-defined song separated by

0: Now, let's compare. Here's the song of our young Buick's Wren. It's fuzzy, unfocused, a little rambling. Here's the adult male again. It's fully developed and unique to that male. Each adult male Buick's Wren has his own set of songs. A young Wren grows up learning his father's songs, but when it matures and moves to its own new territory, it will leave behind the song of its father to create a song that sounds more like its new neighbor's. For BirdNote, I'm Mary McCann. BirdNote gives you the sounds of birds every day, and you get the sights as well when you follow us on Instagram, at BirdNote Radio.
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2: Well, it's just it is about 9:58, so nearly time to send it over to Sue Myla in Studio B for Sidetracks. Thanks so much for tuning in to North Shore Morning today. It was really fun sitting in for Steph today, and I will be back next Wednesday and Thursday. Tracy will be here on Monday, Julie on Tuesday. You get the rotation. So it is a gorgeous day out there. I hope you have plans to have a good and safe holiday weekend. 4th of July coming up already tomorrow. Lots of music to take part in if you choose, including Breanne Morrison and Roxanne Berglund at Stone's Throw Room in the East Bay Suites from 4 to 6. And Barbara Jean Myers and Mike Lewis will be at the North Shore Winery 4:30 to 6:30 p.m. Grand Portage Lodge and Casino's Rock the Lake is happening with Mitchell Hall and the Tennessee Trio 4:30 today. Bobby Jensen and the Dead Cowboys 6:30. Ladies of Country at 8:30. Pete Cavanaugh will be at Mogul's Grill and Tap Room at Caribou Highlands Lodge 7 to 9. Jim Miller at Charlie's Alpine Bistro from 7:30 to 10. John Gruber will be at Bluefin Grill from 8 to 10 today. Southpaws will be at Up Yonder from 8 to 11. So as you can see, it is a busy, busy weekend here on the North Shore. Have a good and safe weekend. Until Wednesday, I'm CJ Hightoff. Have an excellent day.
3: 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Coming up next is Sidetracks. My name is Sue, and in the studio with me on this Friday, the 3rd of July, is Lizette. Welcome, Lizette.
4: Thanks, Sue. Happy to be here.
3: Well, thanks for coming in. We've got quite a variety of music scheduled for the next couple of hours, so we hope that you'll stick around and, endure.
4: Perhaps.
3: Perhaps, yes. And we're going to be touching on some music that you can hear in the future at some upcoming music festivals. What festivals are those, Lizette?
4: So we have music from Lutzon, from Lutzon. We also have music that will be live from The Rock at Red Rock, Ontario. And then we're also going to touch on some county fairs.
3: All right. Okay. All righty. And also, as CJ mentioned, the big holiday weekend. And so I'm going to touch on some covers of music that I know you'll recognize. And these covers are going to have been done by indigenous artists. So as we celebrate this great land that we live in. So we'll be right back with all of that. But first, let me take a look at weather and current conditions. What do you think the temp is up at the airport today, Lizette, right now?
4: Oh, gosh. I'm going to say it's 70.
3: Good. 72. And here on the Bay of Grand Marais right now, 56 degrees. Elsewhere around the region, it looks like we've got temperatures at 64 in Lutzen, 72 in Thunder Bay, Ontario, partly sunny, and belated Happy Canada Day to all of our neighbors from the north. And down in Duluth at 70, they've got mostly cloudy skies, as does Bayfield at 69. And in Ely, 75, but mostly sunny there. And Minneapolis right now, 73.
4: Yeah.
3: Not bad, not bad. Well, here's our forecast. For the Bay of Grand Marais, we can expect today partly sunny skies, our high only of 60. Now, if you are going to be traveling inland away from the Big Lake, 79 is looking at a swimming temperature, my prediction is. Tonight, mostly cloudy. Our low here along the shore, 44. Tomorrow, we have a 20% chance of showers and thunderstorms. After 1 o'clock, but partly sunny, our high tomorrow 58, a breezy east wind 10 to 15, gusts as high as 20. Saturday night, on the 4th, mostly cloudy, a low of 43. Sunday, mostly sunny with a high of 58. And Sunday night, partly cloudy, a low of 43. Mostly sunny on Monday as we begin a slight warm up with a high of 64, and then later in the week we should reach the 70s here along the Big Lake. And I guess the forecast very similar for the inland, just the temperatures 74 tomorrow for the 4th of July, and lows though are 53, 75 on Sunday in the inland area. All right, we're going to be right back here with the music in just a second.
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0: Yeah, here on Sidetracks, a little rumble done by Saltwater Hank. He's from originally from Port Rupert, B.C., of the Timson people on the Pacific Coast. Rumble there by Saltwater Hank. In that set, we also heard from Richie Ledridge and Susanna Morgan doing Change, and that was a David Bowie cover. We heard from Elizabeth from Quebec. I think she's based in Montreal now. And she did her version of Time After Time. She is a Canadian Inuk musician. And we started off with Keith Sokola with This Land here on Sidetracks. Hey, the time is 10:15, and I want to remind you that programming on WTIP is supported in part by Ampers, a network of independent public radio stations throughout the state of Minnesota. Ampers, diverse radio for Minnesota's communities, online at ampers.org. Well, it is July 3rd, and July means county fairs. Is that right, Lizette?
1: It's true. It's hard to believe, but yes, county fairs do start in July. So, yeah, we're going to hear some tunes related to the fair. From Windy Hill, Chris Ledoux, Gillian Welsh, and Ann Reed.
0: Okay, let's start off with Windy Hill. Here we go on Sidetracks.

0: And we started the set with Windy Hill, Let's Go to the Fair, from the 2011 album of the same name.
1: Wow. Well, county fairs are kicking off, what, next week?
0: Next week. I know Cook County does not have a county fair, so we wanted to give them a flavor.
1: Yeah. Well, there's one up, I know Polk County Fair is next weekend in Fertile, Minnesota.
0: Yes.
1: Yeah, I'm sure one not to be missed if you can get to Fertile.
0: I think most county fairs are not to be missed at least once in your life. Yeah.
1: All right. We'll hear some more about county fairs, but first we need to listen to this.
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1: All right, the time is 10:28. You're tuned to Sidetracks here on WTIP, coming to you live from our studios in Grand Marais, Minnesota. Hope you're having a great day and a start to the holiday weekend. We've got much more music coming up, but also I want to remind you that this time of year, drivers on the Gunflint Trail should be aware that turtles are crossing the roads. And so please drive with caution and watch out for those turtles. Well, I've got another set of cover tunes done by Indigenous artists. We're going to start off with a trio from Australia who are Aboriginal folks, and we're going to hear a tune called Sweet Dispositions here on Sidetracks.

0: Okay.
1: Thank you so much for doing it. Makes a big difference.
2: All right.
1: So you get to be part of it too.
2: Beautiful rendition of Bonnie Raitt, penned and recorded tune, a cover done by Simply Teeks. He's a Maori, a soul singer from New Zealand, here on Sidetracks. In that set, also, we heard from Emma Stevens, and she did a cover. I'm doing all covers of these artists today, so far anyway. A Blackbird, of course, from the Beatles. And Emma is, that was recorded in 2019, and singer-songwriter from the Eskasoni First Nation in Nova Scotia. So she does a lot of singing with Mi'kmaq themes in her selections. We started off with another group from Down Under, Aboriginal folks from Australia this time, and they did a cover of Sweet Disposition here on Sidetracks. My name is Sue, and in the studio with me today for this program is Lizette. Thanks for joining me today.
3: Thanks, Sue. That was really fun to hear Indigenous artists doing covers.
2: Yeah, yeah. Hmm. And we're going to keep going. But first, let's just remind folks here what's happening next on this Friday, the 3rd of July. Of course, at 12 noon, Sterling's back with the North Shore News Hour. And then we'll have Overtones with Will Moore. 2 o'clock, of course, World Cafe. We'll be back with the Scenic Route at 4 o'clock. And then Dr. Oz E. is producing a new program called Border Crossing, music from across the border, Canadian and American music. Apropos, especially as we're both celebrating some holidays this week. Small change tonight, ding, ding, ding, call-in trivia with Bob the Science Guy. Ah, Boomer John is coming your way tonight at 8 with D-Dub. Those are all volunteers there providing music for you on WTIP. And then American Routes with Nick Spitzer at 10 o'clock. Well, we heard from a tune written by Bonnie Raitt.
3: Yeah, we're going to hear Bonnie Raitt coming up
2: really?
3: As well. Yeah.
2: Okay.
3: We're going to bounce back to some fair songs from Bruce Springsteen, Bonnie Raitt, Ann Reed, and Van Morrison. So,
2: all right.
3: Yeah, here we go.
2: Here we go. Just remember, I mean, when we had a county fair in Cook County, but there's many around, Lake County coming up in July, I believe. Of course, I think St. Louis.
3: St. Louis has two.
2: Two, yeah.
3: Two county fairs because they're big.
2: Big, yeah. There's one in Proctor, I think, maybe this next week. Maybe.
3: Next week.
2: Okay.
3: Next week.
2: Yeah, so, yeah, they're out there. Here's Bruce with County Fair.

0: Okay, that was Van Morrison singing Country Fair, which he originally released in 1974. Prior to that, we heard Love at the Fair by Ann Reed, who has quite a way with words and capturing perfect images. And that song is included on her 2007 album, The State Fair Songs. We heard Bonnie Raitt singing Too Long at the Fair, and she originally released that in 1972 on her Give It Up album. I know it's been remastered since then as well. We started the set with Bruce Springsteen, County Fair, tracks to the Lost Albums.
1: All right. Thanks, Lizette. Lizette joining me today. My name is Sue. We're hosting Sidetracks for you on this Friday, the 3rd of July. And on our birthday calendar, we don't have anybody listed.
0: Oh, my niece's birthday is today.
1: Okay, and what's your niece's name?
0: Lily. Lily Schlosser, yeah.
1: Lily. Happy birthday, Lily. And Mary Allen over in Nashwauk. I know she's celebrating her birthday today as well. Now, tomorrow, we know that Brian Malloy will be celebrating his birthday, and you, Lizette, are celebrating your birthday. Happy birthday.
0: Oh, that's tomorrow. Yes, that's
1: tomorrow.
0: Right. Thank you.
1: Well, we're so nice to have you here today, and here on Sidetracks, it is 11 o'clock, and guess what? 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
0: It's never too early to give.
1: No, no, no. 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
0: Cool.
1: 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All right. Well, let's see. Let's take a look. What do you think? What's the temperature at the airport?
0: Oh, well, so let's see. It was 72. I bet it's up to, well, it's a little, yeah, I'm going to say 73.
1: 73. Not quite. It's only 70.
0: Oh, it dropped.
1: It dropped a little bit at the airport. And the airport, Cook County Airport Inland on Devil Track Lake is expecting a high, though, 79. So it's gonna go back up. And here on the shores of Lake Superior in the bay, what do you think the temp is there?
0: Oh, I'm going to say 50.
1: It dropped also.
0: Uh-oh.
1: 55.
0: Okay.
1: From 56. So elsewhere around the region, it looks like we've got a mixture of clouds. Some sunshine, but that would be Ely coming in sunny in 78 degrees. And looks like partly sunny in Thunder Bay, currently 72 degrees. And otherwise, mostly cloudy everywhere, including Bayfield at 70. Down in Duluth at 71. Tofty reporting 66, cloudy there as well. Grand Portage, though, has partly sunny skies. And they're at 65, and in Minneapolis, mostly cloudy and 74 degrees. Here's what you can expect for here along the near North Shore, forecast-wise. Partly sunny today, just a high of 60. Not very windy. The trees are waving
0: yeah,
1: a little bit right here outside the WTIP studio. Tonight, mostly cloudy, a low of 44. Tomorrow, we have a 20% chance of showers and thunderstorms after 1 o'clock. Our high will be 58. Otherwise, it'll be kind of breezy tomorrow. East wind 10 to 15, gusting up to 20. Tomorrow night, we can expect mostly cloudy with a low of 43 and a little bit of northeast wind gusting up to 20. On Sunday, it looks like we have mostly sunny, and our high will, along the shore here will be 58, and Sunday night, 43. A little bit of warm-up coming. Monday, we're expecting 64, Tuesday, 71. So we're looking forward to a couple degrees higher temp. Those temps will be a fair amount higher in the inland area. The forecast is the same as far as the weather conditions, but tonight a low inland of 55, tomorrow 74 on July 4th away from Lake Superior, and on Sunday 75, Monday up to 80, and 84 on Tuesday for the inland areas. Well, it's time to go back to some more music here on Sidetracks, and do stick around. Lizette and I'll be here till 12 noon, and then of course Sterling will be right in with the North Shore News Hour, followed by Overtones, the World Cafe at 2 p.m., then the Scenic Route at 4 with Will Moore, Border Crossing with Dr. Oz E at 5 o'clock, and then Small Change with Bob the Science Guy, followed by Boomer Jam with D-Dub, and then American Roots at 10 o'clock. All coming your way here on Volunteer Driven WTIP. Well, I've got a few more covers of songs done by indigenous performers, and we're going to start out with A Midnight Shine is the name of the band. They're a roots rock band from Northern Ontario and Manitoba. Some of them, I think, maybe grew up like in Timmins. They come from three different First Nations groups, the Athawapiskat, Moose Factory, and Norway House First Nations. So here we go with Heart of Gold on Sidetracks.

0: All right. The powerful voice there of Rhiannon Giddens here on Sidetracks as I brought you another set of indigenous artists doing cover tunes. And, of course, that was a great Hank Cochran pen tune, She's Got You. And Rhiannon Giddens, of course, been around for quite a while. That was actually off a 2015 album called Tomorrow Is My Turn, but more well-known for other kinds of eclectic folk music. Founding member of one of the founders of Carolina Chocolate Drops, plays fiddle and banjo, though you didn't really hear that on that one. From Greensboro, North Carolina, of a multiracial background, her dad a European American, her mother of African American, and North American tribes, the Lumbee, Okanichi, and the Seminole. That's Rhiannon Giddens here on Side Tracks. We also heard Redemption Song, and that was from a group called Catch a Fire, and they named that because that was also the name of Bob Marley's debut album, Catch a Fire. And they started off as a tribute band. They're from Hamilton, New Zealand. They've been active since 1997, and so they are Maori from New Zealand. They're roots reggae band, and that was off their release, like I said, from 2015. That was Revival, Redemption Song here on Sidetracks. And we heard from Wildflower, who is someone that was raised in Toronto, doing that Fleetwood Mac cover of Dreams, and she's of Constant Lake First Nation. She's Oji-Cree. But we started off with a band from originally from not too far, just north of here, Northern Ontario, Manitoba, First Nation folks. From their release 2018, High Road, we heard Heart of Gold from the roots rock pop band Midnight Shine, all here on Sidetracks. The time is 11:24. My name is Sue. Lizette's with me here as well, and she's got another wonderful set coming up in just a moment. And I just want to mention that I got inspiration to do these cover songs by indigenous artists by listening to Reclaimed. Now, that's one of our shows that are produced elsewhere. It airs every Monday at 4 o'clock. It's a wonderful show. So if you haven't given it a listen, I recommend it highly. 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They're all archived. Again, go to the playlists in that case, and you could listen to this show if you miss something. Yeah, see our playlist. So Lizette's going to be back in just a moment after this.
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3: Okay, we're going to hear some artists that will be performing at Live from the Rock in Red Rock, Ontario, and that's a folk festival that takes place August 8th through the 10th. So we will be hearing from a number of artists that I haven't heard before. I'm excited. Onion Honey, Abigail LaPelle, Martin Kerr, and Stanley Country Cut Up.
0: All right. We're going to start out with Onion Honey here on Sidetracks.

0: So here they are, the fantastic, the wonderful Tanglefoot. Kelly Larkin.
1: Come on.

0: Okay. So that was a live recording of Seconds Warning by Tanglefoot. Sue, what else do you know about Tanglefoot?
1: Well, this is they will be appearing at Live from the Rock Folk Festival this year up in Red Rock, Ontario. By the way, it's only 2.5 hours or so from Grand Marais, about an hour east of Thunder Bay. They are one of the Canadian folk groups that's really done a lot for animating their history, and they've been active for over 3 decades, carrying the spirit of Canada in story and song. And hope you enjoyed that rousing tune and quick-witted storytelling. It's kind of one of their characteristics. They actually disbanded in 2009. And they just are reforming this year. And so they've got some new people, I think, coming in. But if you've heard of Tanglefoot over the years, I'm sure I heard them at the Winnipeg Folk Festival decades ago. And if you've never been to Live from the Rock Folk Festival, it's a fun little festival, primarily folk music. Camping available there. You can go to their website and get more information. It's totally run by volunteers. Mm. And they're still looking for volunteers, I think. You can go to the website and see what you can do to help them out. And it's in a beautiful cove, if you will, Red Rock, I think it was a lumber town, and it's a small little village not too far from Nipigon. So we heard a couple other tunes from that will be performing at that festival as well.
0: Indeed, we did. We heard Border Ride by the Stanley Country Cut Up. And that was from their 2021 release, the Stanley Country Cut-Ups EP. They're from Winnipeg, and it is a 5-person Jess Reamer, Jeremy Hamm, Jeremy Penner, Tom Osman, and TJ Blair. Prior to that, we heard Magic Beans by Martin Kerr, who is he does a lot of protest songs, but that was from his 2020 release, Everything is Under Control. And again, he's from Edmonton, Alberta, Canada. We heard Halfway to Mexico from the 2019 release Getaway by Abigail LaPelle from Toronto. And we actually, did we start? Yes, we did start the set with Onion Honey. Now I can't speak. I Belong to the Band. That was a fun piece off of their 2025 release Banjo Church. And they're from Kitchener, Ontario. Dave Pike, Esther Wheaton, Leanne Swanko, and Kaylee LeBlanc.
1: Fun band. You're listening to Sidetracks. That's Lizette there, and I'm Sue, and we'll be with you. It's 11:44, so 15 more minutes before Sterling comes in with North Shore News Hour. You won't want to miss that as well. But there's another festival happening close by here.
0: Indeed.
1: Coming up soon.
0: That's a festival in Lutzen, Lutsong, July 9th through the 12th. And we are going to hear from some artists that will be performing there.
1: All right. We're going to start off with Humbird?
0: That's correct.
1: All right. Yep. Humbird has performed at Radio Waves Music Festival. So
0: nice.
1: A lot of our listeners probably familiar with Humbird. Here we go with Vienna on Sidetracks.

0: Okay, that was Chief Seattle's Dream, the Dark Winds version from 2026. David Huckfeldt and Laura Hugo, both now residing in Minneapolis. David is a founding frontman of the indie folk The Pines. And Laura is indigenous Navajo from Arizona, again now residing in Minneapolis. Prior to that, we heard Smoke, Emily Havoc and the 35s. From the 2018 release, Ease Back. And Emily also now resides in the Twin Cities.
1: Cool.
0: We kind of have a theme here because we started the set with Vienna by Humbird, who is now a Minneapolis artist as well. So we have a theme. And they are all performing at Lute Song next week.
1: All right. Well, thanks so much, Lizette, for putting together all those interesting sets of music. And my name is Sue. I'll be back on Sunday at 5 o'clock, with a pre-recorded show that Sherry Linskoog and I did a while ago, a polka time from 5 to 6. So, please join us for that, rendition. We're going to close out today, with, This Land Is Your Land. And, we've got Sharon Jones and the Dap Kings doing their version. Have a wonderful weekend and a safe weekend here on this July 4th. Thanks for listening.

The time is 12 o'clock, and you've been listening to Sidetracks. 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Here's Sterling.

0: I'm Sterling Anderson, and this is the North Shore News Hour. Thank you so much to Suna Set bringing us sidetracks this morning. And we have a busy show coming up for you this afternoon, heading into the holiday weekend. Let's start off taking a look outside at the weather conditions right now. The National Weather Service station down at the Bay of Grand Marais at the harbor reporting 55 degrees, but much warmer as you get away from Lake Superior, 73 in fair conditions. Latest update from the airports. Looking at some weather temperatures around the shoreline, Silver Bay and Tofte both reporting 65. 66 for Grand Portage, and again further inland, looking over towards Ely, pushing up close to 80 degrees. In fact, looking at some of the weather stations that we can see, there are a couple of weather stations even up the Gunflint Trail picking up temperatures into the 80s here this afternoon. Forecast for today, expecting it to be partly sunny through the day today, but transitioning to mostly cloudy overnight tonight. Low temperatures in the mid-50s with a bit cooler right by Lake Superior. Partly sunny for tomorrow on Independence Day. A slight chance of some showers and thunderstorms coming in the afternoon, with high temperatures expected to be in the upper 50s, low 60s by Lake Superior. And could again see some 70s, though, inland. Slight chance of some thunderstorms continuing into Saturday evening, and a slight chance of showers will kind of hang around into tomorrow night. Mostly cloudy skies expected with low temperatures in the lower 50s, maybe even some 40s right along Lake Superior on Saturday night. Right now, looking at that chance of rain, actually, the Bay of Grand Marais forecast doesn't have any mention of any chances of precipitation after the afternoon tomorrow. So it looks like hopefully by Lake Superior there, we won't have to deal with any of those showers coming through during the fireworks time. Of course, several fireworks displays up and down the shoreline happening tomorrow evening. Then looking ahead to Sunday, mostly sunny skies expected with high temperatures in the mid-70s. Could only maybe be right around 60 for a high right by Lake Superior Sunday. Only a little bit cooler night Sunday night with lows dropping into the low 50s. Sunrise this morning, that was at 5:08. Sunset this evening, 9:02. Giving us now today 15 hours and 54 minutes between sunrise and sunset. And our moon for tonight, that will be a waning gibbous moon, illuminated around 87%. Programming on WTIP is supported in part by Ampers, a network of independent public radio stations throughout the state of Minnesota. Ampers, diverse radio for Minnesota's communities, online at ampers.org. I do want to pass along, we have limited information right now on this, but the U.S. Forest Service firefighters are responding to the Long 2 fire, a small wildfire reported south of Pine Lake in the Boundary Waters Canoe Area Wilderness. The location of the fire is west of McFarland Lake toward the end of the Gunflint, or toward the end of the Arrowhead Trail. The fire was estimated at 1 to 2 acres as of yesterday evening. The Forest Service is asking the public to avoid the area while firefighters respond, and additional information will be released as it becomes available. The cause of the fire is unknown at this time, but again, that's a Long 2 fire. A small wildfire reported south of Pine Lake in the BWCAW, that is west of McFarland Lake toward the end of the Arrowhead Trail. Time is 12:07. You're tuned in to the North Shore News Hour. I'm Sterling Anderson. Glad you could join us here on this Friday afternoon. Up next, we will hear from WTIP's Josh Hinkey.
1: North Shore Health had their board meeting on June 18th to talk about some of the board-specific topics. From that meeting is North Shore Health Board Chair Randy Wiedela. How are you today, Randy?
2: I'm good, Josh. How are you?
1: I'm well. Well, let's start with the top of the session. You held a facilitated discussion with Matt Anderson during your closed session. I know you can't discuss the details of the closed session, but what was the goal and was it productive?
2: Yes, good question. The purpose of the session was to provide the board with dedicated time to discuss North Shore Health's strategic partnerships and relationships. As with any board discussion involving long-term strategic planning, the goal was to thoughtfully consider how our existing and future relationships can best support North Shore Health's mission and the healthcare needs of our community.
1: Board member Patty Winchell-Dahl read a statement. I'm going to read it now. She said, after thoughtful discussion regarding strategic partnerships, the North Shore Health Board discussed the organization's approach to strategic partnerships and the value North Shore Health and its community received from collaboration with those partners and reached a consensus to maintain the current strategic direction while continuing to strengthen and optimize our existing partnerships. The board also affirmed its commitment to evaluating future collaboration or collaborative opportunities that align with our mission of providing community access to compassionate care and then enhance our ability to serve our community. I'm going to ask you, what does that statement mean?
2: So go with me, Josh, on this. I've got a few things to say on this. The statement reflects the board's overall strategic direction rather than announcing a specific decision or change. What we mean here is the board believes North Shore Health should continue building on the current relationships and partnerships that we have to support our patients and community, while we remain open to future opportunities that could further strengthen healthcare in Cook County. As you know, we're in a rapidly changing healthcare environment, particularly in the rural communities, and it is appropriate for the board to periodically evaluate how our partnerships can help us sustain and improve access to high-quality care. At the same time, the board recognized the value of the partnerships we already have, and we reached a consensus to maintain our current strategic direction. The statement also acknowledges that the board has a continuing responsibility to evaluate future opportunities as they arise. That doesn't mean we're going to have a change immediately or anything in the near future. Rather, from our perspective, it reflects good governance. We have an obligation to continually assess opportunities that align with our mission of providing community access to compassionate care and that enhance our ability to serve the people of Cook County. In short, the statement means North Shore Health will continue strengthening the partnerships that serve our community today while remaining thoughtful and open to future collaborations that advance our mission and support the long-term sustainability of local health care.
1: I'm going to ask you to unpack that a little bit more because I just think it kind of reads like, no offense, but board speak. And that's kind of the intention. Mm-hmm. I understand that. But perhaps you could give us an example, because I know a lot ties into strategic partnerships. You know, we've talked previously about how whoever you are partnering with for electronic health records could be considered a strategic partnership. You have the county. You have people who provide services to you. We've seen multiple people come to board meetings about the services they are providing through North Shore Health. So perhaps you could give an example of what you're referring to as a partnership you're going to maintain, but still be open to evaluating other opportunities.
2: Sure, sure. I think one of the key partnerships that we have that's ongoing and is developing is with the Headwaters Group. During our last discussion, Kimber had a detailed explanation. We also had a representative from the Headwaters Group talk about the value of that relationship and how it's evolving. So that's one thing that we're definitely committed to, and we're going to continue going on in the future. As far as other examples on what do future relationships look like, there's been a lot of discussion on the electronic health record updates and type of systems that we may or may not consider. Those, that's another example of potential future relationships that the board will have to consider.
1: To me, it kind of sounds like you're saying we're going to continue what we've been doing.
2: Yes.
1: And so that, yeah.
2: Simply put, yes.
1: Okay.
2: And I might add, the reason we had this particular closed session is that during our strategic planning update in November, that was a primary goal that was agreed upon by the board and with our facilitator, is to evaluate where we're at and make some decisions on which direction we want to go, and we're maintaining our current relationships while being open to others.
1: Allow me to try and extrapolate this a little bit further. We've talked previously about the board's decision to remain independent, whether or not you did, and you expressed previously, you don't have to make a decision, but as a board, you are required to evaluate that position ongoing. And it sounds like a lot of the partnerships you would have stem from that decision. And I know this is kind of all-encompassing, but do you kind of look at that as the root decision you have to make to then evaluate partnerships going out from there?
2: Well, you know, the concept of independence is really hasn't changed. You know, the hospital is an independent entity. So to your point, the relationships that we have will be part of that discussion. We're trying to project in the future here, you know, what do we need? What do we want? And how is the board going to be open to future changes?
1: Yeah. And the statement, when it was read, multiple board members said they hadn't seen it. They said they didn't agree to it. I'm confused about how you had that closed door session and come away with a statement that people couldn't agree on in the moment.
2: Sure. Sure. Well, during the discussion, a majority of the board did not have any concerns or express concerns with the overall substance of the statement. A few board members indicated they had not previously seen it or wanted additional discussion regarding the wording. We're working with Matt Anderson, our facilitator, at the closed meeting to refine the wording.
1: There was talk about some of the strategic rock issues you've been talking about and how some of those might have been too ambitious, particularly around succession planning, I think was the big one, where there was a lot of discussion. And what does that tell you as a board member or a board chair? Are there lessons to be learned there about how ambitious you're being, how to reset those expectations?
2: Yeah, that's ambition is can be a two-headed monster, if you will. We set these goals, these ambitious goals, because we operate in a really rapidly changing environment. We can't stand still. That's really not an option. We have to roll with the changes. As we move from planning to implementation, we always need to reassess our priorities, resources, and capacity. That doesn't mean our goals are too ambitious. It means we do checks along the way, sanity checks, if you will. We're doing our job by evaluating progress, you know, learn from the experience. We might have a few bumps in the road and we make adjustments. The key lesson is strategy has to be ambitious and realistic. And the board should continually assess whether or not our priorities remain the right ones and whether we're positioning North Shore Health for long-term, high-quality care in our community.
1: Greg Gruberg, president of Aspirus Lakeview Hospital and the board chair for the Minnesota Hospital Association, said during the meeting, I'm quoting him, that you all have to, quote, get on the same page. He said the meetings are longer than anywhere else, the disagreements are longer than anywhere else, and he's worried about the administration operating in this environment. Do you share those concerns?
2: I appreciate Greg's perspective. He brings extensive experience from his leadership roles with not only the Minnesota Hospital Association, but St. Luke's and Aspirus Lakeview, and his observations are very, very important. We take it seriously. So what we want to do is move forward with strategies to keep our agendas focused, support stronger collaboration, and foster respectful dialogue, and also manage meeting time more intentionally. Greg is correct. We need to improve communication and teamwork, both among board members and between the board administration. That work just requires commitment from all of us.
1: Sam Usa made a motion to form a governance committee to help give direction to the board. That committee failed. Can you talk about what that committee would have been?
2: So the motion tied and is therefore still open, and it would be voted on again in July at the next meeting. There's really nothing more I can say about it this time.
1: I do want to address the bunkhouse conversation because it's come up a couple times in meetings. And from an outsider perspective, I don't know that we ever learned more than simply North Shore Health had bought the bunkhouse. Mm-hmm. It was supposed to help as a place for traveling workers or people who needed temporary housing coming to North Shore Health. And it sounded like the board purchased the building. You went into the building and took a look around, but then before you purchased it, an inspection was not carried out. Is that true?
2: No, there's some misconceptions here. First of all, the entire board did not go into the building. We did not do that. And we want to clarify. So in July 2025, our then North Shore Health Facilities Director, Jason Hofker, did a detailed inspection. And in conjunction with that, a detailed financial analysis was performed by our CFO, Nicole Sainer. The North Shore Health Board of Directors approved the purchase for $380,000. An additional $30,000 was authorized to replace the roof shingles and address other maintenance needs. We purchased the property on October 31st. And really, we have more information on our Getting to Know North Shore Health article that was published in the Cook County News and Herald and on their website in October 2025.
1: So it sounds like your maintenance provided their own internal inspection. Is that correct?
2: Yes. A detailed, I think it was about a 30-page report with pictures and descriptions of the structure and potential issues was presented to the board. And it's part of the information that we have available. And, we have 100% confidence in our facilities management team. I mean, They have long experience in not only building maintenance, but building science, et cetera. So we're confident that the inspection that our team did gave us the information we needed to move forward.
1: Through that inspection, I know you said the roof was going to be maintained. Mm-hmm. Did they also identify specific items in the building that they wanted repaired or that they said needed to be repaired?
2: Yeah, there's some typical wear and tear items, flooring, possible painting, things like that, maybe some minor plumbing issues, those types of things that come with any type of property where you have, multiple tenants within it. And, it's an ongoing process. And what the board's looking for is periodic updates on progress. And I know we've got some things coming up here soon.
1: We've been speaking with Randy Wiedele, board chair of North Shore Health. Randy, thank you so much for your time.
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1: 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We'll, of course, have our
0: normal time on Saturday morning where we talk to all the different artists that are down there with booths and everything like that. 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Looking forward to that. 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And we have a big day of local programming coming up right here as well on the air this afternoon. Will Moore is going to be coming up after me at 1 p.m. with Overtones, an hour of music. World Cafe at 2. Will's back with the Scenic Route local music show. He's got a busy one lined up for today at 4. Border Crossing with Dr. Ozzy at 5. Small Change, call-in trivia, Friday night tradition here on the North Shore. MB and Bob the Science Guy will be asking the questions tonight. And then Boomer Jam at 8 with D-Dub. Right now, time is just about 12:23. You're listening to the North Shore News Hour. And up next, we will hear from WTIP's Josh Hinkey.
3: We're speaking with Tisa Butcher from Ugly Baby Bait and Boat Shop. How are you today, Tisa?
5: I'm doing good. Thank you.
3: We wanted to talk to you about your shop and how the summer's going. But first off, can you give us a bit of history about Ugly Baby Bait and Boat Shop and how it got started and how long it's been in the family?
5: Yeah, so this is actually our 25-year anniversary. So my parents, Scott and Diane Ardini Stanky, moved up to the Gunflint Trail in 1998. And they opened the shop the same year. So their dream was always to live up on the trail. I grew up in the metro area in White Bear Lake. And we had vacationed up the Gunflint at Trail's End my whole entire life. And my parents actually did get married and had their honeymoon up there as well. So it always was our second home. So as soon as I graduated, I always joke with everyone that as soon as I graduated, the ink wasn't even dry on my diploma, and there was a for sale sign in my front yard of our home in White Bear Lake. So they moved up there. They bought the Loon House gift shop, and my dad, being a laborer, he worked in construction my whole entire growing up, converted the gift shop into a home, and the original shop was actually attached to the house just divided by a single door. My parents would have a little bell on the front that said, ring bell, and they would walk in, and my dad would, you know, he was trapping his own minnows, he was selling his own baits, and it was a small shop, but it did very well to the point where they decided, yep, we need a bigger shop. So I believe in 06, 07 is when my dad built the current shop that's on the property now and did minnows, boat rentals. And the cool thing was the key to the boat rentals that made it so successful is that my dad would not only trailer the boat to any lake on the Gunflint Trail, but he would put it in the water for the customer. He would start it up and make sure that it was running before the customer even stepped foot in the boat. And that's really what made that so successful, because not a lot of businesses up the trail had that service.
3: So your father, Scott Stanky, passed away. So you made a post on Facebook about it and a decision to keep the store open this year. How did you arrive at that decision?
5: Yeah, so previous to my dad passing away, his dream was to get the shop open this year, even despite his health challenges. So he got in contact with Chad Kepner, who is a retired fishing guide that lives just right down the road from the Ugly Baby, and was going to have Chad assist him in the shop, you know, just a couple days a week. They were going to work out a plan. And so Chad came and met with my dad and helped him get the shop up and running, and was there on Friday before fishing opener to open up the shop, and was assisting him. And then my dad then passed away the Monday after Mother's Day. So we decided, you know, it was my dad's dream to keep that shop open and keep it alive. And so with the help of Chad now for this season, he is working 4 days a week in the shop. And then we've been coming up, my husband and I, Jeff, have been coming up on the weekends and assisting in the shop as needed. If, you know, there's a question of finding something.

0: dad was a great salesman, and he loved to talk to people. And back when he was running the shop, previous to him getting sick, he was open 7 days a week, and from sunup to sundown. And if he closed up the shop for the night and went inside to have dinner, my mom would tell me that if there was a customer that pulled into that shop, he would get up from the dinner table and go and open the doors. He just wanted to provide that great service. And I think just the name alone interests and intrigues people, right? It's become, I've talked to many, many people where it's become their tradition to, even if they're not going up the Gunflint or even if they're not going fishing, they still make it a point to just come up to the shop because they wanted to visit and see my dad and just talk. And so it was the only place at the time, back when he was trapping minnows, to get fresh minnows on the Gunflint Trail. If you weren't staying at a resort, you could get them if you were staying at a resort. But other than that, my dad's shop was the only place where you could get fresh live minnows that were trapped the day before. And I think it was just very important for people that it was, you know, you could go and get your bait, you could go and get your tackle, you could go and get fishing poles. And my dad would even, back when we still had docks on the property, he would let little kids go and just fish off the dock to catch big northerns and just release them, of course. But yeah, it was just a touch point for the community.
1: Yeah, the trail seems to have a few of those, right? Part of it is knowing, I think people like those things because the Gunflint, even from Grand Marais, the Gunflint can just be a completely different biome and be experiencing different weather patterns or, you know, having different influences year to year. And so you kind of need someone local to tell you, like, how's the fishing been this year? What's the weather like? Are we expecting any storms? Right. And that local knowledge is really invaluable to visitors.
0: Yeah. Yeah. And that was a big thing with my dad too, is that he knew what lakes, what type of fish were biting and what, you know, what type of lure to take. And that was really, really important to people. And particularly people traveling from states away that had never been to northern Minnesota. And it's a totally different experience for somebody who lives in, you know, let's say Arkansas, and they're coming up here to fish. And my dad would be like, he would always ask, what are you fishing for and what lake?
1: You're currently living in the Duluth area. What's it like trying to manage a shop from far away? I know you're not working every day, but there has to be plenty to do for you still.
0: Yeah, yeah, definitely. It's a lot of moving parts, and it's definitely a big learning curve for both my husband and I. And it's modern technology now is such a blessing that it allows me to, you know, I go and I look at the end of day, you know, on the spreadsheet. Okay, this is what we made in electronic sales. This is what we made in, you know, cash sales. And then Chad, who's running it for us this season, is been great in his communication, where he will start making a list for us. Okay, this is what we're running low on. Bait, you know, this is what we need for bait, and that process. And his wife also has been assisting, you know, if we got to get a bait delivery in town and we're not going to be able to make it up there, he'll either send his wife or Chad will go and pick up the bait himself. And it's just a lot of open communication. And I was very lucky that my dad bought a bunch of tackle and lures and rods and reels and stuff back when he went to the trade show in 2024, not expecting to not have the shop open in 2025. So we're really fully stocked, which is good, but it's definitely

0: it's definitely a challenge being, you know, 3 hours away trying to operate a shop, plus, you know, having a full-time job. But we're very lucky that, like I said, my husband is retired and we're empty nesters as well. So that gives us a little more freedom and a little more time.
1: You talked about your dad getting some of that bait himself, whether it's trapping minnows or getting the night crawlers. And I kind of wonder what that's like to be ordering bait. You know, you're talking about bait deliveries. I have memories of my grandpa digging up worms in my grandmother's garden, but I imagine it's a little bit different for you.
0: Yeah. So we go through a bait shop that many resorts and many people use on the Gunflint Trail, and it's Todd's Baits, and they're located in Saginaw. And Pam is fabulous. You know, I just have to, you know, I had to reach out to her and let her know of my dad's passing, and you know, she gave her condolences, and she was like, okay, here's what he usually ordered. This is what, you know, this is what I suggest, what I recommend for the amount of crawlers and leeches that you need. And I just literally call her up. They deliver to Grand Marais on a Wednesday night, and we pick them up on a Thursday.
1: I don't know that I'd ever get over seeing a box of leeches or something. I think that would just, I don't know if I could be in the business seeing something like that.
0: Yeah, luckily now they come in plastic bags, because, yeah, I would, if they're not contained, I am the same way. But I do have I make my husband handle the bait.
1: Did your family, you know, you or your mom or your husband even, ever have differing opinions about how the shop should run? Do you see an opportunity to make some changes, or do you more see yourself as just a custodian for keeping it the same way it's always been?
0: I definitely keeping it as it always has been, just because of the history, because, you know, my dad, all the things on his walls, all the things on the ceiling, I want to continue to add to that, because every single picture, every single item that's hanging on the wall, hanging on the ceiling, has a story, be it from previous customers, be it from my childhood, my dad's childhood, my mom's, my sister's. So I really want to continue the vibe of the shop. The only changes that we would be making is bringing it more into the, you know, the 21st century. My dad was very old school. We had the, you know, when he first opened the shop, we didn't even have a cash register. We literally had a cash box that my dad took the money in and, you know, gave change back and counted it at the end of the day. And my mom kept the books in just a regular old notebook. So now we, you know, he's got a cash register, and he did have a credit card machine. And so now what we're doing is we're extending the internet further out to the shop. We're doing the Square device for the transactions instead of the credit card machine. We're still doing the cash register for cash, of course. So, and we will be doing minnows again next year. We won't be trapping them, but Chad, our guy that's working for us now, will be trapping them for us and selling them to us. So those are just the little changes, but definitely carrying on the legacy that my dad has started 25 years ago.
1: And last question for you, how's the fishing season been so far this year?
0: It started out a little slow, just for the fact that word was getting out that we were back in business and we really discussed with Chad and looked, you know, what are the best days, what are the busiest days that would be good. And that's when we decided a Thursday through a Sunday would be good. The first weekend that we were open, we had a lot of people come in just to say how excited they were to meet myself and my husband and how excited they were that the shop was back and running, and just curiosity, right, of course, of if we were going to keep it open and things. And then they would buy a little something because they knew that's what my dad would want. Definitely had, we had probably the best day yesterday that we've had.
1: We've been speaking with Tisa Butcher from Ugly Baby Bait Shop. Tisa, thank you so much for your time.
0: You're welcome. Thank you.
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0: That was a test of the emergency alert system. Time is 12:39. You're tuned in to the North Shore News Hour. Down at the harbor right now, the National Weather Service reporting 56 degrees. Up at the airport, 73 with fair conditions tonight. Mostly cloudy. A 50% chance of showers coming in tonight. Looks like that'll mainly be areas inland and up over the ridge, and low temperatures tonight in the mid-50s, a little cooler right by the lake, and tomorrow for Independence Day. Some sunshine in the morning, becoming cloudy with a chance of sprinkles into the afternoon and evening. High temperatures will be in the upper 50s right by Lake Spear, some low 70s inland, and forecast for tomorrow night. There is a slight chance of some showers for areas up over the ridge, but looks like no mention of precipitation. Looking at the Bay of Grand Marais forecast tomorrow night, but mostly cloudy skies expected with low temperatures, possibly dropping as low as 43 for the Bay of Grand Marais forecast. Should stay in the 50s overnight tomorrow night away from Lake Superior. Right up next, we will hear again from WTIP's Josh Hinke.
1: 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Hey, Avi.
2: Hi, how you doing?
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3: Hi, Josh. Thank you for having us today.
1: You both spoke at the Public Health and Human Services Board meeting about summer preparedness. And I think, you know, we talked to Grace Granauger last winter about winter preparedness. And you, Andrea, you were there as well as we talked about winter preparedness. And people often think about the dangers of winter with snowstorms, heat going out, sub-zero temperatures. Isn't summer supposed to be the time that we take a break from preparedness?
3: We should be thinking about preparedness at all times. I think what summer preparedness bring to us, or what we think about summer preparedness, is around warmer and drier days. So at times in Minnesota, it could be really warm and dry, and that gives the perfect conditions for high wildfire risk. Today, we have in Cook County a very low risk, but among that, we also have wildfire smoke that could be something that we will face during summer times. And another thing that is kind of not so much at the forefront of everyone is that summer also brings tick-borne diseases.
1: So let's start with wildfire preparedness. Who should be prepared for wildfires, and how should they prepare?
3: I think we all should be prepared for wildfire. We live in an area that is densely forested, so that chance is out there. What we can do to prepare for wildfires around our home is to have an area that around your house that is clear with from vegetation or potential fuels. What we consider as a fuel would be old wood stalked or some kind of debris. So what you can do to prepare for these is to make sure that where you live, that your home, that has some enough clearance between the house and the woods. That's one of the things you can do to prepare. Also, to be ready, to have ready-to-go bags for quick evacuation in case that were to happen.
1: You talked about kind of preparedness to go if you have to leave your home. I'll be completely transparent. I don't have a to-go bag. What should I be putting in it?
3: I think one of the things that, there are a few things that should go in that bag. Important things like documentation, things about IDs. Also, I think medication is something you have to have in your forefront. And then some sort of survival for the next 24 hours sort of a thing.
1: This would be like water, snacks, things like
3: water,
1: that?
3: Water, snacks, sometimes you want to bring blankets because, you know, nights sometimes here get cold. And if you have to evacuate, that doesn't necessarily mean that it's going to be hot. So something to keep yourself warm is some kind of device that you can keep yourself informed with updates in case, you know, somehow communications go down. And then make sure you have a radio and that you know what the communication channels are. But for those prepared go bags for quick evacuation, I recommend to search Be Red Cross Ready And in the Be Red Cross Ready, you can find lots of information on what can you put in those go bags. We also have this preparedness bag that are provided through our emergency manager. And in these go bags, they are made of heavy-duty material. And they have a list printed in the bag of what are the things that you should put in the go bag. So I recommend you picking one of those bags. I think what would be a good exercise for people to put the mindset of what to put in this bag is to create a list of what you should have there to survive in first 24 hours. And let's say if you have pet, you will consider pet food. But if you don't have pets, then maybe that's not in your list. Or if you have young children, you might want to put something there that is connected to that role. And so, I would say having at hand the right documents. Let's say you need IDs or pharmacy card or your insurance card in case, you know, you can't come back to your home. You need to have those important documents with you.
1: So people are probably more familiar with poor air quality from wildfires. As you said in the Public Health and Human Services Board meeting, we have had routinely in the summer periods of time where the air quality has gotten really poor. You know, what are the dangers of poor air quality and what should people do?
3: So air quality has become a routine issue for the county because of Canadian wildfires that have been actually really far away from here. And the way that the air moves through the atmosphere and the currents, you bring that smoke towards Minnesota. And sometimes it can reach like the entire state, or sometimes it will be just a portion of the state. It has happened that in the last few years, all those events that bring poor air quality to us due to these wildfires that are happening away, far away from here, are affecting Cook County. We have even reached unhealthy levels in the last 2 years. And that unhealthy level means a really bright red color. So there is an official website that monitors this air quality, different categories, whether this is good or really unhealthy. And where you can check that is at www.airnow.gov. And in that, you will, when you enter into that website, it's going to ask you to enter your zip code or your location. So you enter that and it's going to prompt you the exact air quality on your area. It also can forecast what is it going to look like the next few days so you can plan ahead. Today we have good air quality. Today there are not wildfires burning in Canada bringing this smoke to Minnesota. But we never know when this could happen, and it could happen around the time that you have planned your vacation at the Boundary Waters. And unfortunately, there's no way to control that. So I would recommend to like look into what can you do when the air quality is poor.
1: For people who are more affected by air quality, at what point do you say we're canceling our Boundary Waters trip? Or what time do you say, you know, we got to keep you in the house today because the air quality outside is really bad?
3: Yeah, that is probably a tough decision for anyone to make, right? Because we all love our Boundary Water trip, and having to cancel is something nobody wants to look at. But I would consider a few things. First, like what type of, if in your home you have young children, like really young, like smaller lungs are gonna be affected quicker and more severely by the poorer quality. And then lungs of our older adults could also be affected by the poor quality. So if in your group you have like really young children or like older people or people with like already like chronic respiratory conditions like asthma, COPD, or somebody had like an open heart surgery, those are like creating like underlying conditions that will prompt a more strong effect of that poor air quality in the human. So I would recommend that's something you consider. And then if the air quality is from orange to red to purple, which means orange would be, it is detrimental for vulnerable groups. The red is for anyone. And then the purple is for absolutely everybody. Or consider that you're going to be exposed to these poor air quality conditions and know what are going to be the symptoms that you need to avoid, which is chest pain, dizziness, there's sometimes pain in when you're taking deep breaths, and that, you know, you want to avoid that. So I would say either find a break from that air quality. If you were trapped, if you didn't know, you didn't look at the forecast, but you end up finding yourself during poor quality days, like in the woods, bring an N95 with you. And that is really going to help you.
1: One of the draws of living here is in the summer, being able to live with your windows open, no air conditioning. You know, maybe some people might not even own a box fan. You know, you live on the lake and you're used to those cooler weather conditions. When that negative air quality comes in, as you said, this orange or red or purple, you know, do you have to then shut your windows? Do you have to lock up your house? How, like, what's necessary?
3: Right. That is something that we are putting in the forefront in public health, actually, to thinking about, like, the perfect storm scenario like you're describing right now. Because the nature of where we are, like, our climate, it's kind of cool night. So we rely on opening windows to get our home, like, cool down. And yeah, not many people have air conditioning or a box fan. So what we're trying to recommend is to find one space in your home that you can kind of protect yourself from that poor air quality. So that would be a room or a bathroom. It depends. Like, usually I would recommend, right, a room. I think is the best approach.
1: Like a bedroom?
3: Like a bedroom or your family room or your nursery room, but a place that you can shut the door, and then in that place you can assure that you have a better air quality by using an air purifier or doing like a do-it-yourself like air purifier with a box fan, and then you put a filter in the back. There are some do-it-yourself videos through the EPA website that probably I can give you. You can put it on the WTIP page connected to this podcast. So how can you do those? But nowadays, the air purifiers, I'm sorry, are like pretty affordable. So you can get one that will like clean the air in one room in 20 minutes for less than $100. And if you have that to be used when you need it rather than all the time, then you have it available and you just set up your clean air quality room. That's kind of what is recommended from a public health perspective.
1: Avi, well, talk now about ticks and the dangers of ticks. Sure. That's something you talked about in that meeting. You know, how do people protect themselves? And I always think about protecting my dogs, who probably get more ticks than I do throughout the summer.
2: Right. So ticks become active when temperatures rise above freezing and snow cover disappears. And the warmer the temperature, the more ticks you're going to have around. And there are also going to be a lot more ticks if you live in, wooded areas like Cook County. So we have quite a few ticks here. The important thing to recommend is that flea and tick prevention for dogs is really important, especially if they are out hiking with you, if they're, you know, going out in the woods with you. Very important. Humans also have stuff that we can use to protect ourselves, such as EPA repellents. You can even use DEET to protect yourself. Perfectly safe for human usage. You can treat your clothing. You can treat your outdoor gear with permethrin. But the most important thing that you can do at the end of the day is to just do tick checks. Either you can look for ticks yourself or you can find someone that you trust to look for ticks for you. And the important thing is to do that as soon as you come in. Another piece of advice that I have gotten is that you want to treat your clothes. So you can actually put your clothes in the dryer on higher heat for a few minutes before throwing them into the wash and then drying them again, and it'll actually help dislodge the ticks from your clothing. Believe it or not, those little suckers can't drown very well. So you can throw them in the wash, and those things will still be around, so it's better to try and throw them in the dryer beforehand because it'll get them to pop off a little bit easier. Now, if you find a tick on your body, the important thing to do is to remove it as soon as possible, but to do it very gently. So you grasp the tick close to the head, and then you pull outward slowly, gently, and steadily. The important thing is to try not to pull out its jaw or pull its body off its head, because then the mechanism that is spreading the disease is still within your tissue, so it's better to get the whole thing off. Once you get the tick off the correct way, clean the bite area with soap and water or rubbing alcohol. I do not recommend using a burner or a lighter to get ticks off of your skin. I've seen people do it. Just pull it out close to the head. Now, not all ticks carry diseases, but if an infection like Lyme disease occurs, symptoms often develop within the first month after a bite. Now, Lyme disease is a hot-button topic when it comes to ticks. Only certain types of ticks carry Lyme disease. They're known as dog ticks. They're tiny. The deer ticks are a little bigger and have some brown coloring to them. The important thing is to get them off your skin within 36 hours. They have to be latched onto your skin for 36 hours in order to transmit Lyme disease to you. What you might find is after a month, you can develop flu-like symptoms, or you could develop a red ring or bullseye type rash on your skin where the tick was connected to. If you develop any of those symptoms, or if you suspect a tick-borne illness, please contact your healthcare provider. Ticks can also carry other types of diseases, so it's all often important to just go ahead and get checked out if you develop fever or any other sort if being bitten by a tick.
1: We've been speaking with Avi Sukwal, Public Health Supervisor, and Andrea Tofte, Public Health Educator. Thank you both so much for your time.
2: Thank you so much for having us.
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Just a few minutes left here for this Friday edition of the North Shore News Hour. Mention a few upcoming local events and announcements and some live music happening in the area this evening. Barbara Jean and Mike Lewis will be playing North Shore Winery from 4:30 to 6:30. Brian Morrison and Roxanne Berglund will be in the Stone's Throw Room at East Bay Suites, happening today from 4 to 6. Charlie's Alpine Bistro, Jim Miller will be playing there tonight from 7:30 to 10. Live music as well taking place at Bluefin Grill from 8 to 10. That will be with John Gruber tonight. And, of course, tomorrow, 4th of July, a lot of celebrations taking place around the area. In the West End, Tofty and Schroeder, the Schroeder Firefighters, will be hosting the Pancake Breakfast at the Schroeder Town Hall from 8 to 10. Tofty Trek taking off at 9 a.m. from Tofty. 4th of July celebrations down Tofty begin at 11 a.m. with the parade at 2, and then fireworks happening at the Tofty Town Park at 10 p.m. tomorrow. Also over the Grand Marais Harbor at 10 p.m. as well. And in Grand Portage, I'll have fireworks over the Grand Portage Bay at 10 p.m. They also have the Rock the Lake Music Festival taking place at Grand Portage Lodge and Casino both tonight and tomorrow night. And as well in Hovland, the Hovland Arts Festival taking place over the weekend tomorrow and on Sunday from 10 to 4. You can find more local events and announcements up on our website, WTIP.org, under the events drop-down. All right, forecast for tonight, expecting mostly cloudy skies. 50% chance of showers overnight, but that looks like it'll mainly be areas up over the ridge and inland. Low temperatures in the mid-50s, a little cooler right by the lake. Tomorrow, starting off at least partly sunny, a 20% chance of some showers and thunderstorms coming in the afternoon. High temperatures for tomorrow in the upper 50s right by Lake Superior, lower 70s away from the lake. There is a chance of some sprinkles or showers, perhaps around 20% chance continuing into tomorrow night. Mostly cloudy and low temperatures expected to be a little cooler tomorrow night. A low of 43 for the Bay of Grand Marais forecast, lower 50s away from the lake. Sunday should be a mostly sunny day with high temperatures around 60 by Lake Superior and should be pushing into the mid-70s away from the lake. All right, that's going to do it here today for the North Shore News Hour. Thanks so much for joining us. I'm Sterling Anderson. And it is just about 1 p.m. You're listening to North Shore Community Radio at WTIP Grand Marais, WGPO Grand Portage, WKEK Gunflint Lake, and we're also streaming on the web at WTIP.org.

0: Back here on Overtones, we're going to hear from a classic mini mix today, a great one with John Brislance back from April, and some amazing new music. Let's get into it. We're going to start off here with a treat. Margo Price came out with a few new songs. This one features the one and only Joan Baez because it's their version of the song Deportee, the Woody Guthrie classic. Let's check it out. Margo Price and Joan Baez.
1: Uno, dos, tres.

0: Yes, that was Billy Strings returning with a new song ending that set called Burn the Other End. We had Tiny Habits in the middle with Anything He Was, and then Deportee done by Margot Price and Joan Baez, and Memphis Mariachi backing him up. Let's get into the mini mix for today. This was one done back in April with Jean Brislance. Let's get into it.
1: All right. Ready to go?
2: Let's do it.
3: Yeah, let's get right into it.

0: We're back on the mini mix with a new mini mix guest, and I'm here with Kirsten Wisniewski, bright and early on a Monday morning. How's it going, Kirsten?
1: Absolutely. Well, things are good, and I'm really excited about this guest because this is somebody who we talk about pretty often.
0: Yeah.
1: And we hear from, but not usually on air. We're joined by Jean Brislance, who our listeners may be familiar with through his really excellent bird photography that we often feature on our website and our newsletter, but he's joining us for a mini mix today. Welcome to the airwaves.
2: Thank you. Thank you. It's great to be here.
0: Yeah, it is. You were greeted almost like a celebrity when you walked in.
1: That
0: everybody
1: is true.
0: Came around and everyone had to
2: meet
0: John.
2: That was a lot of fun.
0: Yeah.
2: Some wonderful folks here.
0: Yeah. Yeah. Glad you like it so far. John, I don't actually know that much about you apart from your photography. So why don't you give people some more background?
2: Yeah, where do you even start? My parents are longtime residents of Lutzen. My father has since passed away, but my mom has lived up here for 20 some years. I reside in Maple Grove, but I split time between here and the Twin Cities, doing a little work remotely. So, I work in a very technical field. I work for a medical software company in the quality assurance arena. Photography is really my outlet for creativity and whatnot. So,
1: yeah, I imagine you don't get to be too creative in quality assurance.
2: No,
1: or medical
2: things are very for medical software. It's very, rigid and regimented, and there's very little room for creativity. It's all following procedures. So,
1: sure,
2: it's very nice to get out and have that creative outlet of photography.
1: Well, and John, you have been on WTIP previously. I think the last time, though, you were on, we spoke because it was when some of your photos were featured along with some photography by your dad, too,
2: yes,
1: who was also a bird photographer, in a huge Minnesota bird book that is beautiful. It sits on the shelves, actually, here at WTIP.
2: Very nice.
1: But, what have you been up to kind of since then? Has it just been, more birds?
2: Yeah, it's really just more photography. I haven't really been published in anything else beyond that. It's a lot of photography. I'm a member of the Minnesota Ornithologist Union, so a lot of my photos get submitted to them as well for their website and various publications as well. So, photography is purely a hobby for me. So it's, again, my creative outlet. And now we're entering, what is probably the most exciting time of year to be a bird watcher. I mean, we've been inundated. We were just discussing before the show how we've been inundated with dark-eyed juncos in particular, but lots of different sparrows, flickers, and things like that. So, we're kind of getting into the sweet spot of the bird watching season. So that makes for lots of photo opportunities for me. So,
1: yeah, I feel like folks, even who are not necessarily super knowledgeable about birds, everyone becomes at least kind of an accidental bird watcher during the spring migration.
2: Exactly. Yeah. It's hard to ignore, especially with how we've been inundated in the last few days with birds. They're just absolutely everywhere.
0: I was just thinking going around today that there were probably about 50 birds in my yard, all like the little brown.
2: Yes.
0: And I was just like, this was not here last week at all.
2: Right.
0: That's great.
2: Yeah.
0: Well, apart from your creative outlet with photography, we like to talk about music here. So
2: let's
0: talk about what kind of music you enjoy.
2: I've been a big fan of music pretty much my whole life. In high school, I was in musicals and singing groups, and I sang in college as well. So I've been exposed to a lot of different types of music over the years. A lot of my music sweet spot, if you will, was from the 90s. That was kind of my college years. And then, kind of moving out of college into, being a young professional. That was probably the time that I was exposed to, most music and buying a lot of music, going to a lot of concerts. So a lot of the 90s grunge and that sort of era.
0: Yeah.
2: It's just, I love all kinds of music. You've just been big part of my life. I think just in general, art makes life, more beautiful and meaningful. And I think music provides that soundtrack to your life as well. So,
1: sure. Yeah. Well, and let's talk about that. You're talking about soundtrack to your life. I'm assuming that while you are out birding, you're not going to be listening to music.
2: No,
1: you're listening for birds. You're not going to play
2: Music of nature.
1: Because, well, yeah, and I would say, assume that 90s grunge does not attract most birds.
2: It does not. No,
0: we love any better. Call
2: we try to be fairly quiet when we're out looking for birds. So.
1: Yeah. So when typically do you listen to music?
2: A lot in the car, a lot on my travels to and fro. At home, I will put on music, you know, just play it through my computer while it's on in the background and whatnot. So, yeah, kind of those situations.
1: Sure. Well, let's talk about the music you brought in, if we're ready to kind of get into the mix.
0: Sure, let's do it.
2: Absolutely.
1: All right. So let's start with the first track.
2: Okay.
1: What are we going to hear?
2: First track we're going to hear is The Best of What's Around by the Dave Matthews Band.
1: All right. And
0: been
1: now
0: Dave heavy recently.
1: Well, and actually, part of the reason that John actually is in today was because after hearing Ben and Sarah Jorgensen-Hallberg's collective mix, where they played a little bit of Dave Matthews Band, he said, oh, I'm also, it was super fun to hear. I'm also a Dave Matthews fan. And I said, come on the mini mix, play some music. So I was wondering if there was going to be
2: It was partially inspired by that. Yeah, I think I had mentioned to you that it was, I think, roughly 30 years ago. I believe it was 1996. I saw the Dave Matthews Band at the Target Center.
0: Oh, man.
2: And that was still one of my favorite shows to this day. It was just, they're such a fantastic band. I love everything they do. So that was, yeah, partially inspired by Ben and Sarah's list to also include Dave.
0: Yeah.
1: All right. Well, so why this particular track?
2: You know, this track, I first discovered the Dave Matthews Band. Well, discovered, you know, I mean, I heard him on the radio and ended up buying this album. I think it was the, what was their hit song? What Would You Say? I think was kind of the song that put them on the map. And that was the first single off that album. And it's funny in retrospect that first album is almost like a greatest hits album. Mm. I mean, there were like, I think 4 or 5 singles that got a lot of airplay. There was, and everything else on it, I think, has kind of become a beloved song of Dave Matthews Band fans. But The Best of What's Around, I like because I just think it's a nice message of positivity and making do with what you have, where you are. I've kind of applied that to my photography because I do like to grumble when the conditions aren't right and, you know, birds aren't coming in and whatever else. But I just like how there's that, you know, if nothing can be done, make the best of what's around. So
1: sure.
2: It tries to get me to apply my creativity when things aren't going well and, you know, or whatnot. So,
1: yeah. All right.
0: Yeah, this actually is from their first studio album, and it's the first track.
2: It's the very first track.
0: So this is the song that introduced Dave Matthews Band to the world, in a way.
2: Exactly, yeah. So, wow. Yeah, fantastic album. And, I mean, they've had such a long and storied career, and I have Sirius XM on my car radio, and their channel is one of my program channels. So, you know, I listen to a lot of Dave.
0: I enjoy Dave when I hear him. I've never been like really in the fold of like one of his fans, but I did see him perform at the Farm Aid show last September in the Twin Cities. It was right at sunset and the moon was coming up over the skyline. It was very memorable.
2: Awesome. Very cool.
0: Yeah. All right. What's next?
2: The next song, this is a little bit of a deep cut from the 90s. It's a band called The Innocence Mission.
0: Okay.
2: And the song is called Keeping Awake.
1: What can you tell us about this artist? Because this is one that I'm not familiar with.
2: They were, there was an album called Glow in the, I think around 1995. I believe they're from Pennsylvania. They're kind of a folk rock sort of band. Lead singer has a very, very sweet voice, very soft, kind of gentle pop music. There was a song called Bright as Yellow that was kind of a hit for them. It was getting some airplay. I think it made it onto a couple of movie soundtracks. So that was getting a little bit of traction, and I bought the album kind of based on that song because I really liked the song. And also, this was the first track on the album Glow. And the song Keeping Awake was, it's almost written from the perspective of a small child who's just kind of enjoying and savoring having the calming voices of people that they love in the house with them.
1: Hmm.
2: And the reason I chose this song was because it brought up some very specific memories for me of trips my family would take up to Lutzen.
0: Hmm.
2: Long before my parents moved here, we would come here and visit our dear friends, the Hansons. We would always spend a weekend every fall, and I looked forward to this trip more than anything else in the world. It was just you know, one of those weekends that you just didn't want to end. There was always a big party Saturday night, and as small children, we would get put to bed early, and then you would hear the party continuing in the house.
1: Sure.
2: And there's one of the lyrics in the, or the chorus of the song, rather, is, oh, I'm near to sleeping, I'm keeping awake. And that was me as a kid, like, just fighting to stay awake because you enjoyed hearing those sounds so much. Mm. So, you know, in many ways, this song is just like a warm blanket for me. It's just, it's probably one of my most played on my Apple Music. I just absolutely love it, and I don't think it's really gotten a lot of airplay over the years, so I just thought people should know about it.
1: I love that. I love that this is, like, both a chance to kind of revisit this music, like, that you said, maybe a lot of folks kind of missed the first time around,
2: yep.
1: And it's not getting a ton of play, but also those types of kind of time capsule memories.
2: Well, then
1: that's just feel very special.
2: Yeah, and that's, it's those memories too. You know, it's we were talking about the soundtrack of your life, and it's those, how those songs can just transport you to those various places in life. Mm-hmm. So,
0: because it still means a lot to you, you know, a few decades later, and you're still listening to it.
2: Absolutely, yeah.
0: It's really cool. Yeah, I don't know anything about this band, so I'm excited to hear what it sounds like.
2: All right.
0: All right, what's the last one we got?
2: Last song was a big hit in 1998. It was Closing Time by Semisonic.
0: Oh, yeah.
2: I absolutely love this song.
1: Sure.
2: It's Semisonic was a Minneapolis band. I bought this album based on the love of their earlier album, and I had actually seen... a few of the members of Semisonic were part of a band called Trip Shakespeare that performed at
0: yep.
2: my college.
0: Mm-hmm.
2: So I got to see a couple of those guys on stage. But what I love about this song, it paints a picture of a bar scene that's closing. I had read an article that said Dan Wilson, the lead singer-songwriter, had written this actually about the impending birth of his child.
1: Mm-hmm.
2: And there's a lyric in the song that's every new beginning comes from some other beginning's end. So just that notion of different chapters in people's lives, you know, you have, you know, something ends, something new can begin. When this song was coming out too, I was in the process of losing my job. I had a company that I worked for was folding. So I was about to lose my job, and the two of my best friends from college that I was living with both got jobs out of state. So I was also having to move.
1: No.
0: Oh, no.
2: So there was a lot going on in my life, but you know, that whole, every new beginning comes from some sure. other beginning's end was kind of a nice little anthem for me to kind of, you know, get me focused and, move on to that next chapter. So.
0: Yeah. That's cool that that synced up with your life.
2: Yeah, it was weird. I was listening to that album a yeah. lot, and that whole album I think is fantastic. There's just a lot of really good music on that. They were such a wonderful band.
0: Mm-hmm. Were you living up here when Mountain Stage was still coming to North House? Because I think the last year they had Dan Wilson was one of the artists.
2: I think my folks were definitely here, but I was not. Okay. I missed out on that, so which is unfortunate. But I think he's awesome.
0: Yeah, he's really cool.
1: Well, you know, when you first started talking about the music that you listened to and that kind of were part of your musical history, and you talked about grunge,
2: mm-hmm.
1: this was not the no. mix I expected.
0: Yeah, I don't think any of these bands are from Seattle.
2: They are not, no.
1: Well, that's kind of fun, though, because, I mean, like you said, it's even if there's kind of a single genre that maybe sparks an interest in music, I think for most folks, you know, it's not... We're not one-trick ponies when it comes to our musical
2: exactly.
1: listening.
2: Exactly. That whole era of the 90s, it had, you know, grunge was a part of it, but there was mm-hmm. just a lot of that, you know, good 90s pop, too, that, you know, really

0: you know, an encyclopedia set. It's crazy.
1: But I mean, I remember just being in like middle school and my friends and I would, because, you know, on the bus, of course, you'd listen mm-hmm. to your little Discman, and you had to bring that whole binder to school, yes. like every time, even though it's like, this is a 15-minute bus ride. But the idea of like, well, I need to have all of my music yeah. as an
0: right,
1: option,
0: right.
1: which is so funny since it was so cumbersome. And I think about now how people take that so for granted, because it's like, everything's on your phone. It's all right there. It's all on demand. But it's like, at one point though, you had to really, yeah, you had to be like mm-hmm. a tech genius wiring things into your car. And then you also had to carry, you know, 75 pounds worth of CDs with you right. at all times.
2: Yeah. We had those tape adapters did not go out of style because you could use the aux cord on them for an iPod.
1: Yes.
0: So oh, that's yeah. what
2: my brother and I had throughout high school, is we had a little iPod hooked up to that.
0: Very nice. Yeah. Yeah, it's funny the things that we had to do to listen to our music. And, you know, I think there was a point, too, where I thought, like, CDs, that's kind of the end of it. It's like, well, these are sure. so compact and they're so small. And, you know, the notion of electronic music, you know, just plugged into your phone and a little MP3 file is
1: yeah.
0: beyond me. So,
1: mm-hmm. yeah, what a wild time just the last couple decades have been. I feel so old saying that. Oh my God.
0: I know.
2: I mean, it has.
1: Like back like... when I was a child. But that is, I mean, I do feel like the crazy medium shift that we've seen in a relatively short amount of time.
0: Well, and I'm old enough to remember the 8-track players in cars.
2: Oh so. Yeah.
0: Talk about ancient.
2: That's the one type of old physical media I've never gotten into, is 8-track. I'm going to leave that one alone.
1: Maybe yeah. too, that's maybe too deep of a cut for yeah. you, Will.
2: All right, John, you ready to go here?
0: Absolutely.
2: You want to listen to some songs?
0: Sounds great.
2: All right. I'm excited for this. We're going to start off with Dave Matthews Band. From Under the Table and Dreaming. This is the best of what's around. This is John Brislance and his mini mix here on WTIP. Let's check it out.

0: All right, you just heard Closing Time by Semisonic. Right before that, you heard Keeping Awake by The Innocence Mission. And prior to that, it was The Best of What's Around by the Dave Matthews Band.
1: Great stuff.
2: Yeah,
1: that's, the time capsule, really good.
2: That second song, especially Keeping Awake, that was beautiful.
1: Mm-hmm.
0: She has just a gorgeous, ethereal voice. I just absolutely love that song. And that whole album is nice, too. It's a great one to just put on in the background and just some nice, relaxing music.
2: Yeah. And the Innocence Mission, is that?
0: The Innocence Mission, yes.
2: All right. Well, Everybody, you know what your required listening is now for the week.
1: This will be your homework.
2: Dig in tonight. Have a little look. See if there's anything else that resonates with you. But yeah, what a fun one. And I love that there was kind of that deeper cut track between two pretty well-known and pretty iconic artists of the 90s.
0: Yeah, I think that's one of the fun things about music, too, is that you kind of discover these little hidden tracks that, you know, may not have gotten a lot of notoriety that are maybe buried on an album somewhere. So, you know, it's fun to have those that have the personal connection that you kind of feel like they're yours, you know?
2: For sure. Well, Sean, thank you so much for coming in and for sharing this music with
0: us. Absolutely. Thank you for having me. This was an absolute blast.
1: Great. It was great to meet you.
0: Great to meet you.

Huge thanks again to Jean Brislands for coming in and giving us that great mini mix. Good to hear Semisonic again. Every now and again, you got to put it back on the rotation. All right, let's get into one more set of music here. I'm excited for this. This is Everything is Recorded, kind of this ongoing collaboration project. This song has IDK, who's a rapper who I thought had a fantastic album earlier this year, and then Peter Gabriel on it too. This is called Beyond the Brilliant Haze.

Man, that was spectacular. In the words of David Letterman once, I'll take all of that you got. That was Nubian Twist. That was called Body Flows. Amazing. We had before that Angus and Julia Stone. That was called Monroe. And then Everything is Recorded with IDK and, yeah, Peter Gabriel at the end there. That was Beyond the Brilliant Haze. We got time for one last song. I'm going to play out with one of the new tracks from that Muse album, The Wow Signal. I've been digging it all week. This one features Ellie Goulding. Remember her? She's back in Muse form. Let's get into it here. This is called Hush from Muse and Ellie Goulding. Have a good weekend. Get rocking.

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2: The year is 1776, and you are a Continental soldier fighting for American independence. So, what's your going-into-battle pump-up soundtrack? For our Sense of Place Philadelphia series, you'll take a visit to the Museum of the American Revolution to hear what the Revolution sounded like from the experts, like Museum Director Matthew Skick, who was only 11 when he started playing the fife.
3: I wasn't old enough to carry a musket yet. I joined a reenactment unit with my dad. One of the ways that I could participate in a reenactment was playing the fife or the drum.
2: He'll get into the military sounds of the Revolution. And you'll hear from assistant curator Allie Cade, who talks about the music of everyday life during that time, something she got into as a viola player.
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2: It's a trip to the Museum of the American Revolution today. I'm Rena Duras. This is World Cafe.
5: 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Thanks for joining us here on the air today. I'm Will Moore. Let's take a look at the weather. Looks like high temperatures today in the high 70s for most of Cook County and in the 60s down by the lake. Partly sunny skies, mostly cloudy tonight with a low of 55. Tomorrow on the 4th of July, looks like highs in the mid-70s, down a 20% chance of some thunderstorms later in the day. The rest of the holiday weekend looking like it's going to be sunny and temperatures going to be in the mid-70s into the 80s again next week. 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You can find that up on WTIP.org along with a donation link, and our membership drive will be starting next Thursday. All right, let's get into some news from today. The Duluth News Tribune reports a large resort on the north shore of Lake Superior has been sold to an investment firm. Landmark Capital announced this week it has purchased Superior Shores Resort. Terms of the deal were not released. The resort was previously owned by Bryce Campbell, who lost control of the property in July of 2024 after defaulting on its payments, 5 months after his other North Shore property, Lutzen Resort, burned down. Campbell has been charged with arson and insurance fraud for the Lutzen fire. Last month, he asked the court to dismiss his charges. Under the new owner, Superior Shores will be operated by Brainerd-based Leisure Hotels and Resorts, which also runs Pier B Resort Hotel in Duluth, along with Cove Point Resort on Lake Superior in Beaver Bay and Craigens Resort on Gull Lake in Brainerd. The lodge at Superior Shores has more than 100 rentable rooms, restaurants, and indoor and outdoor pools. It also includes condominiums. It was sold to Campbell in 2019 through three contracts for a deed totaling $14.5 million, a record-setting price for resorts in the state at the time. Operation Drywater kicked off on Friday, and with it, multiple public safety agencies are on the lookout for intoxicated boaters over the holiday weekend. The Minnesota DNR says statistically the holiday is one of the most dangerous times of the year for boaters. According to the DNR, about 30% of fatal boat accidents involve alcohol. Boaters are allowed to drink alcoholic beverages and have open containers while out on the water. That includes the skippers operating the vessel. The rule differs from automobiles, where occupants are prohibited from having open containers. However, just like while operating any motor vehicle, the blood alcohol concentration limit for an impaired operation is 0.08%. According to the DNR, other public safety agencies aside from the Minnesota DNR may be on the water during the increased enforcement period, including the DNRs of neighboring states, if the waterway is shared. Meanwhile, the National Park Service, County Water Patrol units, and county deputies may patrol waterways depending on their jurisdiction. U.S. Forest Service firefighters are assessing suppression options for a small wildfire reported south of Pine Lake in the Boundary Waters Canoe Area Wilderness here in Cook County. The Long 2 wildfire was estimated at 1 to 2 acres as of the initial report on Thursday night. Officials said more information will be released as it becomes available. As of 11:30 today, the WTIP news team has not received an update. The U.S. Forest Service is asking the public to avoid the area for their safety and the safety of firefighters. NPR reports emergency crews rescued two teenagers and an adult from a rain-swollen creek on Thursday, about 10 miles east of Austin in southeast Minnesota, following torrential rain that caused widespread flooding across the region. The three individuals were stranded in the rushing current, clinging to a branch of a tree for about 20 minutes before they were spotted by campers at the nearby Adventure Bound Beaver Trails campground, according to the Maurer County Sheriff. The flooding has led to significant roadway closures and damage across the region. Minnesotans are encouraged to report sightings of ringneck pheasants and wild turkeys to the Minnesota DNR as part of a community science effort. People are asked to report pheasants and turkeys they see in the wild from now through August 31st. Information from the reports will help the DNR monitor pheasant and turkey population trends and evaluate conservation efforts. People can enter their observations on the Minnesota DNR website. That's all we'll do for now. We got World Cafe coming up next. At 4 p.m., we've got a jam-packed scenic route. I'll be here live with both Bump Blomberg and Gordon Thorne. I'll be playing live in the studio before a show in Silver Bay this evening. And then I've got an interview with David Huckfeldt coming up after that. And then after that, we'll have Border Crossing with Dr. Ozzy and Small Change tonight. It's going to be with Bob the Science Guy again, followed by Boomer Jam. So stay tuned for that. Here is World Cafe.
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7: This is World Cafe. I'm Raina Duras. This summer, Philadelphia is the epicenter of celebrations for the semi-quincentennial, the 250th anniversary of the United States. And right nearby Independence Hall in Philadelphia, where the Founding Fathers signed the Declaration of Independence and the Constitution, is the Museum of the American Revolution. They've been preparing for the semi-quincentennial almost since they opened their doors back in 2017. And today, for our Sense of Place Philadelphia series, I'm visiting the museum and traveling back in time to 1776 to get an idea of how the American Revolution sounded.
3: One of the things that the fifers would play in the army is what's called the reveille, which would wake soldiers up in the morning. They'd be drummers and fifers would march back and forth in front of the soldiers' tents to wake them up playing a tune like this one.

0: That is Matthew Skick. He's the director of collections and exhibitions at the Museum of the American Revolution and a longtime fife player.
1: I started to play the fife when I was 11 years old, very soon after I got involved in historical reenactment. And I wasn't old enough to carry a musket yet. I joined a reenactment unit with my dad. One of the ways that I could participate in a reenactment was playing the fife or the drum, because oftentimes that was something done by younger people. I bought a plastic fife at Valley Forge National Historic Park and started to kind of try and blow into it, and I really struggled to get the sound.
0: Then he found out that the Old Barracks Museum in Trenton, New Jersey, was starting their own fife and drum corps. He became a founding member, still at just 11 years old. He would march in parades, he learned to play the drum, and eventually he upgraded from that plastic fife to one he made himself in his woodshop class that was up to his high standards.
1: The fifes that were on the market, on the general market, are more modern instruments adapted, you know, for modern tastes and sound and audiences. But they're not really, really closely recreating what it would have sounded like in 1776. I think I did get an A on the project in woodshop.
0: Now, I don't know for sure, but I'm guessing Matthew got A's in his history classes, too. These days at the museum, he's part of the team who develops and takes care of the exhibits that have been seen by more than a million visitors since they opened.
1: Right now, I'm standing in our core exhibition, the main exhibition here at the museum, that tells the story of the American Revolution from the 1760s through to the first few decades of the United States as an independent nation.
0: Matthew has been part of this museum from the beginning when they were fabricating the life-size models for their displays. And when I say part of the museum, I also mean it literally.
1: I was life-cast for that figure back when I was an intern for the museum as a British soldier.
2: So that's
1: I have to
2: amazing.
1: Be the same age as the guy, so William
2: Burke. Can you stand?
1: Certainly, yeah.
0: We pass Matthew's twin, a British soldier made to look exactly like him, and get to an example of that other instrument that was so important to the Revolutionary Army.
1: This is a drum from the museum's collection, and it's one of the earliest signed and dated American-made military drums that exists. And this is the type of drum that would have been used by soldiers of Washington's army during the Revolutionary War. Even though this was made about 30 years earlier, the style really hadn't changed much. And if you look in the hole that's on the side of the drum, you actually see the original label pasted in on the interior of the drum. And it says, a drum made by Robert Crossman in 1740.
2: That's so cool. Have you ever gotten to play that one?
1: I haven't played this one yet.
2: I won't
1: let anybody play this one.
0: There's a good reason for wanting to preserve these objects so carefully.
1: Artifacts are that tangible link to the past. Somebody made that fife and held that in their hand. And sometimes we know exactly who that person was, sometimes we don't know. But we know that this is something that is transportive. The closest thing you can get to shaking that person's hand, you know?
0: So no one's allowed to touch that drum, but Matthew did bring another one that he could play.
1: So the drum is a loud instrument, and it was purposefully used as a loud instrument so it could be heard over great distances, and so it was easier to communicate with large numbers of troops. So some of the beatings that you would hear on these drums had specific meaning. Or they were to keep soldiers in step. So I'm going to play an example of a cadence just to give you a sense of the sound.
0: The fifes and drums had a very practical purpose.
1: They are used to serve as a better way than just an officer's voice shouting out to 500 people at once saying, march forward, or prepare to load your muskets. Fifes and drums could broadcast that message a bit better. And this is an era before telecommunications. There's no walkie-talkies, there's no radio commands or anything like that. This is all by sound of voice or instruments, musical instruments.
0: The instruments were also important off the battlefield when it came to how the army was perceived by the people.
1: When Washington's army is coming into a city like Philadelphia and marching down Chestnut Street, right where we are today, marching past the Pennsylvania State House, what we call Independence Hall now, they're not just doing that, just, you know, strolling along. They're marching left, right, with drums and fifes playing to give a good appearance. They want to impress the people of Philadelphia to show that this is an army that is going to secure American independence. The British army would do the same thing if they entered a city or wanted to make sure that they looked professional. Fifes and drums would be playing, and they'd be playing popular tunes of the era. There were also marches specifically written for British regiments, and there were even marches written for some of the American regiments of Washington's army during the war.
0: The musicians were considered to be more than just a traveling band. They were part of the fighting force, given payment and rations. What that meant, though, is that like other soldiers, they could be killed or captured, like in one of the early victories of the war when George Washington's army captured around 900 Hessians, who were German soldiers serving for the British Army.
1: Instead of guys carrying muskets being captured, it's men carrying oboes that are being captured. And those captured troops are marched into Pennsylvania and brought down and paraded here in Philadelphia in late 76, early 1777. And then 6 months later was the first anniversary of the Declaration of Independence, July 4, 1777. And who did the Continental Congress ask to play to celebrate that July 4th? That Hessian band of music that was captured in Trenton. They have to be in the city. And the Congress asked them to perform at that anniversary.
0: And in another twist, one of those captured players ended up writing what would become the U.S. Vice President's March.
1: One of those oboists ends up staying in America, staying in Philadelphia. His name is Philip File. And he became a music master here in Philadelphia in the 1780s and 1790s. And wrote a march for President George Washington, the President's March, that was later set to the words Hail Columbia, and still serves as the Vice President's March to this day.
0: And just like today, like an old-timey diss track, music could also be used to razz the opposition. Matthew gives an example when the British were forced to surrender at Yorktown to the American and French forces.
1: Apparently, the British weren't respecting or looking towards the American lines. They were more devoting their attention towards the French. And the Marquis de Lafayette, who was this young officer in the Continental Army at the time, a French volunteer, was seeing that as a sign of disrespect and apparently ordered the fifes and drums of the Continental Army to strike up Yankee Doodle, which was a song that was had been used by the British to make fun of Americans, but now the Americans are using that to, in a way, poke at the British a little bit and have this American pride for forcing a major British army to surrender.
0: That battle at Yorktown was the final major land battle in the American Revolution. It ended October 19th, 1781. So, why do we celebrate July 4th, 1776, a date that was more in the middle of the process of the United States becoming the United States?
1: So we celebrate July 4th because that's the day that the Continental Congress adopted the Declaration of Independence. 2 days earlier, on July 2nd, the Congress voted to pass a resolution declaring the United States to be free and independent from Great Britain. And on the 4th, the written declaration, the official statement of Congress, was adopted or approved, essentially, as the official statement that would be broadcast to the new United States and to the world. And so that's the day we celebrate. That is not the day that the Revolutionary War is won. That's not the day the Revolutionary War begins. The war escalates from there. Years of war were required to secure that independence.
0: 250 years later, these stories and the people in them can seem pretty distant from our everyday lives. But it's Matthew's memory of falling in love with revolutionary history as a kid that maybe explains best why these stories are so important to collect and share.
1: The part of the story that really captured my imagination was sort of an underdog story, all right? A upstart nation that was able to secure its independence by defeating a very powerful army of an empire, right? I grew up in a family of immigrants or recent immigrants. My mother came to the United States as a refugee from the Hungarian Revolution in 1956. My father's parents arrived in the United States as refugees from Ukraine following the Second World War. the United States then was seen as a place of opportunity. So learning more about the founding of the United States and what the United States is all about really caught my attention because of that family story that I had. But then what makes America so special, you know, and that's part of it is how it was founded.

0: 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That is next on World Cafe.
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0: Welcome back to World Cafe. I'm Raina Duris. This year marks the 250th anniversary of the United States and the signing of the Declaration of Independence. Before the break for our Sense of Place Philadelphia series, you were hearing the sounds of the Army during the Revolutionary War. But what about the sounds the everyday citizen in Philadelphia might have heard back in those days?
2: Where we're sitting right here on the corner of 3rd and Chestnut, we are just a block away from what was called High Street. Now it's Market Street. There's a huge market there, and you have all these people in the 18th century that would be hawking their goods, the oyster sellers. They would be singing to sell their goods.
0: I'm at the Museum of the American Revolution with assistant curator Allie Cade.
2: So many animals running throughout Philadelphia. There's the church bells, the State House, now Independence Hall. And then there would have also been, at some points during the day and the night, a very profound silence. It's hard to imagine having just that full absence of sound. And I think that would be really surprising to, someone in the 21st century if they popped into 18th century Philadelphia.
0: In addition to all of those sounds, there was the music. Philadelphia's robust music scene started very, very early, in part because of its size. By 1750, it had become the second largest city in the British Empire after London and remained the new nation's largest city until 1790.
2: Philadelphia especially was a huge center of musical production, musical instrument making. One of the earliest theaters in America was here in Philadelphia. So it was certainly a place to be in British North America and into the early Republic. And it continued on that trajectory well into the 19th century.
0: It was also a diverse city.
2: You have English people, you have people of Welsh heritage, German, Scots, Irish. There's a huge free black community that's constantly growing. And during the Revolutionary era, you still also have quite a large enslaved community. And then you also have the Lenape, the indigenous people of this area that are dispossessed of their land by the late 18th century, but there were still many who lived in the area.
0: Allie grew up right around here in a suburb of Philadelphia, and that's where her love of music and history started. She started playing the viola in school, an instrument that comes with an older repertoire.
2: It was like I was constantly playing music from the past, but that's, of course, today what people see as sort of the canon of Western art music, of classical music. I thought maybe I would become a musicologist once I got to music conservatory for my undergrad, because I wanted to be able to study American music. I spent so much time with all this European art music, and I was like, well, wait a second, where's the American music?
0: It's a good question. Generally, early American music has been kind of overlooked.
2: A lot of people, and sort of this idea is changing in musicology, they sort of talk about Charles Ives at the very end of the 19th century as kind of the father of American music, or like the beginning of an American musical identity. And I always felt like that didn't sit right with me, because it's like there are literally hundreds of years before his birth and the time that he's working and composing. And I know there's music and musical people from these decades and centuries preceding that. So where are they? Who are they?
0: It was when Allie started playing with an early music group at Colonial Williamsburg that she started to get the answers to some of those questions.
2: We were in costume, which is pretty fun. I felt like I had lifted a veil almost between the 18th century and the present. When you have the sheet music, you have, those are your directions, and then you have an instrument that maybe it's from the time period, maybe it's a reproduction, but either way, it's something that, the composer in the 18th century would have been familiar with. So you have the right technology and you have the directions and you, and then maybe you're also in the historic space and you sit down and play. I mean, you're kind of as close as you can be to a sound, to creating sounds that people heard and made in the 18th century. So I just found that so amazing.
0: Now, I did want to know more about the costume.
2: I was typically outfitted as a man in male clothing. Women did not typically play violin family instruments in the 18th century. The violin or the viola or the cello, you would likely be pointed towards the harpsichord or another keyboard instrument, the harp, vocal music. Those were all goes for young women.
0: But if you were a woman playing music at the time, you had to make sure you didn't step on men's toes.
2: It was a fine line between being too good and, you know, being proficient. So you kind of had to have that sweet spot because you didn't want to get too close to someone who could be confused as like a professional musician, which is obviously an egregious sin for a wealthier, typically white woman at the time.
0: Even though they were discouraged from playing professionally, music gave those women a bit of freedom in what could be a very restricted world.
2: I mean, it would show their accomplishments. It could be, you could even be doing it with a potential suitor. There are plenty of forehand keyboard instrument pieces where you could be sitting down with your, you know, potential suitor and get quite close to them to play a piece on an early piano, for instance. So it served a lot of social roles. But then for the women themselves, that's giving them agency over a soundscape in their house and agency over a skill, too. I mean, some people, just like today, like some people are forced to play an instrument and probably don't love it. But a lot of people love their instrument and it's an expression of their selfhood and their personhood. So being able to have a little modicum of agency in a society that really still does not look or give any woman full citizenship. It's pretty important.
0: In 18th century Philadelphia, music was also an important part of political speech.
2: So today I thought I would play a little bit of a tune called Chester, which was written by William Billings, who was actually the first American choral composer. The song Chester becomes one of the most resounding patriotic tunes during the Revolutionary War. And it was first published in 1770 and then republished in 1778. And that's the version that most people know today. So I will play that.

0: Songs like that could be modified, with new lyrics being added, reacting to events as they happened.
1: During the war, a lot of people, of course, are experiencing music in a variety of contexts, but the way that they're learning it is orally, and it

everyone knew. So they would just say, like, Chester to the tune of X, Y, and Z. So it was something that you knew the tune and you got these new words and you're able to tell this new story and sort of spread that patriotic fervor.

0: Philadelphia was the birthplace of a new nation forging its own new identity, independent of Europe, politically, but also musically.
1: The first, like, sort of European art music style symphony written in the United States is called the Santa Claus Symphony, written by a man named William Henry Fry, who was born in Philadelphia. And he wrote that in the early 1850s, and it premiered Christmas Eve, 1853. And there was a really big debate in the 19th century about what American music was going to look like and what direction that was going. And there are, like, newspaper music journal fights over what does that mean. Like, is it, do we copy essentially what was happening in Europe, like their style, that style of symphony, or do we do something completely different?
0: It was a hot topic, and there were a lot of influences to choose from.
1: You have all of these European, British melodies that were then given new words, especially during the Revolution and through all these broadsides, broadside ballads.
2: Torn from a world of tyrants beneath this western sky, we formed a new dominion, a land of liberty.
1: So when you started to get some American-born composers writing new music, that's what you can claim really is American, like an American melody, because it's just purely by merit of someone writing it here in America. But of course, you have so many people at that time that are coming, emigrating from so many places, either by choice or by force, and they're all bringing their musical traditions together. And I think that's what the most exciting thing is about American music. And it's like the fact that we can't define it, and we shouldn't define it, because that's going to box it into something. And it's the idea that it can really be redefined constantly, I think, is the beauty of it.
2: Guard your rights, Americans, nor stoop to lawless sway. Oppose, oppose, oppose, oppose for North America.
0: Thank you so much to Allie Cade and the Museum of the American Revolution for being part of our Sense of Place Philadelphia series. I'm Raina Duris, and this is World Cafe.
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So that was what the United States sounded like 250 years ago. Here is what America sounded like in 1973. Bruce Springsteen, 4th of July, Asbury Park, Sandy.

0: Jimi Hendrix with Freedom. We are celebrating the 4th of July here on World Cafe and doing our Sense of Place Philadelphia series. Just one more time, want to say thank you to Matthew Skick and Allie Cade from the Museum of the American Revolution in Philly for being part of that series. And thank you to the Wincope Foundation for their support of Sense of Place. Also, big thanks to World Cafe senior producer Kimberly Ginaud for her work on those sessions. We produce this show at WXPN at the University of Pennsylvania in Philadelphia. I'm Raina Duris. 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
0: Since the Declaration of Independence, this country has created a lot of music. 250 years in, you could argue that the American songbook is still growing and changing. Songs of U.S. is a new series from the nonprofit organization Salt Lick Incubator. It invites American artists to reflect on and reinterpret some of America's best-loved songs. Some songs that are already considered established standards, like this one.
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0: And this one.
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0: 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I'm Raina Duris. 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
6: 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Thanks for joining us here on the air today. I'm Will Moore. Let's take a look at the weather. Looks like high temperatures today in the high 70s for most of Cook County and in the 60s down by the lake. Partly sunny skies, mostly cloudy tonight with a low of 55. Tomorrow on the 4th of July, looks like highs in the mid-70s, down a 20% chance of some thunderstorms later in the day. The rest of the holiday weekend looking like it's going to be sunny and temperatures going to be in the mid-70s into the 80s again next week. 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All right, let's get into some news from today. The Duluth News Tribune reports a large resort on the north shore of Lake Superior has been sold to an investment firm. Landmark Capital announced this week it has purchased Superior Shores Resort. Terms of the deal were not released. The resort was previously owned by Bryce Campbell, who lost control of the property in July of 2024 after defaulting on its payments, 5 months after his other North Shore property, Lutzen Resort, burned down. Campbell has been charged with arson and insurance fraud for the Lutzen fire. Last month, he asked the court to dismiss his charges. Under the new owner, Superior Shores will be operated by Brainerd-based Leisure Hotels and Resorts, which also runs Pier B Resort Hotel in Duluth, along with Cove Point Resort on Lake Superior in Beaver Bay and Craigens Resort on Gull Lake in Brainerd. The lodge at Superior Shores has more than 100 rentable rooms, restaurant, and indoor and outdoor pools. It also includes condominiums. It was sold to Campbell in 2019 through three contracts for a deed totaling $14.5 million, a record-setting price for resorts in the state at the time. Operation Dry Water kicked off on Friday, and with it, multiple public safety agencies are on the lookout for intoxicated boaters over the holiday weekend. The Minnesota DNR says statistically the holiday is one of the most dangerous times of the year for boaters. According to the DNR, about 30% of fatal boat accidents involve alcohol. Boaters are allowed to drink alcoholic beverages and have open containers while out on the water. That includes the skippers operating the vessel. The rule differs from automobiles, where occupants are prohibited from having open containers. However, just like while operating any motor vehicle, the blood alcohol concentration limit for an impaired operation is 0.08%. According to the DNR, other public safety agencies aside from the Minnesota DNR may be on the water during the increased enforcement period, including the DNRs of neighboring states, if the waterway is shared. Meanwhile, the National Park Service, County Water Patrol units, and county deputies may patrol waterways depending on their jurisdiction. U.S. Forest Service firefighters are assessing suppression options for a small wildfire reported south of Pine Lake in the Boundary Waters Canoe Area Wilderness here in Cook County. The Long 2 wildfire was estimated at 1 to 2 acres as of the initial report on Thursday night. Officials said more information will be released as it becomes available. As of 11:30 today, the WTIP news team has not received an update. The U.S. Forest Service is asking the public to avoid the area for their safety and the safety of firefighters. NPR reports emergency crews rescued two teenagers and an adult from a rained Solon Creek on Thursday, about 10 miles east of Austin in southeast Minnesota, following torrential rain that caused widespread flooding across the region. The three individuals were stranded in the rushing current, clinging to a branch of a tree for about 20 minutes before they were spotted by campers at the nearby Adventure Bound Beaver Trails campground, according to the Maurer County Sheriff. The flooding has led to significant roadway closures and damage across the region. Minnesotans are encouraged to report sightings of ringneck pheasants and wild turkeys to the Minnesota DNR as part of a community science effort. People are asked to report pheasants and turkeys they see in the wild from now through August 31st. Information from the reports will help the DNR monitor pheasant and turkey population trends and evaluate conservation efforts. People can enter their observations on the Minnesota DNR website. That's all we'll do for now. We got World Cafe coming up next. At 4 p.m., we've got a jam-packed scenic route. I'll be here live with both Bump Blomberg and Gordon Thorne. I'll be playing live in the studio before a show in Silver Bay this evening. And then I've got an interview with David Huckfeldt coming up after that. And then after that, we'll have Border Crossing with Dr. Ozzy and Small Change tonight. It's going to be with Bob the Science Guy again, followed by Boomer Jam. So stay tuned for that. Here is World Cafe.
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0: Hey, you're listening to World Cafe. I'm Raina Duras. In just a minute, you're going to hear a new take on one of the most recognizable American folk songs, Woody Guthrie's This Land Is Your Land. The new version was recorded by Grace Potter for a new series called Songs of U.S. from music nonprofit Salt Lick Incubator. And before you hear it, here's Grace talking about Woody Guthrie.
7: I think he stands out as someone who, I think people think of him as a more historic figure than he really was, but he was 100% boots on the ground in the midst of a time that feels really similar to now. And his observations were as clean and simple as they could be, but the question he asks in the song, because he says this land is made for you and me, but then he asks, is this land made for you and me? And for me, I think there's something deeply historic about that question. It goes way past 1926 or 2026. But it also drudges up the thought of, why are we traveling still? What are we looking for? Why was he wandering down all those highways? And I, as a singer-songwriter who finds my greatest peace on the road and through movement, I find stillness. I really relate to it. But I think on a social and political level right now, the climate we are in is so similar to 100 years ago that it really doesn't feel anywhere far off at all.
0: Grace Potter, This Land Is Your Land on World Cafe.

I saw my people. And they were hungry.

Truesdale with their version of Amazing Grace. Before that, you heard Joy Oladokun doing Ain't No Sunshine, originally by Bill Withers. And at the top of that set, Grace Potter, This Land Is Your Land. All of those performances are part of this new series that launched last month by a nonprofit called Salt Lake Incubator. It's a series called Songs of U.S. They'll be rolling out performances all summer long to celebrate America 250. Here is another one. It's a traditional hymn that also is performed at every Country Music Hall of Fame induction ceremony. This version is by Brandi Clark. It's Will the Circle Be Unbroken?

0: Performing John Prine's Angel from Montgomery. Mickey Guyton before that with John Denver's Take Me Home Country Roads. And heading off that set for Andy Clark, Will the Circle Be Unbroken? All of those performances were captured for the new Songs of U.S. series from Salt Lick Incubator, a nonprofit artist support organization. Thank you so much to Liza Levy and Salt Lick for sharing those performances with us. If you want to see more from that series, you can search up the Salt Lick Sessions on YouTube. I'll be right back on World Cafe.
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0: Hey, I'm Raina Duras. You are listening to World Cafe. American progress. That's a phrase that might mean different things to different people, right? But American progressive rock? That can really only mean one thing. Songs like this one from Kansas, Song for America.

0: He came up with that on the spot, on stage at Woodstock. Richie Havens was up there. The next acts were delayed. He had to fill time. He wrote that right then and there. Not bad. It's called Freedom. More music for your 4th of July weekend in a minute here on World Cafe.
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0: Raina Duras hanging out with you here on World Cafe for the 4th of July long weekend. And during this weekend, you might be grilling hot dogs. You might shoot some fireworks. And if you're in the band X, you might also be smoking cigarettes alone. It's 4th of July from X on World Cafe.

0: None of us are free if one of us is chained. Leaving you with that today from Solomon Burke during a time of celebration, yes, but also a time of reflection, a time of determination. Think about those words. None of us are free if one of us is chained. They still apply right now, but they still hold their power too. Thank you so much to all of our public radio stations who bring you this show across this country. Thank you to the whole team who make it happen. We produce it at WXPN at the University of Pennsylvania in Philadelphia. My name is Raina Duras. 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
5: 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Thanks for joining us here on a fine Friday afternoon. It's the Scenic Route local music show. We've got some live music we're going to get to in just a moment here, but I'm going to give you the weather before we start things off. Pretty gorgeous day outside, sunny skies, temperatures in Cook County down by the lake, about 63 degrees, 72 here in Grand Marais, 70 in Grand Portage, and 75 in Lutzen, up the Gunflint Trail there to about 82 degrees. 67 on the west end. Silver Bay is at 67. Same thing in Duluth. Twin Cities right now, 88 degrees. Warmer down there. 20 to 50% chance of some showers tonight. Tomorrow on the 4th of July, looks like 75 and sunny throughout the day. Slight chance of showers at night. And then the rest of the weekend going to be in the high 70s and 80s again next week. So some summery weather here for sure. We're enjoying it. And I'm here with some fantastic players. Anybody who's familiar with musicians of the Cook County and North Shore area should know these two guys. I'm talking to Bump Blomberg and Gordon Thorne back here live in the studio, guys. I'm so glad you're here. Gordon, it's been way too long since we've had you on the air.
6: Yeah, no kidding.
5: And Bump as well. Thanks, guys, for being here.
6: You're welcome. This is fantastic.
5: And you guys have a gig tonight. I should have mentioned that.
6: Yeah, nearly every week we're playing somewhere. Gordon and I aren't really a thing. I guess we are. We played, I sit in on his gigs. He sits in on my gigs all the time. And we do play together down in at the Silver Bay Lounge once a month and once or twice a month in Finland, Four Seasons. And but we have a nice weekend. We decided to put a proper band together. We always have people sitting in with us, but we're playing the North Shore Winery Sunday Wine Down, and we got some players coming out to join us. So we thought, that's why I reached out to you. I want to get some people out there and play some full band music for the folks.
5: Yeah, it sounds like you've turned that into, a full musical sort of, like you said, full band affair for those sort of gigs.
6: Exactly. Yeah. We have, Mike Roth, playing Doghouse Bass, plays with Gordon nearly every Thursday. Gordon's been playing Thursdays at the winery for how many years, Gordo?
7: Like 8 years, I think.
6: Something like that.
7: They opened 10 years ago, so maybe 9.
5: 10 years ago already?
7: That's crazy. 10 years ago. They're having a 10-year anniversary on Wednesday.
5: Yeah. That's scaring me, man.
7: Yeah, I know.
6: Yeah, right? That's crazy. What happens.
7: It's crazy.
5: Yeah.
7: And then, so I get this text from Chuck at the winery. Hey, Chuck. Hey, boys. He says, would you be available Wednesday, July 11th to play this thing. And I said, yeah, I could do that. And then I'm looking at my calendar this morning. I'm going, there is no Wednesday, July 7th or July 11th. There's an 8th and there's a 15th, but yeah, there's no 11th. So I text him back. I said, which day were you hoping for? And he says, I don't know. Let's see. The one 4 days from now. And I said, well, you know, that's a good sign. Your retirement's really going well when you don't even know what day it is. Exactly. You have arrived. You have no clue what day it is, and right, and you don't care.
5: Yeah.
7: And so I share that same sentiment with him. For my wife and I, every day is Sunday.
6: Yeah.
5: When you are that relaxed,
7: yeah,
5: it means that you're doing something right. You don't exactly even know what day of the week it is.
6: Right. Oh, right. Oh.
5: Gordon, you got an electric guitar with you today.
7: I do.
5: Very excited for that.
7: Yeah, I don't think I've ever played electric guitar on the radio in here.
6: Gordon's been spanking the plank a lot lately.
7: Yeah, I've played a lot of electric guitar over the years, and yeah, I'm playing electric guitar too.
5: Excellent. Well, let's hear it play. Let's get into a song here. Start off. We got Gordon Thorne and Von Plomberg here.
6: Let's do this. We just worked this one up a month or two ago. This is George Jones' last hit before he passed away. I like it because it's probably my second or third favorite song that name checks both Elvis Presley and Fred Flintstone, the same song.

0: That old North Shore country there, huh?
1: That was it. That was great stuff. That was from Bump Blomberg and Gordon Thorne here together. I'm only familiar with Flintstones cereal and vitamins. Did they also make jelly and jams?
0: It was Welch's,
2: yeah.
0: The Blomberg family had them in the early 70s.
1: Okay.
0: You'd buy the Concord grape jelly and probably a little 8-ounce thing, had a label on it, and then you would soak the label off and turn it into a little juice glass.
2: Right, and it would have pictures of the Flintstones.
0: Okay. As they say, collect them all.
2: Yeah.
1: Oh, right. Yeah. I think they sell those down at that place down in Silver Bay. You know, they would have, like, Garfield and Snoopy.
0: At Rosie's.
1: Yeah, I know what you're talking about.
0: Yes,
1: okay.
0: Exactly.
1: A little before my time, but I'm familiar with it.
2: Yeah.
1: Cool stuff. And you've been playing, Bump, you've been playing at the tavern on a weekly basis, right?
0: Yes. I have a Sunday afternoon gig. I played a number of years on the Thursday night slot, and I switched to Sundays this year for no apparent reason, other than it's nice. I get to start a little bit earlier, old man hours, you know. I'm home by 6:30, no, by 8 for sure. You know, so yeah. I start at 2:30, which is great.
2: That's like kumbaya.
0: Yeah.
2: But only different.
0: I've learned a lot over the years from Gordon. I always get him home by the 10 o'clock news, Gordon says.
1: He's got to see it. He's got to see CCO or whatever. I don't know which one he watches, but that's it. Gordon, I haven't talked to you in a long time. How's life? How are, you know, not just musically, but what's going
2: on? Oh, life is good. Fully retired, a lot of grandkids and that we used to see a lot. Now we don't see them as much because they're getting older too, and we're just not that cool. You know, no, they're doing well and we're doing good. We're just kind of hunkered down in Finland, and you know, I live in the world. I don't need 5G. I just came up with this one the other day. I don't need 5G. I live in 3G. I'm golfing, gigging, and goofing off.
0: That's about it.
1: That's a t-shirt slogan, right, if I've ever heard one. That's it. Really good. I saw your Farm Aid hat.
0: Yes.
1: Were you down at the one in Minneapolis?
0: Blew my mind.
1: Okay, so you were. I was up there. I was there, too, in the second to highest level in the entire Gopher Stadium.
0: I was in about the 20th row.
1: Okay.
0: And it was fantastic.
1: Right.
0: It was fantastic. So I can't remember where I was, but I was still buzzing weeks after because it was a fantastic show.
1: Mm-hmm.
0: And, you know, Jesse Wells, whom I had never seen, and Lucas Nelson I had never seen live, blew my mind, you know, on and on and on. And I was talking to Steve Price, great bass player. And from the Twin Cities. And I said, I don't think there was another 7-year-old, 9-year-old, or anyone rocking as hard as Neil Young did. He came out and was on fire, right?
1: Absolutely. He was the crown jewel.
0: And Steve Price says, oh, no. He was playing with the Suburbs that same night. He's like, we were rocking pretty hard. I was like, okay, you got me there, I guess. But it wasn't a great show.
1: It was wonderful.
0: So good.
1: Bizarrely, I think Neil was probably my favorite, but the one that... This was almost a year ago now that I think about it, but the one that really blew me away was Dave Matthews and was it Tim Reynolds. Tim Reynolds.
0: Yeah.
1: That was completely left field for me because I'm not usually a Dave Matthews guy, but I thought that was wonderful.
0: Yeah.
1: Yeah.
0: There was just a bunch of it. I can't believe that Willie went on at
1: 1 a.m. or something.
0: Yeah. Unbelievable. Supposed to end at 11, the whole thing, and he didn't get on until 12 something. It's great.
1: That was right.
0: Live music is better. That's the bane of the working musician. Often you don't get to see, go out and see live music very often when you're playing a lot
1: because playing right there.
0: You know, you only got 52 weekends. You got to be making the do re mi. So.
1: That's right. Were you guys playing again tonight in Silver Bay?
2: Yep,
0: Silver Bay Lounge.
2: Yes,
0: Love it. Great
2: gig. Yep.
0: Great gig. Yeah. We have fun. Then tomorrow, let's talk about this. We are playing the North Shore Winery Tofty 4th of July Parade Float.
1: On the float.
0: Year two. I did it. Steve Sutherland and I did it last year. We got Gordy to come along this year. And so we have a couple Jackeries. We're plugging our amps in. And Steve Sutherland, now in his little, he's got one of the little suitcase kits, you know, for the bass drum and snare. And so, you know, that parade's only about 11 minutes long anyway, but it's fantastic. So we're doing that, and then we're playing Moguls tomorrow night, and then the Big Shoe on
2: Sunday
0: on
2: afternoon.
0: Sunday at 3:30, 5:30 at the winery. So
1: very good, an exciting weekend.
0: Fun. Yeah, we have a great time.
1: Those 11 minutes are going to be electric, though.
0: You know, we have fun. I like those kind of gigs where, you know, it's kind of like busking. You have a limited time to catch someone and say something. Or not, you know. I mean, there you are. You're just passing through. And mm-hmm. So it's great.
1: Feel good.
0: Good to be part of it.
1: Let's do another song here, guys. Gordon and Bump joining me here on the Scenic Route and WTIP. You can catch them tonight, 7:30 at the Silver Bay Lounge.
0: What you got, boss?
2: I will try this. Let me get a little rid of this a little bit. There we go. Yep, get rid of that.
1: Precise adjustments happening.
2: Yeah. Good.
0: Very important.
2: Old Louvin Brothers tune.

the verdict, I was a guilty man. $45, 40 days in the can. That'll be cash on the barrel head, son. Ah, you can have your choice. And now you're 21. No money down, I got no credit plan. No time to chase you, 'cause I'm a busy man. Found a telephone number on a laundry slip. Good-hearted jailer with a six-gun hip. Call long distance, said number please. Gave her my number, she shouted back to me.

0: That was great. Gordon Thorne with Bump Blomberg here on the Scenic Route on WTIP. I'm loving the electric, Gordon.
1: I like
0: playing it. Still doing a finger style,
1: yeah.
0: Mark Knopfler style. I really appreciate it.
1: I got no other option, man.
0: Yeah.
1: I've been trying to teach myself how to flat pick for about 20 years.
2: Yeah, every year, it's Gordon saying, I've been using the flat pick a little bit lately. And how's it going?
0: Yeah. It's like learning
1: my
0: a
1: hand
0: language.
1: Cramps up with it.
0: You got to do it so young and get started, and then it's never going to happen. I don't know.
1: Right.
0: I mean, I can
1: still fake it with a thumb pick, you know?
0: Yeah.
1: I can do that, but I often forget them.
0: That's right. Are you still doing Thursdays?
1: Yeah, I am. I'm still doing the Thursdays. It's been great. We have kind of a revolving cast. Bump shows up often. Mike Roth plays most of the time. Jim Elverhoy shows up quite a bit. My buddy Tommy Watruba from down at Lewis, he'll come up and play.
0: Oh, yeah.
1: And, you know, so we get a wide range of that. Every once in a while, I play it alone, but not very often anymore.
0: Yeah.
1: You know?
0: Better to have friends for sure.
1: Yeah. Starting to forget all those things. Then I did take a solo gig that I play once a week up at the new Papa Charlie's Mountain Bistro. I play there on Mondays, and that is a solo gig, and that's kind of got me back. I had to relearn some rags and stuff like that because you're just background music. I don't say a word. I just sit and play guitar.
0: It sounds like good practice time for
1: it's
0: you.
1: It's a great practice gig.
0: Yeah.
1: I mean, you practice at home and you can just do it over again. When you're in this chair, you got to keep going. You flub it. You just got to keep moving forward. You can't just go back and go, how do I fix that?
0: Mm-hmm.
1: You know? So you got to think on your feet a little bit. It's fun.
0: Are they still doing the thing where they kind of got a different local player every single day of the week? I know they did that last year.
1: They did that through the winter, and now they just got
2: five of us.
1: Five, yeah.
0: All right.
1: Yeah.
0: That's still five.
1: They trimmed it down just because they're short-staffed more than anything else.
0: Okay.
1: They're having trouble. But I think it's getting busier there, you know. I mean, I was saying to a friend of mine, I got this guy, this wizard that he lives over in Hoyt Lakes named Greg Williams, and he's like a amp genius.
0: The wizard,
1: no,
0: of Hoyt
1: he's the
0: Lakes.
1: He's the Dumble of the range.
0: It's what me, Dumbledore?
1: That's what me and Al like we call him, the Dumble of the range.
2: Yeah.
1: And he's always working on some of my stuff. And I was talking to him this morning, and he said, how's it going over there? And he's just got this super thick range accent. And I said, well, last night I was driving home from the Thursday gig, and they've arrived, you know. It was just a steady stream of headlights. And the tourists are here now.
0: Mm-hmm.
1: Until the Leafs drop. We'll be in tourist mode. So I imagine that the gigs will have more people at them, at places like, you know, Cascade and
0: mm-hmm.
1: Bluefin and Charlie's and all the places around.
0: Yeah, we've had about seven or eight people just pop in today. So
1: we're not even
0: a public venue, really. So, you know, it's still be
1: there. Definitely, the tourists have definitely are migrating, you know.
0: It's happening.
1: Yeah, so. Yeah.
2: I could appreciate that. I'm that guy when I travel. Like, I'll stop in a business or you know, some cool place. Just check it out.
0: Yeah.
2: Why not?
0: Well, you guys are going to be playing tonight 7:30 at the
2: Sorbet Lounge. Yep.
0: You can go down the shore and check him out there. You can check out Bump on Sundays at the Tavern. You can check out Gordon at the Bistro and at North Shore Winery. And you can check out this wine down show happening on Sunday as well.
2: Yeah.
0: So lots of opportunities to see these guys.
2: Something different for us. We're going to entertain you.
0: Very good.
2: I'm fairly certain.
0: Well, let's do one more song, guys. And after this, I'm going to get into an interview I recorded earlier today with David Huckfeldt, who's going to be playing on the Loot
2: He's
0: Song
2: up for
0: show.
2: Loot Song.
0: Yeah. So.
2: Yes, he is. Yes, he is.
0: Very good.
2: Gordon, we talked for 28 seconds about what we were going to play here. Gordon called this one, so we'll take a stab at it. I first got hip to this song when I was playing with Barbara Jean, I don't even know, 15 years ago or something like that. And I was trying to write a song, and sometimes what happens is I like I'm putting chords together and think, oh, that song's already been written. So then I relearned it and learned the words because Barbara Jean sang. Anyway, it's a Lucinda Williams tune called Blue.
0: Awesome.
2: Three, four.

0: Fantastic. Lucinda Williams. Can't go wrong.
1: Yeah.
2: No, you can't.
0: Especially
3: right on.
0: Played by Bump and Gordon here. Catch him tonight down in Silver Bay at the Lounge. You can catch him at the Winery on Sunday and the Parade tomorrow in Tofty. Thanks, yeah. guys, so
2: hey,
0: much.
2: Hey, thanks for having us, Will. Yeah, good to see you again.
0: Absolutely. You too. We're going to go into this interview I recorded earlier today with David Huckfeld. You can catch him next Saturday at the Lutesong Music Festival. We're going to start off with his new song called Chief Seattle's Dream with Laura Hugo, who's also going to be at that festival. So let's get into that right now.

0: Joining me over the phone today, it is David Huckfeldt, a fantastic musician out of the Twin Cities, and he is coming back up here for the Lutesong Music Festival next week. He's going to be playing 5:45 on Saturday with the Mystery Lights, and he also came out with a new album back in the wintertime. And David, it's so good to have you back here on WTIP. It's been too long.
1: Yeah, Will, it's great to be here. I've missed you. I missed you guys. My favorite little powerhouse radio station up there. It's nice to hear your voice. I look forward to seeing you guys all again. It's been way too long in my book.
0: Yeah, I agree. And we're going to try and get you on here during a membership drive briefly next week. But, you know, I wanted to catch up because it sounds like, you know, you were just saying before we started this phone call that, you know, you've had a lot going on. You're busier than usual. What's 2026 been like for you so far?
1: I feel like everybody I know has got, you know, is busier than usual. And it's something about, you know, there's just very few places to put your worries down these days. So I've been on the road, you know, doing a lot of shows around the Midwest, playing with a lot of different configurations of my band. And, I guess trying to make a little space for people just to kind of be okay, feel okay in all the uncertainty.

0: that there is sort of in our country. So it's been a good year. You know, my little boy's growing up. He's 6 years old.
1: Wow.
0: So I'm kind of balancing my life between, you know, traveling and family. And I put out a record. It was a record of other songwriters' songs, something I've been wanting to do for a long time. But I also went in, and we're about halfway finished with a record of my own songs that'll come out later in the year. So, like I said, it's been busy, but I don't really know anybody who's not busy anymore.
1: That's true. That's a fair assessment. I feel like things have ramped up, whether you like it or not, and pressures that are larger than our individual lives are also, you know, kind of making everybody feel like maybe they're a lot busier than they are. I don't know. Well, let's talk about this. You know, this album that you said is, you know, it's a bunch of other people's songs. What made you want to do that, and how did you kind of select the songs that you were going to make on it?
0: Yeah, I mean, I've always thought of myself, you know, for some, it seemed like some people think, you know, folk singer is kind of this sort of dirty, hokey, old school word, but really it's just links in a chain, you know. And when I perform, you know, I probably know 300 or 400 songs that other artists wrote that I, basically from, it's kind of like a love affair with these songs, you know. Mm-hmm. And so for this particular record, I had maybe 60 in mind when I went to Tucson, just ones that felt current. I guess, like, for me to play someone else's song, I have to kind of be able to step into it, and it has to connect. And so this batch, I whittled it down, and we recorded 17 songs in 2 days down in Tucson. Mm. And you know, there's something about I mean, it's paying tribute to artists who have helped you in your life, you know, with their work, with their lyrics and their stories. And it's also you know, it's getting to be creative with a band when the song is already there. And it's, you know, in my opinion, these are songs are, you know, I mean, there's Tom Petty songs, there's Warren Zevon song, there's Adrian Lenker song. So you can really just sort of let the preciousness of having it be your material, kind of let that go and just get real creative with the band you're playing with. I had a blast making this record.
1: Yeah, there's some really nice tracks on it. I think we might play that Adrian Lenker one after this. I see there's a Indian Cars, the great Keith Cicola song, is on this one as well. That's cool that you got to do a rendition of that.
0: Yeah, Keith and I went in together and did a version of, you know, of that song. And there was a time really early on when I had just met Keith. He said, "Dave, let's play my hit." And I didn't know all the words back at the very beginning, but I learned them pretty quick. And I've sang Indian Cars with Keith, you know, all over the country in some of the most, you know, beautiful settings at powwows and festivals. And that song is such a gift to the world. So I wanted to kind of pay tribute to that as well.
1: Did I see, maybe I'm wrong, did I see a photo that was posted earlier this year of you and Keith in like LA or something doing some big event?
0: Yeah, you know, I got to work on some of the music for the TV show Dark Winds on AMC.
1: Oh, okay.
0: Takes place on the Navajo Nation. And I, you know, helped introduce that show to Keith's music, and they used Indian Cars in the show. And then Keith was up for an award, so we all went out to LA. We rehearsed at John Densmore of the Doors, the drummer from the Doors, and we got to perform at the Wiltern Theater. It was really a special thing because I feel like Keith deserves everything that's coming, starting to come to him for all he's given. And mainly I was just excited to get a picture of Keith and Flava Flav together. Because
1: that's what it was.
0: Yeah.
1: Flava Flav and Keith Cicola, two of the great personalities right there.
0: Exactly. Yeah.
1: So were you kind of setting out, you know, when doing these songs, were you trying to, you know, let's do some, you know, change up a lot of the songs to kind of make it our own, or were you trying to do more faithful renditions of these songs that meant a lot to you, or was it kind of a mix? How did you approach that?
0: I don't think, you know, there's a thousand ways to jump out in front of a moving train, I guess is my opinion, and to be faithful to the song, I guess, the spirit of the song, maybe, but certainly not the letter of the law, so to speak. So we, I feel like there's an essence, there's a communication, and sometimes a song in someone else's voice, you take any song in the American catalog and put it in Nina Simone's voice, and it hits in a different way, like a ton of bricks. And so, you know, I've been playing the Adrian Lenker song around at some shows, and people's response to it was, you know, really visceral, and it meant a lot to people. And so I also made a rule for myself just shortly after the pandemic, after my son was born. Everything felt so tender out there, you know. I had a child at the time when the whole country shut down. And so if I was driving in my car and a song would really hit me and kind of, if any song brought me to tears, I vowed I would learn it and play it. So some of these songs would fall in that category. I feel like we're in this time where everyone is, you know, we're so dead set on being individuals and having, you know, making little films about ourselves and putting our own personalities front and center. And I feel like kind of stepping out of that, out of the center stage and putting some of my favorite songs in that spotlight.
1: I like that rule that if something moves you to tears, you got to make that a part of your musical journey. Then that's the signal. I like that.
0: Man, it got me into, all of a sudden I was covering Bob Seger, Bonnie Raitt.
1: Yeah.
0: I was like, I had, that rule was hard sometimes, but I had to follow through.
1: It was great. The name of the album, by the way, is I Was Born, But... ... Is there something that comes after that? What's like the fill in the blank after that?
0: Well, you know, a friend of mine kind of passed it on to me. It's a Japanese silent movie from the 30s.
1: Oh, okay.
0: And it was with that title. And, it resonated immediately, which is kind of, you know, in this moment, in this time we live in of just incredibly pressurized kind of self-consciousness and self-image, you know, perhaps the simple fact that you were born maybe is not the ultimate fact of existence, and perhaps we're, you know, much more interconnected than we act in our day-to-day, so... And not to say that the individual is insignificant, but I think we're struggling to understand the collective, you know, how we all go together or we all fall apart. And so I guess I was trying to say by that, you know, you're here. That's great. Let's get to work on taking care of each other on this planet, you know?
1: Yeah, I see now. I'll have to look up that you said it was a Japanese film.
0: Yeah, that's where the title first came to me and translated, but I think it can go a lot of directions from there.
1: Yeah, for sure. Cool stuff. We're joined by David Huckfeldt right now here over the phone on the Scenic Route. He's been telling us about some of his new music. He's also going to be part of the Lutesong Music Festival coming up next weekend. He'll be performing on Saturday evening. You can check out their website for more info on that. I'll get to that in just a second, David, but I want to talk to you about this other song you came out with, The Chief Seattle's Dream. Is this the one that made it onto the TV show? What can you tell us about it?
0: Yeah, Chief Seattle's Dream is a new song of mine that it's been around now for a little bit, and I have played it for the Dark Winds folks, and they really, really loved it. And they asked me if I could do it as a duet. And so another artist that will be at the Lutesong Festival is Laura Hugo. Mm. And so I asked Laura if she would sing it with me. A really cool version. She sounds terrific. And, you know, that song, it'll be on my forthcoming record. It's one of those songs where, I don't know, it takes you think about it for about 3 or 4 or 5 years, and then it takes about 10, 15 minutes to write it. Some songs they feel like they have everything that I felt like saying about a certain time and place in America and how short-term our memory has become. So, yeah, the song means a lot to me. It's been fun to share it all over, and it was cool to see it in the show, too.
1: Yeah, that's really cool that you got to see it on the screen using a context that's really going to, you know, make the song resonate even more.
0: I just wanted to tell you quickly, you know, the version that we released, the Laura Hugo duet, but we also released kind of my own version, and that recording features the incredible indigenous singer Quilt Man, who sang with John Trudell for about 40 years all over the world, and he lives at Warm Springs Nation, just outside of Mount Hood in Oregon. I think he's my favorite singer living today, honestly. And so it's a huge honor to have him on that recording.
1: Yeah, you've mentioned Quilt Man in the past, I remember, when you've been on this show. That's such a cool relationship to have with, you know, someone like that.
0: He was there, and I mean, in all those places and times along the growth of the American Indian Movement and all these important rallies and protests, and I feel like he's been singing his heart out for the people, you know, for... He's about 75 years old now, 80, and so I cherish any time I get to spend with Quilt, and he's another one of those people who has given so much for so long.
1: Has he performed with you here in Minnesota ever?
0: Yeah, we did bring him to the very first Water Is Life festival in Duluth, the one with Bon Iver, and he made the journey across the country. He drove with a friend from Warm Springs and got to sing at Bayfront Park. So it was a huge treat.
1: Oh, that's amazing. You know what? I was at that show. I just remembered that. That feels like 20 years ago at this point, but that was a great show.
0: I think it was roughly 200 years ago. Yeah.
1: Yeah.
0: Time is a good jet plane. It moves way too fast right now, but yeah, that not that long ago.
1: Wow. That's nuts. Well, hopefully he comes back because I would love to see him again. I feel bad that I forgot that I was in the audience there. Speaking of shows coming up, let's talk about Lute Song. You've got the Mystery Lights is the band you're going to be with. You have so many different, like you said earlier, combinations of people and bands you're playing with. Who is going to be in the Mystery Lights when you play at Lute Song?
0: Well, you know, my good fortune is to have as my right hand guy, Mr. Jeremy Oldesacker on the electric guitar. So, Jeremy and I, you know, most of my shows, I would say the majority are a duo with Jeremy, and it's one of my favorite kind of configurations ever. Just the two of us can go in any direction at a moment's notice. So, Jeremy will be there with us, and then both of our dear old pal, Mike Lewis, will be playing bass with us, which is pretty exciting. I love playing with Mike, and now he's, I guess we call him local up there. So, we're going to have a young kid named Bennett V play drums with us. It'll be the first time, and he comes kind of highly recommended from JT Bates and other friends of mine. And I just, you know, I feel like as a folk singer or a songwriter, I love keeping it as wide a tent as possible. You know, it's folk music, so it's not like you know, we're orchestrating, you know, all these movements and complex, you know, collective things. We're listening to each other and improvising to a great degree, and so it's going to be fun to play with Bennett. And I've never done Lute Song. I know, you know, how much hard work goes into pulling off an independent festival. Molly and Tom Irvine and Chuck, the group up there has put heart and soul into it so that you can go up and have a really enjoyable, you know, 3 days of music. And I'm proud to take part of it also because, you know, this year we're celebrating the 20th anniversary of the National Parks of Lake Superior. It's an organization that kind of ties in all the national parks around the big lake, and so this will be kind of a special celebration and anniversary of that group as well.
1: Yeah, Scott Schuler, one of the other you know, creators of the festival mentioned that when I talked to them a couple weeks ago on this show. I forgot that that was, yeah, that's a big part of the event this year. And I know that, you know, that that's something that means a lot to you.
0: It does, man. I wrote my first solo record on Isle Royale, and Tom Irvine is kind of the director of the NPLS. And I think just, you know, there's a lot of things in our world that are pretty endangered currently. And one of them is, you know, but the protection of natural spaces and wilderness. And it's, we can almost think of it as a metaphor for our, you know, our minds, our mental health, our climate emotionally and psychologically, and we need space. You know, we can't be all boxed in on our screens. And so anybody who's fighting to protect the boundary waters, to take care of these parks, I'm on that team as much as possible.
1: Yeah, and you can catch David coming up here on Saturday at the Lutesong Music Festival. David Huckfeldt and the Mystery Lights will be performing that evening. And I was going to ask you about one more show coming up here. Did I see that you've got a show with Mike and Jeremy in August somewhere?
0: Yeah, I do. We have a couple. We're going to finally I'm going to play a proper Duluth show. It's been quite a long time, actually. You know, sometimes I just go in seasons, and I haven't been up there in a while. But we're going to be playing at Earth Rider at the Cedar Lounge on August 21st. With JT, Mike, and Jeremy. And then the very next night down in the city is at the Turf Club. I've never really done a headline show at the Turf Club before. I've played there a bunch of times, but so a couple full band shows coming up in August. Yeah,
1: exciting stuff. I get Turf Club. Both Earth Rider and Turf Club, I think, are pretty fun venues to go at. Awesome. Well, David, that's,
0: I would agree. Yeah.
1: Yeah. Very kind of slightly goofy venues. Last time I was at Earth Rider, an actual train came through during a Grace Potter show, and it just, to pun intended, kind of derailed the show, and it was actually very exciting for everybody. So that was fun.
0: Yeah, that's right. We want things to, unpredictable things to happen, you know, at dive bars with good people and strong drink. So this is our Minnesota recipe here. I love it.
1: Fantastic. Anything else you want people to know, David? I think we're going to play out here in a second with the Adrian Lenker song Anything that you've got on your new album. What else you want people to know before we head out here?
0: I just hope to see everybody. And if you can only come up for one day, or, you know, if you can come up and camp, the festival is really accommodating and hospitable. Kids are free. And you guys, yeah, you know how I feel about WTIP and and I just say, you know, after all the budget cuts and everything that's happened, radio is still more vital than ever for us, those of us musicians who tour and try to come around to these smaller towns and play music for people. So I just want to say thanks to WTIP. I want to give a nod to Rainbow Trout, of course. Send my love up that way. And I look forward to seeing you all next week.
1: Yeah, it's going to be a great time, and I'll mention that early giving for the summer membership drive is now open up on our website, too. So thank you so much, David.
0: Exactly.
1: Yeah.
0: Yeah.
1: Can't wait to see you up here.
0: Yeah, great talking to you, Will.
1: All right.
0: Likewise, man. I look forward to it. Thanks.
1: It's going to be good. Let's go out here with Anything. This is Adrian Lenker by way of Mr. David Huckfeldt.

0: That is David Huckfeldt. That was Anything, a song originally by Adrian Lenker of Big Thief from his new album. And huge thanks to him, and also thanks to Bump and Gordon for being on the show here today. It was a very fun time. And once again, you can catch David at Lute Song coming up next Saturday. And he'll also be with us on Blues and Things, I believe, during the Pledge Drive on Saturday. So stay tuned for that. And we got Dr. Ozzy's Border Crossing coming up next. 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
3: 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We're going to play back sort of either or, back and forth across the border between Canada and Minnesota and the United States. Get a chance to hear stuff that perhaps you might not have heard before, and hope you will enjoy. We're going to start off with a band called Robert Thompson Thomas and the Session Men from an album called The Way We Roll, Kick the Can. They are Canadian. And then we're going to have sort of the consummate American after that, and you'll have to tune in and stay tuned to hear more of that.

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4: Hello, campers. This is Dr. Oz E., and you're listening to Border Crossing on WTIP this Friday evening, and hope you will enjoy the tunes. We're going to play back sort of either or, back and forth across the border between Canada and Minnesota and the United States. Get a chance to hear stuff that perhaps you might not have heard before, and hope you will enjoy. We're going to start off with a band called Robert Thompson Thomas and the Session Men from an album called The Way We Roll, Kick the Can. They are Canadian. And then we're going to have sort of the consummate American after that. And you'll have to tune in and stay tuned to hear more of that.

Whiskey Sam. He was my boony rat buddy for a year and now. He said, I think my country got a little off track. Took him 25 years to welcome me back. But it's better than not coming back at all. Many a good man I saw fall. And even now, every time I dream, I hear the men and the monkeys in the jungle scream.

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I came home, but Tex did not, and I can't talk about the hit he got. But I got a little limp now when I walk, and I got a little tremolo when I talk. But my letter read from Whiskey Sam, you're a walking, talking miracle from Vietnam. Drive on.

right now.

We just heard Brandon Isaac doing Walking with the Blues, title tune from that album. The Herojo Trio before that did Man of Steel from their album Set the Record. They won an award for Best Canada Blues Album a few years ago. Marvin Gaye did What's Going On. Great, great album. Mallory Chipman did a tune called Soft Shoe from an EP called This Time. And Johnny Cash, great American that he was, from American Recordings, he did Drive On. And Robert Thomas and the Session Men started us off with Kick the Can. Coming up next, a band that calls themselves Leaf Rapids, Starling to a Starling.

street. You're with the people who you never meet. 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Though you do your best,

We started off that last set with Leaf Rapids doing Starling to a Starling. Jeb Loy Nichols, born in Wyoming, grew up in Missouri and moved to Wales, but I still think he's an American. United States of the Broken Hearted, title tune from a wonderful album from a couple years ago. The Guess Who from quite a while ago, No Sugar Tonight and New Mother Nature. Matthew Sweet did I've Been Waiting from his album Girlfriend. And we heard Matt Anderson, wonderful Canadian singer-songwriter, blues guy. You're Here to Stay from his album The Hammer and The Rose. Up next, the Neville Brothers.

In our last set of the hour, we heard the Neville Brothers doing Yellow Moon, title tune from that album. Mike McKenna Jr. did Long Sable Isle, a single that he released back in 2024. And Motel Radio finished us up with a tune called Wise from The Garden. I'm Dr. Oz E. Stay tuned for more music coming up on The Border Crossing in the next hour.

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Hey, campers, welcome back to the Border Crossing Show. And I'm your host, your genial host, Dr. Oz E. And hopefully you'll enjoy the tunes for this next hour. We're playing tunes, every other one, Canadian, American, Canadiana and Americana music. And we'll start off this hour with a great American, Tom Petty.

Our second hour started off with Tom Petty, an American treasure, a face in the crowd from his album Full Moon Fever. Followed that up with the Waylon Jennies from Canada. They did Wildflowers, a Tom Petty tune. Neil Young did This Old Guitar from Prairie Wind. Sean McDonald did Faking It from an album called Have Mercy. And we finished the set off with Just Like This Train, Joni Mitchell, Court and Spark.

We ended that last set with Stephen Fearing in a tune from his album called The Empathist. He did Far From the Middle. Fearing is a member of the Rodeo Kings and longtime member of the Canadian music scene. Before that, Acantha Lang did Ride This Train. And the band did Whispering Pines from the Brown album, The Band. Seth Walker started us off with Why the Worry, title tune from his album from last year. Next up, we're going to hear Galahad from F.A. Donovan.

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0: Good evening, and welcome to Small Change, WTIP's call-in trivia show. My name is Bob the Science Guy, and joining me for this edition of Small Change is Matthew. We'll start asking questions in just a minute, but first, here's Matthew with some weather information.
1: Yeah, it's been a nice day out there today. 57 degrees right now down at the harbor. Up over the hill at the airport, it is 70 degrees, so a little bit warmer. I'll give you the forecast here for along the shore. A 30% chance of showers tonight, mostly between midnight and 5 a.m. And then a low around 46. Northeast winds at about 5 miles per hour. For the 4th of July, Independence Day tomorrow, partly sunny and a high near 60 degrees. Breezy winds out of the east at 10 to 15, gusting to 20. And for Saturday night, for the fireworks, chance of sprinkles after midnight. And then mostly cloudy, though, a low around 43, and those northeast winds are going to be gusting to 20 miles per hour with that 20% chance of rain, but it is after midnight here, so we should be fine for the fireworks. For Sunday, a high near 60 again with northeast winds 10 to 15 and a low of 42. And Monday, continuing our nice weekend, a high of 64 and a low of 49.
0: Of course, that's at the lake.
1: That's all at the lake. That's all.
0: When you go up to the airport, it'll reach like 72 or so.
1: Add on 15 degrees.
0: Right, right.
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0: So, Small Change is a call-in trivia program whose success relies on you listeners. We'll give you the guidelines and start asking questions. When you think you've got an answer, just call 218-387-1070 or 800-473-9847. We'll put you on the air live with your answers and ask where you're calling from. That's all there is to it. Now, for those guidelines.
1: And no profanity or suggestive language.